0: That's why they have voted for us and given us this sensational electoral mandate. And it will keep on going.
1: In sport, reigning Premier League champions Arsenal came from a goal down to get a 2-1 win at home to Chelsea. Manager Mikel Arteta says it was a fascinating contest.
2: I think from start to finish, it was an absolute joy to watch our team play, compete. The composure, the personality, the threat that we generated. Some huge individual performance as well. And the atmosphere in the stadium is just something great to witness.
1: Manchester United were denied all 3 points despite leading twice in a 2-2 draw at Everton. In the Scottish Premiership, Hibs suffered a 2-1 defeat at St Johnstone, while Edinburgh rivals Hearts won by the same score against Dundee. And Formula One World Championship leader Kimi Antonelli fought back from 19th on the grid to win the Italian Grand Prix. And that's the latest.
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Through the night on a Monday morning, it's Brian Farr with you, just on 6 minutes past one. 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Netho, getting back to sounds with this, it's Caleb Meacom. 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

Dawson Hollow and Brightside on UCB One. Through the night, it's Brian Farr with you. Now, here is a lovely reminder that sometimes the old things really do come back around. You see, social media, it might be all about scrolling and short videos and the latest trends, but there's a growing movement online that's getting people to put down their phones and pick up a book. Yes, communities like BookTok and Bookstagram are bringing readers together to share reviews, recommend their favorite stories, and even give us a peek at their bookshelves. And what's especially encouraging is that it is inspiring a whole new generation to discover the joy of reading. And that's something special, isn't it? All about switching off the noise for a while, opening up a book, and just giving yourself space to think, imagine, and reflect. And maybe in a world that's always rushing, a little quiet time and a good story is exactly what we need.

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0: This is Used to Be One Through the Night on a Monday morning. It's Brian Furr with you right now. Let's have our Used to Be word for today. And this morning, it's a focus on how me and you must pursue God's purpose for our lives. Have a listen.
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2: Pursue God's purpose for your life. Nothing is more gratifying than knowing one's purpose. Even when opposition seems unbearable and other distractions threaten to overshadow it. Often, when people say they don't have a passion for anything, they mean they don't have faith to believe they could actually do what they really desire in their hearts. Jesus refused to let anyone pull him away from his purpose. In Luke 12, verse 13 and 14, we read, "Someone in the crowd said to him, 'Teacher, tell my brother to divide the inheritance with me.' Jesus replied, 'Man, who appointed me a judge or an arbiter between you?'" In essence, Jesus was saying, "I'm not about to get distracted by conducting an arbitration hearing between you two. That's not part of my purpose for being here on earth." Even up to the day that Jesus gave his life on the cross, there were many sick people needing healing and a myriad other impossible situations that needed his attention. He knew that through the power of his death and resurrection, all could be addressed. So despite unresolved problems, he confidently gave his Heavenly Father this report on his ministry in John 17, verse 4. "I brought glory to you here on earth by completing the work you gave me to do." Jesus refused to let his disciples, Satan, well-meaning family members, needy people, or anyone else distract him from his purpose. And you must learn to do that too. This raises the question, can you state your God-given purpose in a single sentence? Are you pursuing it?
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Through the night, it's Brian Farrell with you. Now, don't forget, you can check in on our socials. It Used To Be Media on Facebook. That's where you'll find us. And this past weekend, of course, it was the first weekend in September. We put up online, what were you getting up to? Now, there were so many comments on this, so I can't read them all. But one that caught my eye was from Sarah. And she said, enjoying the 30 degree temperature by the pool in spring harvest holidays in France. Nice work, Sarah. Remember to press like on our Used To Be Media Facebook page for more like that on your timeline.

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0: This is Used to Be One Through the Night. It's Brian Farr with you. And for the next few moments, we have an opportunity just to meditate on what God might be saying to us. Time for our Monday night blessing. And as you listen to this, I'd encourage you just to quiet yourself, quiet your mind, and just think. Think about how God always carries us.
1: Tonight, may your weariness be lifted.

May you remember that God's strength never runs out, and that He carries you through everything. May God remind you that He turns mourning into dancing, exchanging ashes for beauty, and the spirit of despair for the oil of gladness.

And that was a reading by Danielle, based on Reverend Malcolm Duncan's Night Blessing, series of text. And to find out more about him and his work, head on over to his website, malcolmduncan.co.uk. And we'll have another Night Blessing for you, same time tomorrow.

Terry in and God Is For Me. You're on UCB One through the night. It's Brian Furr with you. We are heading towards our 2 o'clock news, but don't go anywhere. After two, we're going to check in with our 10-minute Bible talks. Your latest news is right after this.

Caitlin Danos and keep me on Used to Be One. Through the night, it's Brian Furr with you, just approaching 5 minutes past two. Thank you so much for keeping me company. And of course, you can check in, say hello to me this rather early Monday morning, Brian at ucb.co.uk. Coming up this hour, we're going to check in with our 10-minute Bible Talks. Can't wait to share that with you. Now though, back to Sounds With This, it's Joel Vaughan, Over It on Used to Be One.

0: Stephen Stanley and Whatever It Takes on Used To Be One. Through the night, it's Brian Farr with you. 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

0: Ivis Luna and Rice on Time on UCB One. Through the night, it's Brian Furr with you right now. Let's check in with our 10-minute Bible talks. And in this Monday's episode, we're going to focus on the book of Judges, chapter 6. Now, in Judges 6, it depicts the suffering the Israelites faced as a result of their sinful disobedience. And this leads us to a heavy but important question to consider with our friends at the 10-minute Bible talk team. Does our sin cause suffering? Well, in order to consider this question, we turn to the teachings of Jesus, who encouraged us, rather than pointing the finger at others, to take this as an opportunity to examine our own hearts. Here's our Bible talk.
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3: I'm Patrick Miller. Sometimes in the aftermath of war or natural disasters, I'll have people come to me and ask whether or not it's an act of God's judgment. Was COVID God's judgment? Were the LA fires God's judgment? Were the wars in Ukraine God's judgment? And of course, people wonder the same thing on a personal level. What about my personal sickness? What about my mental illness? Are those God's judgment? And my answer is almost always the same. I don't know. There are some things that are God's to know, and there are some things that are ours to know. And disasters are God's to know. They're not mine. I say that because sometimes disasters are the result of sin, and sometimes they're not the result of sin. In today's passage in the book of Judges, we learn of an awful disaster that was the result of human sin, of human idolatry, of human injustice. And that tells us that these kinds of things do happen. Judges 6, verse 1. The Israelites did evil in the eyes of the Lord, and for 7 years he gave them into the hands of the Midianites. Because the power of Midian was so oppressive, the Israelites prepared shelters for themselves in mountain clefts, caves, and strongholds. Whenever the Israelites planted their crops, the Midianites, Amalekites, and other eastern peoples invaded the country. They camped on the land, and they ruined the crops all the way to Gaza, and they didn't spare a living thing for Israel, neither sheep, nor cattle, nor donkeys. They came up with their livestock and their tents like swarms of locusts. It was impossible to count them or their camels. They invaded the land to ravage it. Midian so impoverished the Israelites that they cried out to the Lord for help. When the Israelites cried out to the Lord because of Midian, he sent them a prophet who said, "This is what the Lord, the God of Israel, says. I brought you up out of Egypt, out of the land of slavery. I rescued you from the hand of the Egyptians, and I delivered you from the hand of all your oppressors. I drove them out before you and gave you their land. I said to you, 'I am the Lord your God. Do not worship the gods of the Amorites in whose land you live.' But you have not listened to me." Most of us have never lived through anything like this. Hiding in caves, watching in horror as raiders steal and destroy your only source of food. For 7 years, this goes on. People are starving to death. And the reason? Well, the author's clear. It's because Israel did injustice and worshiped idols. They rejected God. They refused to listen to him. And so God said, "If you don't want me, then you don't have to have me. But life apart from me is a disaster." And so again, this leads to the obvious question. Are all disasters, all hardships, all suffering a result of God's judgment against us? Well, I don't think the answer to that question is yes. The Bible is clear that sometimes there are disasters, both personal and communal, that are just the result of living in a broken world. One of the consequences of Adam's first sin is that the world itself was left chaotic. You see, God designed humans originally to bring order to the chaotic world around them. That's what God did. He brought order out of chaos. They were supposed to spread the Garden of Eden to bring God's good order and justice to cover the entire earth. But they refused that calling. And that means that the earth remains in a state of chaos, in a state of curse. The world itself is malfunctioning, and we were designed to deal with that problem, but we didn't deal with it. And so things happen in this world that shouldn't happen, that can't be explained simply because of sin, simply because of disorder. They're just a form of unorder, a form of chaos. In John 9, we read this, verse 9, as Jesus went along, he saw a man blind from birth. So you can pause here and you can say, well, is this an example of God's judgment? Or are people born blind as a result of the unorder, the chaos that's just in this world as a result of Adam's refusal to bring order, to bring God's goodness? Well, let's listen to what his disciples ask. His disciples asked, Rabbi, who sinned, this man or his parents, that he was born blind? Now again, Jesus's followers are under the impression that all suffering could be explained by human sin and failure. But Jesus has a more complex view of reality. He responds, neither this man nor his parents sinned, but this happened so that the works of God might be displayed in him. Jesus goes on to heal the man, which not only shows the power of God, but it shows that he is a new Adam who's able to bring order where there is unorder, who's able to bring cultivation and goodness where there's disorder in the world. But I want you to note one lesson here. The only person who knows whether hardship and disaster are a result of human sin or the result of a malfunctioning creation, well, the only person who knows that is God. After all, think about Judges. It's God who sends the prophet to tell the people that their suffering was a result of his judgment. And then in the Gospel of John, it's Jesus, who is God, who tells the disciples that they've got it all wrong, that the blind man isn't blind because of his sin or his parents' sin. The only one who knows is God. So the question we face when we face disaster and suffering isn't, is this God's judgment? Because the truth is, you're not God. You don't know. What should we do when we hear stories of disasters, of wars, of sickness, of suffering? Well, I think the first answer is that we must never, ever, ever take God's role. We must not try to explain the cause. I'll never forget after 9/11, a very famous Christian pastor named Jerry Falwell went on TV and said that the 9/11 attacks were an act of God's judgment. Now, I think the minute he spoke those words, he committed a form of idolatry because he put himself into the place of God. He thought that he, like God, could determine the cause of the 9/11 attacks. But that's something only God can do. So what's our part when we face disaster? Well, I think it's twofold. First, disasters, war, and suffering should lead us to repent of our own sin. Consider this story from Luke 13. Now, there were some present at that time who told Jesus about the Galileans whose blood Pilate, he was a Roman ruler at the time, had mixed with their sacrifices. So let's just pause. For a Jew to have your blood mixed with sacrifices, that was sacrilegious. It was awful, okay? Let's pick it up in verse 2. Jesus answered, do you think that these Galileans were worse sinners than all other Galileans because they suffered this way? I tell you, no. But unless you repent, you too will all perish. Or those 18 who died when the Tower of Siloam fell on them, do you think they were more guilty than all the others living in Jerusalem? I tell you, no. But unless you repent, you too will all perish. Here's what's interesting about Luke 13. Jesus doesn't actually answer the question. He doesn't tell us whether or not the Tower of Siloam fell as an act of God's judgment, nor does he explain why the blood of the Galileans was mixed with the sacrifice. He doesn't let us know, is this a malfunctioning creation or is this an act of God's judgment? Instead, he leaves both as a mystery. He's telling us it's only God's to know why these things happen. But then he gives a lesson. And what's the lesson he wants his disciples to take away? He says, quote, unless you repent, you too will all perish. You see, when we see disasters, we are not to judge others and think, oh man, they must have been so bad that this happened to them. We're supposed to turn the mirror on ourselves. We're supposed to realize that our sin deserves far worse than what they received. We're supposed to realize that God's mercy protects us from far more than what we deserve. We should recognize that the world is broken because of human sin, and we've played a part in that brokenness. And so we should mourn our sin. We should learn to hate it. We should seek to kill it by the power of the Spirit. But that's not all that we should do. The second thing we should do in the face of disaster is to seek to console, to heal, and to help those who are hurting. Jesus shows us this time and time again by healing people regardless of the cause of their ailment. Likewise, in Judges, we know that it is Israel's sin that led to their suffering, but God doesn't abandon the people. As we'll learn tomorrow, God sends another judge to rescue them. And in this case, it's a judge named Gideon, and he sets the people free from the awful oppression of Midian. But here's what that teaches us. It doesn't matter whether or not you know the cause of a disaster. Your response is to be the same. You're to repent of your own sin, and you're to help the hurting. You're to mourn the consequences of your own sin and seek to heal those who are mourning. You're to hate the evil that makes our world malfunction and seek to make the world a better place.
0: And that's our 10-minute Bible Talks this morning. 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

This is Used to Be One. Through the Noise, it's Brian Furr with you. Thank you so much for keeping me company. Now, a reminder that Used to Be has a dedicated news team that bring you the topics of the day from a Christian perspective. And recently, we pondered the question, what is the strangest weather you can recall? Well, you see, UN experts, they reckon the Southern Hemisphere's powerful El Nino phenomenon will likely affect global weather until next February. Now, we spoke to Andrew Sibley from Creation Ministries International, and he explained to us what this could mean for us. 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

Doe alongside Lecrae, that is So Us. You're on UCB One through the night. It's Brian Furr with you. And don't forget, you can check in. 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
2: When Jesus tells two parables to make his point, that's significant. But when he needs to tell three parables, like his memorable stories about the lost sheep, the lost coin, and the lost son, it's time to sit up and take notice.
3: The first parable is one sheep in 100 that are lost. The second parable is one coin in 10 that are lost. The third parable is one son in 2 that's lost. Now, that's deliberate. It's as if Jesus is zooming into the individual. You know, we're not just a faceless name in a faceless crowd as far as God is concerned. God will zoom right in there to hunt us out, whether we're 1 in 100, 1 in 10, 1 in 2. That's how big God's heart is, Jesus wanted the Pharisees to know, and still wants us to know today, and whose constant heart to any who've discovered that they are lost. Own fault, other people's choices, wandered away, whatever it might be, however you ended up lost, the big heart of the Father today cries out with this simple message to you. Come home, I'm waiting for you.
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Young Oceans and Go With Me on UCB One through the night on a Monday morning. It's Brian Furr with you. We are heading towards our 3 o'clock news, but don't go anywhere after three. I'll have your fun fact today and also our Bernie Dama teaching. Your latest news is right after this.

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1: From the Sky News Centre at 3, five people are dead and five others seriously injured after an Amazon cargo plane overshot the runway while attempting to land in Miami. The Boeing 767-300 was coming in to land from Puerto Rico and hit vehicles on the ground. Miami's fire chief, Rayed Jadala, says crews were on the scene within seconds.
2: The airplane did strike a couple of vehicles. A couple of victims were actually trapped in the vehicles. In addition to that, we had a very complex fire engine compartments that were on fire, including a search and rescue of the pilot and co-pilot that were trapped in this aircraft.
1: A police dispersal order is in place as hundreds of protesters have gathered in Portsmouth. It's after a dinghy, reported to be carrying around 140 migrants, was intercepted in the English Channel yesterday. It's thought to have made one of the longest journeys of any small boat. Landings as far west as Hampshire are rare. The co-leader of Germany's far-right party AfD says the country deserves to be governed sensibly. Exit polls predict a landslide win in Saxony-Anhalt, which would mean it's the first time a far-right party could govern a German state since the Second World War. In sport, Arsenal made it 3 wins from 3 to start the defence of their Premier League title with a 2-1 victory at home to Chelsea. Captain Martin Odegaard got the winner.
3: It was a big game, massive game, tough opponent, really hard for us. It's a really good team, so it was a big fight and we got there in the end, so brilliant.
1: Everton scored a dramatic stoppage time equaliser in a 2-2 draw at home to Manchester United. In the Scottish Premiership, Hearts were 2-1 winners over Dundee, while Hibs suffered defeat by the same score at St Johnstone. And Kimi Antonelli became the first home Formula One driver to win the Italian Grand Prix since 1966. The world championship leader overtook Mercedes teammate and title rival George Russell with just 3 laps to go, having started 19th on the grid at Monza. That's the latest.
4: A very good morning to you. Thank you so much to our 3 o'clock news team. Let's begin this hour with words of encouragement.
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6: For it is by grace you have been saved through faith. This is not from yourselves. It is the gift of God, not by works, so that no one can boast. For we are God's handiwork, created in Christ Jesus to do good works, which God prepared in advance for us to do. Ephesians 2:8-10. If my life

Alyssa Figueroa and Chasing Shadows. You're a new Subi One through the night. It's Brian Furrer with you on a rather early Monday morning, just approaching 6 minutes past three. Thank you so much for keeping me company. And of course, you can check in, say hello to me, Brian, at usubi.co.uk. Let me know where you're listening in from. Coming up this hour, we'll have your fun fact of the day. And this one, it's a fun fact all about penguins. So listen in for that. And also, around about 3:30, we'll get to our Bernie Diamond teaching as well. Now though, back to sounds with this, it's Strings on Hearts, Evergreen Love on UCB1.

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Through the night, it's Brian Farr with you. Let's have your fun fact of the day. And this is for you to share with friends and family, or maybe the little ones, or perhaps have in the back pocket for the next quiz night you're heading along to. Did you know this? Penguins have knees. Yes, you just can't really see them because they're hidden inside their bodies. So yes, penguins technically have knees. They're just very well disguised. Every day, a learning day on UCB1.

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River, River and Ripples on News to Be One. Through the noise, it's Brian Furr with you. Thank you so, so much for keeping me company. In just a few moments, we're going to check in with our Burnie Diamond teaching. And this Monday morning, we're going to be chatting about sin. I'll let you know more on that right after this.

0: Jemima Nash and Run for Cover on UCB One. Through the night, it's Brian Furr with you, just approaching 3:30. Time now to check in with our Burning Diamond teaching. And this week, his series is called Reaping the Harvest of Righteousness. And tonight's programme is called Why Sin is a Four-Letter Word. Sin. Now, there's a word that goes down like a lead balloon. You see, it's a bit, for many people, it feels like some old-fashioned religious concept from the past. But the facts are that even though it's become something of a four-letter word, sin is the greatest disease in the world today. Here's Bernie.
1: It's Monday again, and the weeks march by inexorably, don't they? Amazing. Now, something that strikes me as I look around the world in which we live is that we live in a world where just about anything goes. Even in my short lifetime, just on a half a century, which in the overall scheme of history is like a drop in the ocean, things have changed radically. Let me give you an example. When I was young, a woman falling pregnant outside marriage was a matter of great shame. Today, it's a lifestyle choice that many women make. Many, many couples choose to live together without making the commitment of marriage. And just in case you think I'm plucking that out of the air, the statistics tell us that in Australia at least, cohabitation before marriage has increased, wait for this, from 18% of couples in 1975 to almost 60% today. It's gone from being the exception to almost being the norm. Just the way things are these days. And divorce rates, again, using Australian statistics, the number of divorces has jumped dramatically in my lifetime, from around 7,000 in 1959 to around 50,000 this year, with some 43% of marriages ending in divorce. Things have changed, definitely changed. Question is, what's going on? You know, sometimes you hear people thumping the table, telling us how bad things are these days, not like the good old days when I was young. The implication is that this younger generation is, well, you know, they have no discipline and standards, and if only things were like they were back in the good old days. Problem is that the good old days weren't really such good old days. Husbands still beat their wives back in the good old days. Children were still abused back in the good old days. Bad things still happen in the good old days too, let's be honest. So the last thing under the sun that I want to be doing is suggesting that we somehow turn back the clock so that things will be fine again just like they were in the good old days, because A, we can't turn the clock back, and B, even if we could, things weren't necessarily so grand back in those good old days. And there's a reason for that, because from the moment Adam and Eve took their first bite of that apple from that one tree, the one tree in that beautiful, abundant, peaceful garden of which God said, don't eat the fruit of this tree. From that moment, there's been a whole thing going on in this world, and it's called sin. Let's listen to the story, Genesis chapter 3. Now the serpent, he was craftier than the other wild animals that the Lord God had made. He said to the woman, did God say, you shall not eat from any tree in the garden? But the woman said to the serpent, we may eat the fruit of the trees in the garden, but God said, you shall not eat of the fruit of the tree that is in the middle of the garden, nor shall you touch it, or you'll die. But the serpent said to the woman, you won't die, because God knows that when you eat of it, your eyes will be opened, and you'll be like God, knowing good and evil. So when the woman saw that the tree was good for food, and it was a delight to the eyes, and that the tree was to be desired to make one wise, she took of its fruit and ate. And she also gave some to her husband, who was with her, and he ate. Then the eyes of both were opened, and they knew that they were naked, and they sewed fig leaves together and made loincloths for themselves. And they heard the sound of the Lord God walking in the garden at the time of the evening breeze. And the man and his wife hid themselves from the presence of the Lord God among the trees of the garden. But the Lord God called to the man and said, where are you? He said, I heard the sound of you in the garden, and I was afraid because I was naked and I hid myself. And God said, who told you that you were naked? Have you eaten from the tree of which I commanded you not to eat? The man said, the woman whom you gave me, she gave me the fruit from the tree, and I ate. And the Lord God said to the woman, what is it that you have done? The woman said, the serpent tricked me and I ate. Now you see, things have changed in this world. We live in a world where anything goes, right? Well, just about anything. Many a moral standard of yesteryear seems old-fashioned and irrelevant and to many downright offensive. We're a whole bunch more relaxed about things these days compared to those rigid old rules from last century. So this notion of sin, of rebelling against God, of eating from the wrong tree, it seems kind of outdated, a throwback from the church of the 1950s. It feels, well, irrelevant in this enlightened age in which we live, doesn't it? And there are some things from the past, okay, the way women were treated as chattels almost, that were terrible. Still happens in places around the world today, or treating people differently because of their skin colour or their nationality. So many flaws and faults in those rigid rules from the past, to be sure. And that's why this short three-letter word, sin, is something of a four-letter word these days, a dirty word, a nasty word, a word that implies moral judgment against the standards of some rigid and flawed rules from our childhood. But I'm not so much talking about those, about man-made rules. The thing that ushered pain and suffering into this world was our rebellion against God, starting with Adam and Eve in the garden. Read on in chapter 3 of that book of Genesis, and we find that there were some serious consequences to their actions, painful consequences. So, whilst sin is a word that seems to carry a whole bunch of religious baggage around with it, actually it speaks of our rebellion against God. And that word sin, as it's used in the Bible, means literally to miss the mark, to miss the whole point, to miss out on your share. And that's the consequence of our rebellion against God. It's not this thing that there are a whole bunch of rigid rules we have to follow in order to get our ticket docked so that we can get into heaven. That's not it. The point is that God is a God who loves us. He loves you. He loves me beyond anything we can imagine love to be. Writes the Apostle Paul to his friends in Ephesus, Ephesians chapter 3, verses 18 and 19. He says, I pray that you may have the power to comprehend with all the saints what is the breadth and length and height and depth, and to know the love of Christ that surpasses knowledge, so that you may be filled with all the fullness of God. In other words, he loves us so much, more than words can ever say. So when we turn our backs on him, when we decide to live our lives our way, when we adopt this anything goes attitude, there are consequences. I mean, simple things. Eat too much of the wrong stuff, it'll ruin your health. Work too hard and don't get enough rest, it'll ruin your life. Play too hard, drink too hard, it'll ruin your health and your relationships. Cause and effect. Come on, this is not rocket science. It's as plain as the nose on your face and mine. There are consequences. As much as we try and kid ourselves, as much as we try to tell ourselves that we can have anything, be anything, do anything, it'll all be okay, we know that's a lie, and we know that there are always consequences. We've been duped into thinking that sin is some old-fashioned, irrelevant religious word from the past, when all along it's the greatest malady in our lives. When all along that rebellion is robbing us of the fruit of a good and healthy relationship with God. A God who loves us so much that he sent us his only son, Jesus, so that whoever believes in him wouldn't perish, but instead would have eternal life.
0: And that's our Bernie time of teaching this morning. And if you want to listen back to any of Bernie's teachings, you can listen back on our replay service. It's on the website ucb.co.uk/catch-up. And you can also find out more about Bernie and his work over on his website, ChristianityWorks.com. That's ChristianityWorks.com.

You're on UCB One Through the Noise. It's Brian Farrell with you. Let's check in with our record of the week. And this week, it's from Claudia Isaki and her hit Origami. Now, Claudia Isaki is a French Congolese singer-songwriter and producer working in Paris and also in London. And her reflective songwriting explores faith, identity, mental health, and also resilience. Here she is, Claudia Isaki and Origami.

0: It is our record of the week for this week. Claudia Isaki and Origami. This is Used to Be One Monday Overnight Show. It's Branfro with you. Now, here's a message from Faye Rowland that will just filter through your morning.
1: Hi, I'm Faye Rowland, author of 40 Days with Labyrinths. When my kids were little, we loved feeding the ducks. They have such an easy life. I can imagine the other birds grumbling. Not fair, no one throws food at us. And that reminds me of another aspect of unfairness that I've only recently twigged. You remember Jesus' parable of the vineyard workers in Matthew 20? That's the vineyard owner hires some workers for standard pay. Then he engages more workers around midday and more mid-afternoon, and he even hires some to start work just before knocking off time. That evening, he pays everyone, and they all get the same. But here's the thing I've only just tweaked. We are not them. We look with astonished wonder at the riches in our hands. I know, says the vineyard owner. It's a gift, and I, for one, am grateful for the gift.
0: Author Faye Rowland with our Monday morning message.

It is a wonderful collaboration, Faith Child, alongside Joel Barnes, that is Holy Place. You're on UCB One through the night. It's Brian Furr with you. We are heading towards our 4 o'clock news, but don't go anywhere after four. I'll have your night blessing and our UCB word for today. Your latest news is right after this.

Jeremy Camp and No Survivors on UCB One, Monday morning, the 7th of September, just coming up on to 4:05. It's Brian Farrell with you. Thank you so, so much for keeping me company. And of course, you can check in, say hello to me. Let me know where you're listening from, brian@ucb.co.uk. Coming up this hour, we're going to have our night blessing. We'll also have our UCB word for today. And I'm going to let you know about shows that mean you can look forward to a little bit later on UCB One as well. Now though, getting back to sounds with this, it's J-Rob Forever Right Now on UCB One.

0: This is Used to Be One Through the Night. It's Brian Farr with you. And for the next few moments, we have an opportunity just to meditate on what God might be saying to us. Time for our Monday night blessing. And as you listen to this, I'd encourage you just to quiet yourself, quiet your mind, and just think. Think about how God always carries us.
1: 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May you remember that God's strength never runs out, and that He carries you through everything. May God remind you that He turns mourning into dancing, exchanging ashes for beauty, and the spirit of despair for the oil of gladness. May this be your experience of Him today.
0: And that was a reading by Danielle, based on Reverend Malcolm Duncan's Night Blessing series of texts. 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And we'll have another Night Blessing for you, same time tomorrow. I got my prayer.

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6: 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I'd rather live like it's

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It's Brian Furr with you now. 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So tonight, if you love R&B and hip hop, you can join Sarah Hine from 10 o'clock with her specialist show. It's called The Vibe. Now, The Vibe features artists just like Lecrae and also Governor B. Not to be missed. 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

You're on UCB1 through the night. It's Brian Furrer with you. And remember, you can check in, say hello to me. Let me know where you're listening from. Now, sometimes I'm in the middle of fixing microphones and lining up music. So if I don't reply to you straight away, don't worry, I will get back to you. Brian at UCB.co.uk. Let me know where you're listening from.

Jonah Burke is Cold or the Fire. You're on UCB One through the night. It's Brian Farrell with you right now. Let's take a listen to new music on the playlist for September. And this next track, it's from Franny Cash and it's called Jesus Girl.

0: This is Used to Be One Through the Night on a Monday morning. It's Brian Furr with you right now. Let's have our Used to Be word for today. And this morning, it's a focus on how me and you must pursue God's purpose for our lives. Have a listen.
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2: Pursue God's purpose for your life. Nothing is more gratifying than knowing one's purpose. Even when opposition seems unbearable and other distractions threaten to overshadow it. Often, when people say they don't have a passion for anything, they mean they don't have faith to believe they could actually do what they really desire in their hearts. Jesus refused to let anyone pull him away from his purpose. In Luke 12, verse 13 and 14, we read, "Someone in the crowd said to him, 'Teacher, tell my brother to divide the inheritance with me.' Jesus replied, 'Man, who appointed me a judge?'

0: or an arbiter between you. In essence, Jesus was saying, I'm not about to get distracted by conducting an arbitration hearing between you two. That's not part of my purpose for being here on earth. Even up to the day that Jesus gave his life on the cross, there were many sick people needing healing and a myriad other impossible situations that needed his attention. He knew that through the power of his death and resurrection, all could be addressed. So despite unresolved problems, he confidently gave his Heavenly Father this report on his ministry in John 17, verse 4. I brought glory to you here on earth by completing the work you gave me to do. Jesus refused to let his disciples, Satan, well-meaning family members, needy people, or anyone else distract him from his purpose. And you must learn to do that too. This raises the question, can you state your God-given purpose in a single sentence? Are you pursuing it?
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Ryan Ellis and Never Surrender on UCB One. That's just about it for me. Thank you so, so much for keeping me company over the last few hours. It is almost 5 o'clock and, of course, stand by. The brilliant Joel Brown is next with our breakfast show. Joel with us all the way through till 9 o'clock. Have a blessed Monday ahead and I'll chat to you tomorrow from midnight.

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1: From the Sky News Centre at 5. Five people have been killed after an Amazon cargo plane overshot the runway while attempting to land in Miami. The aircraft also hit several vehicles on the ground. Amazon says it's working to understand what happened. A German far-right party has surged to a resounding victory in a regional election. The AfD's won around 44% of the vote in Saxony-Anhalt, but appears to be three seats short of an outright majority. It wants to become the country's first hard-right party to run a state since the Second World War. Our reporter Alistair Bunkle, who's in the capital Magdeburg, says members are celebrating.
2: What they are very clear about is that they have won the popularity contest that has been this election, and they have won it big, and they are clear that they do have a mandate to govern.
1: Turnout was nearly 78%. Hundreds of protesters gathered in Portsmouth last night after around 140 migrants were rescued in a single dinghy in the English Channel yesterday. Demonstrators were blocking roads in an effort to stop the people who'd arrived on the small boat from leaving the city. In sport, reigning Premier League champions Arsenal came from a goal down to get a 2-1 win at home to Chelsea. The title holders conceded early, but hit back with goals from Kai Havertz and captain Martin Odegaard. Manager Mikel Arteta says it was fascinating.
3: I think from start to finish, it was an absolute joy to watch our team play, compete, the composure, the personality, the threat that we generated. Some huge individual performance as well. And the atmosphere in the stadium is just something great to witness.
1: Manchester United were denied all 3 points, despite leading twice in a 2-2 draw at Everton. In the Scottish Premiership, Hibs suffered a 2-1 defeat at St Johnstone, while Edinburgh rivals Hearts won by the same score against Dundee. And Formula One World Championship leader Kimi Antonelli fought back from 19th on the grid to win the Italian Grand Prix. And that's the latest.
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4: I have been crucified with Christ, and I no longer live, but Christ lives in me. The life I now live in the body, I live by faith in the Son of God, who loved me and gave himself for me. Galatians chapter 2, verse 20.
5: And I think that is one of the best ways that we can start off a brand new week, knowing that you are loved by God. He has known you your entire life. He's known everything that you've ever done, and he still loves you more than you could ever know. Hey, good morning. 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
6: These nights, I'm just living in the reruns. It's a show called Everything I Should Have Done, but I can do another one. No, no, I can't.

and it's the Grey Havens on UCB One, encouraging you and I to shine our way through our Monday. Hello, it's the 7th of September 2026. Joel Brown with you today on UCB One. And yes, a bit of a new voice. I am looking after things for Bex over the course of today and tomorrow. So thank you so much for taking the time to be with me today. On the way, we're going to be getting into something new that is called the Daily Oddity. Okay, I'll tell you more about that in a few moments' time. Also, got some new music from Beach Chapel to enjoy, and we're going to be having a listen to our 10-minute Bible talks as we are currently making our way through the book of Judges. Patrick Miller has a great thought for you and I to consider this morning. Definitely something to set us up over the rest of today and this week. But I hope that you're well, and I hope that you've had a wonderful weekend. But no matter how you're feeling, thank you so much for taking the time to be with me today.

0: Joel Brown with you on Breakfast on UCB One, and it is lovely to have you alongside me. Now, I don't know about you, but I do quite like having these moments where I just scratch my head and I'm thinking, how on earth did they think that up? Where did that even come from? Maybe you have moments like this. And that is one of the things that we are going to be celebrating and exploring in something called the Daily Oddity. This is when I'm going to bring you an interesting national day and a fact to go alongside it. And then you and I get to rate it out of 10 on the oddometer. Okay. So let's give this a go, because did you know that today is National Salami Day? Yeah. Where does that even come from? I'll tell you what, I tried to give it a Google and I could not tell you. But I can tell you this. Did you know that cooked meat snacks are the biggest snack in the UK? They're even ahead of crisps. Whoa. Now that is quite the statement. Because surely as soon as you think of, oh yeah, a little snack, something to just give you a bit of a boost, you think of a packet of crisps, right? Now look, I know you're going to judge me for this, but my favorite packet of crisps is Walker's Ready Salted. If it ain't broke, don't fix it. But let's talk about this then on the oddometer. Given that the national day is National Salami Day, but we've also learned that cooked meat snacks are bigger than crisps in the UK. Look, I reckon this is going to go pretty high. I reckon we could easily give this an 8 out of 10 on the oddometer, right? What do you think? Let me know on WhatsApp, 01782 911111.
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Now, it was only recently that we started to enjoy a brand new selection of new music for September. You may know this, right? But each and every month on UCB One, we have a brand new selection of music to enjoy over the course of that month. We get to highlight some of these songs and bring them to you on a more regular basis than the rest of the music that we play. And the one I've got to play for you now is from a group called Beach Chapel. This is called Give You the World. And it's actually part of their upcoming album, A Special Place in Heaven, that is out in just under 2 months' time. October 30th, we're looking forward to that, especially if it sounds like this.

0: still to come on UCB One this morning. Music from Lion of Judah, Lin D, Blessing Offer, Lauren Daigle, and Brandon Lake. Plenty of goodness for you and I to enjoy on our Monday morning. It's the 7th of September, and the time has just gone 5:30, so good morning to you too. And of course, on breakfast, that means that we have the chance to catch up with our 10-Minute Bible Talks team. Patrick Miller is going to be exploring quite a big question for you and I today. Does our sin cause suffering? It's a big question to unpack, right? But the good news is that you don't have to unpack it alone. This morning, you and I, with Patrick, are going to be turning to the teachings of Jesus to consider this question. Jesus encouraged you and I that rather than pointing the finger at others, we can actually take the opportunity to examine our own hearts. The good thing is that either way, in response to disaster and pain, our response could be and should be compassion and prayer. Now, when we do take it way back, when sin entered the world, when the fall happened, the world became afflicted with pain. But here's the good news. God will not abandon you. So let's unpack that a little bit more with Patrick.
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3: I'm Patrick Miller. Sometimes in the aftermath of war or natural disasters, I'll have people come to me and ask whether or not it's an act of God's judgment. Was COVID God's judgment? Were the LA fires God's judgment? Were the wars in Ukraine God's judgment? And of course, people wonder the same thing on a personal level. What about my personal sickness? What about my mental illness? Are those God's judgment? And my answer is almost always the same. I don't know. There are some things that are God's to know, and there are some things that are ours to know. And disasters are God's to know. They're not mine. I say that because sometimes disasters are the result of sin, and sometimes they're not the result of sin. In today's passage in the book of Judges, we learn of an awful disaster that was the result of human sin, of human idolatry, of human injustice. And that tells us that these kinds of things do happen. Judges 6, verse 1. The Israelites did evil in the eyes of the Lord, and for 7 years he gave them into the hands of the Midianites. Because the power of Midian was so oppressive, the Israelites prepared shelters for themselves in mountain clefts, caves, and strongholds. Whenever the Israelites planted their crops, the Midianites, Amalekites, and other eastern peoples invaded the country. They camped on the land, and they ruined the crops all the way to Gaza. And they didn't spare a living thing for Israel, neither sheep, nor cattle, nor donkeys. They came up with their livestock and their tents like swarms of locusts. It was impossible to count them or their camels. They invaded the land to ravage it. Midian so impoverished the Israelites that they cried out to the Lord for help. When the Israelites cried out to the Lord because of Midian, he sent them a prophet who said, "This is what the Lord, the God of Israel, says. I brought you up out of Egypt, out of the land of slavery. I rescued you from the hand of the Egyptians, and I delivered you from the hand of all your oppressors. I drove them out before you and gave you their land. I said to you, 'I am the Lord your God. Do not worship the gods of the Amorites in whose land you live.' But you have not listened to me." Most of us have never lived through anything like this. Hiding in caves, watching in horror as raiders steal and destroy your only source of food. For 7 years, this goes on. People are starving to death. And the reason? Well, the author's clear. It's because Israel did injustice and worshiped idols. They rejected God. They refused to listen to him. And so God said, "If you don't want me, then you don't have to have me. But life apart from me is a disaster." And so again, this leads to the obvious question. Are all disasters, all hardships, all suffering a result of God's judgment against us? Well, I don't think the answer to that question is yes. The Bible is clear that sometimes there are disasters, both personal and communal, that are just the result of living in a broken world. One of the consequences of Adam's first sin is that the world itself was left chaotic. You see, God designed humans originally to bring order to the chaotic world around them. That's what God did. He brought order out of chaos. They were supposed to spread the Garden of Eden to bring God's good order and justice to cover the entire earth. But they refused that calling. And that means that the earth remains in a state of chaos, in a state of curse. The world itself is malfunctioning, and we were designed to deal with that problem, but we didn't deal with it. And so things happen in this world that shouldn't happen, that can't be explained simply because of sin, simply because of disorder. They're just a form of unorder, a form of chaos. In John 9, we read this, verse 9, "As Jesus went along, he saw a man blind from birth." So you can pause here and you can say, well, is this an example of God's judgment? Or are people born blind as a result of the unorder, the chaos that's just in this world as a result of Adam's refusal to bring order, to bring God's goodness? Well, let's listen to what his disciples ask. His disciples asked, "Rabbi, who sinned, this man or his parents, that he was born blind?" Now again, Jesus's followers are under the impression that all suffering could be explained by human sin and failure. But Jesus has a more complex view of reality. He responds, "Neither this man nor his parents sinned, but this happened so that the works of God might be displayed in him." Jesus goes on to heal the man, which not only shows the power of God, but it shows that he is a new Adam who's able to bring order where there is unorder, who's able to bring cultivation and goodness where there's disorder in the world. But I want you to note one lesson here. The only person who knows whether hardship and disaster are a result of human sin or the result of a malfunctioning creation, well, the only person who knows that is God. After all, think about Judges. It's God who sends the prophet to tell the people that their suffering was a result of his judgment. And then in the Gospel of John, it's Jesus, who is God, who tells the disciples that they've got it all wrong, that the blind man isn't blind because of his sin or his parents' sin. The only one who knows is God. So the question we face when we face disaster and suffering isn't, is this God's judgment? Because the truth is, you're not God. You don't know. What should we do when we hear stories of disasters, of wars, of sickness, of suffering? Well, I think the first answer is that we must never, ever, ever take God's role. We must not try to explain the cause. I'll never forget after 9/11, a very famous Christian pastor named Jerry Falwell went on TV and said that the 9/11 attacks were an act of God's judgment. Now, I think the minute he spoke those words, he committed a form of idolatry because he put himself into the place of God. He thought that he, like God, could determine the cause of the 9/11 attacks. But that's something only God can do. So what's our part when we face disaster? Well, I think it's twofold. First, disasters, war, and suffering should lead us to repent of our own sin. Consider this story from Luke 13. Now, there were some present at that time who told Jesus about the Galileans whose blood Pilate, he was a Roman ruler at the time, had mixed with their sacrifices. So let's just pause. For a Jew to have your blood mixed with sacrifices, that was sacrilegious. It was awful, okay? Let's pick it up in verse 2. Jesus answered, "Do you think that these Galileans were worse sinners than all other Galileans because they suffered this way? I tell you, no. But unless you repent, you too will all perish. Or those 18 who died when the Tower of Siloam fell on them, do you think they were more guilty than all the others living in Jerusalem? I tell you, no. But unless you repent, you too will all perish." Here's what's interesting about Luke 13. Jesus doesn't actually answer the question. He doesn't tell us whether or not the Tower of Siloam fell as an act of God's judgment, nor does he explain why the blood of the Galileans was mixed with the sacrifice. He doesn't let us know, is this a malfunctioning creation or is this an act of God's judgment? Instead, he leaves both as a mystery. He's telling us it's only God's to know why these things happen. But then he gives a lesson. And what's the lesson he wants his disciples to take away? He says, quote, "Unless you repent, you too will all perish." You see, when we see disasters, we are not to judge others and think, oh man, they must have been so bad that this happened to them. We're supposed to turn the mirror on ourselves. We're supposed to realize that our sin deserves far worse than what they received. We're supposed to realize that God's mercy protects us from far more than what we deserve. We should recognize that the world is broken because of human sin, and we've played a part in that brokenness. And so we should mourn our sin. We should learn to hate it. We should seek to kill it by the power of the Spirit. But that's not all that we should do. The second thing we should do in the face of disaster is to seek to console, to heal, and to help those who are hurting. Jesus shows us this time and time again by healing people regardless of the cause of their ailment. Likewise, in Judges, we know that it is Israel's sin that led to their suffering, but God doesn't abandon the people. As we'll learn tomorrow, God sends another judge to rescue them. And in this case, it's a judge named Gideon, and he sets the people free from the awful oppression of Midian. But here's what that teaches us. It doesn't matter whether or not you know the cause of a disaster. Your response is to be the same. You're to repent of your own sin, and you're to help the hurting. You're to mourn the consequences of your own sin and seek to heal those who are mourning. You're to hate the evil that makes our world malfunction and seek to make the world a better place.
0: Yeah, good thought this morning, Patrick. Thank you for that. And look, I don't think that this is rocket science. When you and I see or hear the news of natural disasters, of people making bad decisions, people in power putting those not in power below them, it hurts, doesn't it? And actually, it should. Because when we see that injustice, when we see that pain, it should hurt our hearts. But what do we do with it then? Do we allow that to inspire us to make the world a better place? Do we allow it to inspire us to start with us and make a change? Because we could do, and we should do as well. Really good thought this morning, Patrick. Thank you for that. We are going to be hearing from our 10-Minute Bible Talks team again, same time tomorrow morning at about 5:30. In between now and then, though, head to 10minutebibletalks.com for more.

0: that's Lindy on UCB One. They did have a new album drop on Friday, by the way. It's called Honest to God 2. And Messed Up Messenger, that song right there, is part of that new album. Yeah, we're loving the sound of everything that Lindy create. They are so, so cool. There are levels of friendship that you have, right? You have friends who you know, but then you have friends who know you and that you are vulnerable with. But then you can even have friends who you sit with, dwell with, where you don't actually need to say anything for everything to be said. You know the kind of thing I'm talking about. One word for that is fellowship.
1: Hi, Andy Helms here from Great Big Life. I don't know about you, but I love the blessing that you read in 2 Corinthians 13, right at the end of that chapter, where it says one statement, but it contains three very powerful things. It says, may the grace of the Lord Jesus Christ, the love of God, and the fellowship of the Holy Spirit be with you all. Each one of those things is so powerful, isn't it? Let the grace, the unmerited, undeserved favour of Jesus Christ be yours today. May the unstoppable love of God fill everything that you are and everything that you know. But also, may the fellowship of the Spirit. What does fellowship mean? Shared life. The sharing of life with someone. Here, Paul is saying, may you know the sharing of life with the Holy Spirit also. So today, I just want to say to you,

and it's Lauren Daigle. Of course it is. It's Turbulent Skies on UCB One. Right, just gone 5 minutes to six. We're going to get the latest news in a moment's time. After 6 o'clock, we're going to be going back in time for On This Day in Church History. And after half six, we'll get into our cryptic crossword.

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1: From the Sky News Centre at 6, demonstrators have been trying to stop migrants from leaving Portsmouth after they arrived in a small boat. They blocked roads for hours with police putting a dispersal order in place. These people told us why they joined in.
2: Because why are we letting them in our country? Why are they allowed to just come over?
3: What's going on? This, we'll protect our country from invasion. That's what's happening. You know, from rapists and murderers. That's what's going on.
1: The government's condemned the behaviour. On Saturday, masked demonstrators blocked roads into Dover. Five people have been killed and another five injured after an Amazon cargo plane careered off the runway at Miami International Airport. It struck a number of vehicles and burst into flames. The Chancellor will unveil a £150 million fund for fast-growing northern firms later. John Healey will set out plans to boost growth with more investment outside the UK's biggest cities. But the announcement comes after renewed pressure on the government's economic plans, with UK borrowing costs rising. Business Secretary Jonathan Reynolds insists Labour will build the economy.
4: Yes, the cost of living is a priority for him, of course it is, but so is the cost of doing business. And there is no taxation answer that will meet the British people's expectations on social care or defence or public services. We need a stronger economy. We've had some positive progress, but we want more.
1: Health leaders claim staff in England's A&E departments face violence or aggression on a daily or weekly basis. 96% of staff surveyed say they've been abused by patients or the public. Germany's AfD has fallen just short of a majority as it tries to form the country's first far-right state government since World War II. The party of Chancellor Friedrich Merz slumped to a disastrous result in Saxony-Anhalt. In sport, Everton came from behind twice to grab a 2-2 draw at home to Manchester United in the Premier League, while Arsenal beat Chelsea 2-1. Hearts ripped to second in the Scottish Premiership following a 2-1 win at home to Dundee. That's the latest. I'm Faye Rowlands.
5: Thank you very much for the latest there. Joel Brown with you on Breakfast today on UCB One. Lovely to have you with me. Let's have a quick look at the weather, shall we? So today, it's going to be windy with sunny spells and showers in northwest Scotland. Mostly dry elsewhere, though, before a little bit of rain is going to be reaching Northern Ireland, then southern Scotland, and during this evening, Wales and northern England. Feeling warm in the south, fresher in the north. Highs of around 17 to 18 in Northern Ireland and Scotland. 22 in Wales and 24 in England. So if you are heading out and about further south, it should be all right, but maybe take a layer on for the start of the day, but be ready to take it off later on. If you're in the north, maybe take a brolly or a raincoat. Never a bad idea, is it?
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6: If my people, who are called by my name, will humble themselves and pray and seek my face and turn from their wicked ways, then I will hear from heaven, and I will forgive their sin, and will heal their land. 2 Chronicles 7:14.

Citizens on UCB One with You Already Like Me. You may know this, by the way, but Helen Lee from The Evening Mix, who is going to be back tonight from 7 p.m. She is a big fan of Citizens. They're easily one of her favourite bands. Lovely to have you alongside me this morning. It's the 7th of September. It's Monday morning. So hello and good morning to you too. I hope that you had a fantastic weekend and that you are looking forward to a brand new week. On the way, we are, of course, going to be having a look back in history for On This Day in Church History. We'll also have our word for today and have a listen to one of the latest ones from a guy called Young Presley featuring Nikita. Nikita, of course, a former artist in the spotlight, but also a former Record of the Week holder too. Yeah, we're loving what she creates at this moment in time. We'll get into all that and more right now, though, on UCB One. This is Caleb Meekham. God, I've been

Caleb Meekham on our Monday morning. That's called You Lately. Still to come on UCB One, music from We Are Messengers, LJ the Messenger, and one of the new ones from Nikita. Okay, I'm going to play Psalm 130 for you slightly later on. Right now, though, this is something that I think might interest you, actually. You're definitely going to be able to blow a few people's minds with this fact. Because did you know that on this day in church history, back in 1807, about 219 years ago, the British Protestant missionary Robert Morrison reached Canton in China. At that moment in time, he will then go on to translate the Bible into Chinese. Wow. That's a cool one, right? I hope you enjoyed that. We'll do that again tomorrow. I was looking.

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1: 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While you're doing that, why don't we get into our word for today? What is your purpose? What comes to mind, right? Is it just to make as much money as you can? Do whatever makes you happy? No. It's not. There's good news, right? You are worth so much more than that. You have an opportunity each and every day, including today, to make the world a better place, even and especially if that's only one person at a time. So does your true purpose, what we've just spoken about, change how you could or would live today?
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3: Pursue God's purpose for your life. Nothing is more gratifying than knowing one's purpose. Even when opposition seems unbearable and other distractions threaten to overshadow it. Often, when people say they don't have a passion for anything, they mean they don't have faith to believe they could actually do what they really desire in their hearts. Jesus refused to let anyone pull him away from his purpose. In Luke 12, verse 13 and 14, we read, "Someone in the crowd said to him, 'Teacher, tell my brother to divide the inheritance with me.' Jesus replied, 'Man, who appointed me a judge or an arbiter between you?'" In essence, Jesus was saying, "I'm not about to get distracted by conducting an arbitration hearing between you two. That's not part of my purpose for being here on earth." Even up to the day that Jesus gave his life on the cross, there were many sick people needing healing and a myriad other impossible situations that needed his attention. He knew that through the power of his death and resurrection, all could be addressed. So despite unresolved problems, he confidently gave his Heavenly Father this report on his ministry in John 17, verse 4. "I brought glory to you here on earth by completing the work you gave me to do." Jesus refused to let his disciples, Satan, well-meaning family members, needy people, or anyone else distract him from his purpose. And you must learn to do that too. This raises the question, can you state your God-given purpose in a single sentence? Are you pursuing it?

I would say The Messenger and Just Stu for our Monday morning on UCB1, the 7th of September. Good morning to you too, whether or not you are on the commute right now, or actually maybe you're just waking up the kids for school, getting the house ready, making sure the breakfast is on the table. No matter what you are up to this morning though, thank you for taking the time to join me. My name is Joel Brown. I'm sitting in for breakfast today for Bex for today and tomorrow. She'll be back on Wednesday, but it is lovely to be up with you at this early hour of the morning. Carpe diem, seize the day, right? And that is exactly what you are doing. Lovely to be alongside you this morning. Plenty still to come after we get the latest headlines at 6:30. Right now, though, I've got some new music for you. Part of our new music selection for September from a popular name, actually, that we are hearing more and more of, Nikita. Not only was she a former Record of the Week holder with her song that's called Fruit, you may recognize this. But not long after that, Nikita was our artist in the spotlight. This is a couple weeks ago now. Incredible story, right? She actually grew up Hindu, but sadly, due to a loss in the family, she went to church. Her and her dad became Christians. And now she's making music for Jesus. It's incredible. Now, of course, the full interview is available now as part of the Artist in the Spotlight podcast. It's available now, by the way, wherever you get your podcasts. But this is her latest with Young Presley, and it's called Psalm 130.

Young Presley. Teaming up with Nikita, and that's called Psalm 130, or Count On You. Soundtracking our Monday morning. And it's breakfast on UCB One. Lovely to have you with me. Now, we're going to be getting the latest headlines in just a few moments' time. After that, though, not only are we going to be having a listen to our record of the week, the new one from Claudia Isaki. She's been on incredible form recently. We're also going to be getting into our cryptic crossword. Oh, you ready for this? Now, remember, I get the chance to give you two clues, okay? I give you a cryptic crossword clue, but then I give you a less cryptic crossword clue. So if you're someone like me and you're like, Joel, I tell you what, doing a crossword, I struggle with them. Maybe you're like me, you just don't have that gene. Some people are lightning fast with this kind of thing. And that's okay. They can be brilliant at it. You and I might need just a little bit more help, okay? And that's all right. I'm going to walk you through it. After 6:30, our cryptic crossword is on the way.

0: 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I'm David Peake.
1: A police dispersal order was put in place after hundreds of protesters gathered in Portsmouth. They tried to block coaches carrying migrants who'd been brought ashore after a small boat crossing from France. Five people have been killed and another five injured after an Amazon cargo plane careened off the runway at Miami International Airport. It struck a number of vehicles and burst into flames. The Chancellor will set out Labour's plans to grow the economy in a speech this morning against a difficult financial backdrop. John Healey will announce £150 million for fast-growing firms in the north of England as the government continues its devolution push. Far-right party Alternative for Germany is claiming a historic victory in a state election after taking 44% of the vote. But because every other major party refuses to go into coalition, it needed 50% to govern outright. And the government's being warned its approach to the legacy of the Troubles still needs changes. Parliament's Joint Committee on Human Rights says a new system must be more independent. That's the latest UCB News headlines.
2: Thank you, David Peake, for the latest headlines. We'll catch up with David in half an hour's time. Right now, though, on Saturday breakfast, let's have a quick look at the weather. Going to be windy today with sunny spells and showers in northwest Scotland. Mostly dry elsewhere, though, before a little bit of rain is going to make its way to Northern Ireland, then southern Scotland, and actually, during this evening, into Wales and northern England. Keep that in mind. Overall, though, feeling warm in the south, fresher in the north. It's a bit of a topsy-turvy day today. I would recommend, especially if you're in the south, take a jacket or something that you can take off later on in the day. In the north, though, you may be keeping that jacket on, but also might be worth taking a brolly out with you today as well. Worth keeping

0: Kate and Jard. And called our music, that's called Send Me. Okay, in between now and the next 15 or 20 minutes or so, I am going to be testing your mental knowledge. Okay, you may be thinking, Joel, wait a minute, it's only just about to go 25 to 7. What do you mean? Well, I'll tell you what, there ain't no time like the present for our cryptic crossword. Are you ready? Okay, so here's how this is going to work, right? I'm going to give you a cryptic crossword clue. I'll then also give you a less cryptic crossword clue, but maybe you don't even need it. Maybe you're thinking, Joel, I'm feeling razor sharp on a Monday morning. Let's go. What have you got for me? Okay, here we go. Are you ready? Once you've got an idea, by the way, text me on WhatsApp on 01782 911 111 or email me, joel@ucb.co.uk. Okay, so here is
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0: Your first one is that it is a seven-letter word. Here's the clue. Man is introduced to fool. Man is introduced to fool. 01782 911 111 on WhatsApp. Or email me, joel@ucb.co.uk, who is going to be the first to get the answer right this morning. I'm ready for you. 01782 911 111 on WhatsApp. And I'll give you your less cryptic crossword after this.

Look, I don't know. Like, is it a skill that you're just born with? That you're really, really good at crosswords and just figuring out words like that? See, I can do Sudokus. I definitely got that from my dad, by the way. He used to love Sudokus. Got a little book at home. Whenever I feel like I just need a little bit of a win, something to get my brain moving, I'll often do a Sudoku. I love them. But crosswords, I tell you what, no. No, I just don't have that skill. And so that's where the less cryptic crossword clue really comes into play for me. Okay, this is what I've been waiting for. Still looking for that first answer, by the way. As a reminder, 7 letters. Your first cryptic crossword clue was this. Man is introduced to fool. Man is introduced to fool. 01-782-911-111. Let me know what you think on WhatsApp. 01-782-911-111. Man is introduced to fool. But if you're a little like me, you're like, Joel, okay, you've got to make this a little bit easier for me today, okay? It's a Monday morning. What are you doing to me? Here we go. Your less cryptic crossword clue is this. To send down the wrong path. To send down the wrong path. 7-letter word. To send down the wrong path. 01-782-911-111 on WhatsApp. Text me, send me a voice note, whatever's easier, whatever's quicker. Let me know. You got to be quick though, because your answer is coming up next after this from Claire Leslie on UCB One.

See, there you go. You've got it. You've got it. A big well done to Simon from Coventry getting the answer right. And to Tim from Kent. You're getting it now. See, I knew you would. I knew you would. I tell you what, it was a tricky one today for our cryptic crossword. It really, really was. Look, I won't keep you in the dark for too long because I am going to reveal the answer to you in a second. But if you're thinking, Joel, wait, just give me a second. I want to get in before the answer's revealed. Okay? 01782 911 111 on WhatsApp. Or email me, joel@ucb.co.uk. Whatever's easier, whatever's quicker as well. Because as we were making our way through, our first clue

superstar kind of stuff. Representing Coventry, Simon did well. Representing Kent as well, Tim also did really, really well. Well done, chaps. Top tier stuff. Can you do it again tomorrow? Well, we're going to have to wait and see. 25 to 7, the cryptic crossword will return.

0: Jonathan Ogden on UCB One. He makes it sound so easy, doesn't he? Well, a very special good morning to Holly, saying, "Hiya, Joel. Happy Monday." Holly, a happy Monday to you too. Can I say hi to Tim in Kent? I'm pretty sure that's a friend of mine. Blessings from Reverend Holly. Holly, very good morning to you. Thanks for texting through on WhatsApp on 01782 911 111. And Tim from Kent, hi, on behalf of Holly. That's very cool. What a nice little connection that we've been able to make there on Breakfast on UCB One, where still to come, music from Gable Price and Friends and Ren Collective. But right now, I'm very excited to have our first listen on Breakfast of this.
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0: And I'm excited for this one this morning. Because we get to listen to the new one from Claudia Issaki, a French Congolese singer-songwriter and producer who is often going back and forth between Paris and London. We were speaking before about how Jonathan Ogden makes music sound a little bit too easy. Well, Claudia is very, very similar to that. She was raised in Paris, inspired to start writing music at the age of 13. And she was doing open mic nights in Paris from about the age of 17. Her songwriting in general exploring themes of faith, identity, mental health, and resilience as well. And that's exactly why we wanted her new one, Origami, on UCB One as
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Gable Price and friends on UCB One. Okay, we are going to be getting the latest news from David Peake in a few moments' time on Saturday Breakfast. Not Saturday, sorry, Monday Breakfast. It's not a Saturday, don't panic. And after that, we'll be getting into Am I Overreacting? Can't say.

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1: UCB News at 7 o'clock. I'm David Peake. A police dispersal order is in place after hundreds of protesters gathered in Portsmouth overnight following the arrival of 140 migrants on a small boat. The demonstrators blocked roads for hours in the second major anti-migrant protest at the weekend. On Saturday, masked groups blocked access to the port of Dover. The government's condemned what it's called intimidating and thuggish behaviour. This man explains why he joined last night's protest.
2: When you hear it somewhere in Dover and it's like, well, that's somewhere else, it's kind of an issue, but it's not really my problem. But when it happens on your own doorstep, it kind of makes it very real.
1: The AfD has fallen short in its quest to form Germany's first far-right state government since World War II. It appears to be three seats short of an outright victory, but still has around 44% of the vote. It's a major blow for the Chancellor's centre-right CDU, which has led Saxony-Anhalt for 24 years. Five people are dead and five others seriously injured after an Amazon cargo plane overshot the runway while attempting to land in Miami. The Boeing 767-300 was coming in to land from Puerto Rico and hit vehicles on the ground. Miami's fire chief, Riyad Jalala, says crews were on the scene within seconds.
3: The airplane did strike a couple of vehicles. A couple of victims were actually trapped in the vehicles. In addition to that, we had a very complex fire engine compartments that were on fire, including a search and rescue of the pilot and co-pilot that were trapped in this aircraft.
1: Amazon says it's working to understand how the crash happened. Health leaders claim staff in England's A&E departments face violence or aggression on a daily or weekly basis. The Royal College of Emergency Medicine says 96% of the more than 2,000 people it questioned say they've been abused by patients or the public. The Department of Health says intimidation won't be tolerated. And in sport, Arsenal have joined Manchester City on 9 points from their opening three Premier League games, following a 2-1 win at home to Chelsea. Everton remain unbeaten after a 2-2 draw with Manchester United. Hearts are second in the Scottish Premiership following a 2-1 win over Dundee. That's the UCB News.
4: Thank you very much, David, for the latest news there. We'll catch up with David in half an hour for the latest headlines. Let's have a quick look at the weather today, though. Going to be windy with sunny spells and showers in northwest Scotland. Looking at the rest of the UK, though, mostly dry, actually. There is going to be a little bit of rain making its way to Northern Ireland and southern Scotland, and then during this evening into Wales and northern England. Overall, though, feeling fresher in the north, slightly warmer in the south. So if you are in the south, might be worth having a little jacket or something on that you can take off later on. And in the north, if you do have that jacket on, it may be something that you keep on during the course of the day. Keep your eye on your local weather, and I'll keep you updated, of course, on UCB One. But good morning to you too.
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5: This is the confidence we have in approaching God, that if we ask anything according to his will, he hears us. 1 John 5:14.

and that's OM53. A fantastic duo that somehow managed to capture this 80s synth kind of sound with a bit of modern flair, and then all of it being about Jesus is just awesome. And I hope that you're loving the music on Monday Breakfast as well. Joel Brown with you today, sitting in for Bex this morning. Lovely to have you alongside me, and a very good morning to you too. I think it's nearly cup of tea time, I'm going to be honest. I've managed to survive this morning so far without a cup of tea, but I think the hour may be approaching. Have you had your first tea of the day or first coffee of the day, or do you try to push it back a little bit? I hope you can remember as well the lunchbox. Maybe provide a little treat as well for the kid in there. If this is the first day back to school, of course, teachers have been at it with a couple inset days over the past couple days. A big well done to our wonderful teachers up and down the country. My mum's a primary school teacher, so yeah, got a big place in my heart for teachers. If you are a teacher, you're getting up, getting ready. You're going to have an awesome day today. I know that you are, okay? Actually, yeah, let's take a moment to do that. Shout out to the teachers. We love you guys. You guys are doing amazing work. This country would not be the same if it weren't for you. So well done. And if you're a parent, getting up, your young'un, ready for that first big day, keep them encouraged, you know. New music for you now on UCB One on Monday Breakfast. This is Van Buren with Talk Me Down.

And that's the name of that one from Van Buren. Soundtrack in Breakfast on the 7th of September this morning, where you're listening to UCB One. Time's just gone 10 past 7. So yeah, good morning to you too. Right, on the way, more music from 10th Avenue North and something from La Verdia in a moment's time. But of course, in the middle of all of that as well, we need to get into something called Am I Overreacting? Bex does this each and every Monday morning on Breakfast. And so I'm here to give it a go with you. Basically, I am going to give you a statement that is describing a Bible character as if it's from their words, okay? All you need to do is text me on WhatsApp on 01782 911 111, or email me joel@ucb.co.uk, and let me know who you think the person is, okay? Are you ready? Am I overreacting? I'm not exactly the most popular guy. It's something to do with the fact I collect taxes. And yeah, sure, maybe I sometimes take a little extra for myself. But I'm not the tallest either. So when I heard this guy Jesus was coming through town, I had to find a higher spot in a tree. Would you believe it? He knew my name. And better than that, he wanted to have lunch at mine. Now, I'm thinking of changing my ways, giving my money away, and never stealing again. Am I overreacting? So what do you think? Which Bible character is that describing? As if it was from their own mouth. Get in touch and let me know. 01782 911 111 on WhatsApp, or email me joel@ucb.co.uk.

0: Oh, I tell you what, you are sharp today. Loads of the correct answers coming through for today's Am I Overreacting? Okay, keep them coming. 01782 911 111 on WhatsApp or email me, joel@ucb.co.uk. The answer will be revealed to you in just a few minutes' time. But before we do, Andrew has a thought for you and I to unpack about loving someone. It is a beautiful but often hard thing to do. Most of the time, it is lovely to love someone, right? But what about when that person messes up or hurts you accidentally? Well, the thing is, if you love them, then you still love them, right? Even though you know they're not perfect and that they will make mistakes again, you still love them. But did you know that that's how Jesus loves you? Even though he knows you're not perfect, he loves you anyway. Well, how could that change how you think about Jesus?
1: Hi, I'm Andrew Stewart Darling, author of Life Interrupted. I once thought I could win a girl's heart by getting a pop star's autograph. I was a shy, awkward 13-year-old and had a crush on a girl who caught the same bus home as me. Weirdly, at this time, I'd become good friends with a brother of a pop star who was riding high in the charts. I thought, if I could get his brother to sign his record and write the girl's name on it, I might be in with a chance. Well, sadly, our love was not to be, and she ended up going out with my best mate. How different is my relationship with Jesus? And how grateful I am that I do not have to win his attention before I have his affection. To know I am already loved and not have to earn it is an amazing feeling. That's grace right there. It means God will always make the first move, so I don't have to.

0: suddenly. See, even though it did take a little bit of time for the answer to come through, I knew that you were going to get it, okay? The time is just about to go 20 minutes past 7. It's Monday morning, and you are listening to UCB One. Joel Brown with you today, where I am here to tell you the answer to today's Am I Overreacting? Okay, I'll go over it again one more time just for you. Am I Overreacting is all about how I will give you a narrative, if you will, of something that a Bible character would say. It describes who they are, but you need to guess who it is. And so here was today's. Am I overreacting? I'm not exactly the most popular guy. Something to do with the fact I collect taxes. And yeah, sure, maybe I sometimes take a little extra for myself. But I'm not the tallest either. So when I heard this guy Jesus was coming through town, I had to find a higher spot in a tree. But would you believe it? He knows my name. And better than that, he wanted to have lunch at mine. Now, I'm thinking of changing my ways, giving my money away, and never stealing again. Am I overreacting? Well, a big well done if you thought that the right answer was, of course, Zacchaeus. You would be following some very clever people like Rachel getting the answer right, Tim from Kent as well, Sheila getting the answer right, Delorna in Cumbria, Alexa getting it right as well, Kevin from Stonehaven saying, yes, Joel, I know this one. I did recognize the story straight away. I did have to look up the name, though. A big well done, of course, to Josie from Cardiff. Josie, aged 11. Josie, you are absolutely spot on. Here's a round of applause for you all. Very, very clever. Look at you. Of course, Am I Overreacting will return next Monday on Breakfast on UCB One.
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and it's Caleb and John with Finished on UCB One. Okay, time's just gone 25 past seven. We're going to get the latest headlines with David Peake at half past. After that, though, we're going to be getting into something new that's called Your Need to Know, something that's going to be useful for the coffee chat later on today. Not for-

0: UCB News headlines at 7:30. I'm David Peak. Hundreds of people have been on the streets of Portsmouth to protest against people crossing the Channel illegally. They were trying to stop the processing of migrants after reports that 140 people arrived on a dinghy yesterday. The Chancellor is going to set out Labour's plans to grow the economy, but it's against a difficult financial backdrop. John Healey will announce £150 million for fast-growing firms in the north of England as the government continues its devolution push. Five people have been killed after an Amazon cargo plane overshot a runway in the US. It was coming in to land at Miami International Airport yesterday afternoon. Germany's AfD has fallen just short of a majority as it tries to form the country's first far-right state government since World War II. The party of Chancellor Friedrich Merz slumped to a disastrous result in Saxony-Anhalt. And the Unite Union is promising to support Jaguar Land Rover workers after reports that up to 4,000 jobs could go. The carmaker's opened a voluntary redundancy programme as it looks to cut costs by £1.7 billion over 2 years. That's the UCB News.
1: Thank you, David Peak, for the latest headlines. We'll catch up with David in half an hour's time. Right now, though, on Saturday Breakfast, let's have a quick look at the weather. Going to be windy today with sunny spells and showers in northwest Scotland. Mostly dry elsewhere, though, before a little bit of rain is going to make its way to Northern Ireland, then southern Scotland, and actually, during this evening, into Wales and northern England. Keep that in mind. Overall, though, feeling warm in the south, fresher in the north. It's a bit of a topsy-turvy day today. I would recommend, especially if you're in the south, take a jacket or something that you can take off later on in the day. In the north, though, you may be keeping that jacket on, but also might be worth taking a brolly out with you today as well. Worth keeping in mind, you know.

Okay, look, you're gonna need to give me a little bit of grace, okay? I'm not used to being up at this time in the morning. Unless, of course, it is on a Saturday. Tracy on WhatsApp saying, good morning, Joel. Good morning, Tracy. Happy Monday morning to you too. And yes, it is definitely Monday. But I will confess, when doing the weather a moment ago, I did say Saturday. Okay, I'm sorry. I did not mean to freak you out there. It's definitely Monday. It's the 7th of September. And it's about to go 25 minutes to 8. It's Joel Brown with you today. Lovely to have you with me. Tracy, you are razor sharp today. Thank you for joining me, though, on Monday Breakfast. Lovely to have you with me. Right, on the way, a couple things that we're going to be getting into. New music from Franny Cash. She has got a album coming out in less than 2 weeks' time. It's called Here I Am. Her new one is called Jesus Girl. Part of the new album. However, the new album does also include a variety of other songs from Franny that you will definitely recognize. Okay, we'll talk a little bit more about that in a moment's time. Shortly after that, we're going to be having a bit of a quipping, okay? What I mean by that is that we're going to be getting into your need to know. This is something that is going to be super useful for you later on today to talk and chat about around the coffee table, over lunch with your colleagues. Something to keep in mind, okay? We'll get into that slightly later on. In the meantime, though, this is Rachel Mack, and it's called Jesus Doesn't on Breakfast on UCB One.

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0: And I want to talk with you now about the new one from Franny Cash. Her latest is called Jesus Girl. He's the light that leads you home. Only name you need to know. Everything in this whole world points to Jesus Girl. Now, this is also part of her upcoming album, Here I Am. That's out September the 18th. So not this Friday, but next Friday. Very excited for this album because it also includes songs that you may recognize, like this. If you're scared to die. Dark in the Doorway, that I believe was part of last month's new music selection. The new album, of course, is also including this. It ain't about the church club. I love this one. It ain't about a big show. It ain't about to do enough to measure up to earn the love. Lord knows. So the new album, Here I Am, is out September 18th. We're very, very excited for that. Franny Cash, one of the many Christian artists on Fantastic Four.

Franny Cash. On UCB One, that's called Jesus Girl. And it's Monday morning. New music for you, by the way, that is part of her upcoming album, Here I Am, out September the 18th. Not this Friday, but next. More new music on the way for you after 8 o'clock. The new one from Jeremiah Paltan. I'll play that for you in just a few moments' time. In between now and then, though, we're going to be getting into your need to know. Something that is going to be essential.

Okay, just gone 7:45 on our Monday morning, the 7th of September. Joel Brown with you today. Lovely to have you alongside me. And I hope that you've had a great weekend and that you're ready for a new week. Now, something that we are going to be doing every time I'm with you on breakfast on UCB One is called Your Need to Know. We're going to be talking about something. Why does it matter and what happens next? You may have heard quite a bit of chat around this last week, actually, but still very relevant because for the first time since it was made nearly 1,000 years ago, the biotapestry has returned to England. What is this, though? Well, this is the 70-meter-long tapestry which shows the events leading up to the Battle of Hastings and the Norman conquest of England in 1066. It's being loaned to the British Museum until July next year from France. Now, the reason this matters is because it's a big green flag for public relations between the French and the English. And this could and probably will also look like a similar kind of thing happening of sharing between France and England into the future. Now, they've got it on loan here for a while. It's going to be at the British Museum until July next year. Loads of people already have gone to see it, and maybe you are on that list of wanting to check it out at some point soon. But that's your need to know, okay? That is definitely going to be something that you can, you know, feel free to just pull out of your pocket to chat about later on today.

0: Okay, I need to say sorry because I want to say sorry to Kevin, who actually got the answer right for today's Am I Overreacting? But I didn't see his message come through. So Kevin, good morning, Joel, he said. Well, good morning to you too, Kevin. I believe that you were talking about Zacchaeus, and Kevin, you are absolutely right. In this morning's Am I Overreacting, I was describing the character Zacchaeus. A big well done for getting that right, and I'm so sorry that I missed your message. Thank you, though, for being here with us on breakfast this Monday morning. It's Joel Brown with you today, sitting in for Bex for today and for tomorrow. And it's great to have you with me. And I would love to hear how you are doing as well. 01782 911 111 on WhatsApp. Let me know what is going on in your life. Give me a highlight from this weekend and let me know how you're feeling today. It can be the first week for a lot of things. Maybe as a teacher, you're welcoming students into your classroom. Maybe as a parent, you're getting your child ready for that first big day of school today. Well, look, no matter how you're feeling, you're going to have a great day, okay? I want to just tell you that right now. And look, make sure to keep UCB One with you. We will keep you encouraged and we'll stay in your corner all day long.
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Grace Runkle. And that's called Meet With You on UCB One. Okay, time's just gone 5 to 8. Joel Brown with you today, Monday morning. Good morning to you too. Lovely to have you alongside me, and I hope that you're well. Hope that you had a good weekend. Tell me about it, by the way. Give me a highlight. 01782-911-111 on WhatsApp. You may think I'm a bit mad for this. I ran my first ever half marathon yesterday. My stepbrother Dan, it was Dan's birthday. Happy birthday, Dan. Danny boy. And he was like, oh, Joel, here's a great idea. Let's run a half marathon. What? Tell you what, it was painful, but it was good fun. Would I do it again? Yeah. Just give me a bit of time to recover, please.

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1: UCB News at 8 o'clock. I'm David Peake. Ministers have condemned the behaviour of anti-migrant protesters at last night's demonstration in Portsmouth. Hundreds gathered in a standoff with police, blocking roads around East Numerenia. They were trying to stop the processing of migrants after reports that 140 people arrived on a dinghy yesterday. On Saturday, masked protesters blocked access to the port of Dover. Here's Government Minister Emma Reynolds.
2: I absolutely support the right to peaceful protest, but this has crossed the line. This is thuggish and intimidating behaviour. Can I just put on record the government's thanks to the police and other emergency services for bringing this situation under control?
1: At least five people have been killed after an Amazon cargo plane overshot the runway and crashed at Miami International Airport. Several others are seriously injured. The Boeing aircraft, which is coming in from Puerto Rico, struck several vehicles before bursting into flames. The Pope has called for an end to the war in Ukraine, as two US envoys say they've had encouraging talks in Kyiv. Steve Witkoff and Jared Kushner went there after meeting Vladimir Putin in Moscow on Saturday. With aerial attacks escalating, they travelled between the capitals by train. Mr. Kushner insists they're looking for more than just a stopgap deal.
3: Not just to figure out how do we end the current war, but how do we create the right conditions and arrangements for a long-term durable peace that allows Ukraine to use the amazing bravery, ingenuity, strength that it's used to get through the last years of war.
1: Pope Leo says he followed with a heavy heart news of increased airstrikes in recent weeks. And Manchester City got their Women's Super League title defence off to a winning start with a 3-1 victory over Birmingham. Last season's runner-up Arsenal got past Brighton 1-0, while North London rivals Tottenham overcame West Ham 3-1. Crystal Palace marked their first game back in the WSL with a 1-0 triumph at home to Everton. Fellow newly promoted Charlton were thrashed 4-0 by Liverpool. And that's the latest UCB News.
4: Thank you for the latest there, David. We'll catch up with you in about half an hour for the headlines. Right now, though, it's Monday morning. It's Joel Brown with you today, and it is the 7th of September. Lovely to have you with me. Having a quick look at the weather today, then. Going to be windy with sunny spells and showers in northwest Scotland. Over the course of the rest of the UK, though, mostly dry. There is going to be a bit of rain reaching Northern Ireland and then southern Scotland, and actually, during this evening, Wales and northern England. But overall, going to be feeling nice and warm in the south, slightly fresher in the north. If you are heading out and about today, it may be worth having a brolly just in your back pocket, just in case, or maybe a little raincoat to have on that you can easily take off and on, depending how the day goes.
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5: But God demonstrates his own love for us in this: while we were still sinners, Christ died for us. Romans 5:8.

We're the Kingdom on UCB One. That's called Church Music. Wait for it. Taking us further into our Monday morning, just gone 8:05. It's Joel Brown with you today, and it is lovely to have you alongside me. I hope that you're well. On the way, new music from Jeremiah Paltan. Will be catching up with UCB News, looking at one story in particular, and having a bit of coffee break conversation in a bit. So.

Look, I thought that I might be a bit of the odd one out here, maybe the only or one of the few people mad enough to run a half marathon over the weekend. Did it for the first time. I mentioned it was my brother's birthday. He was like, Joel, let's do this, okay? What on earth were we thinking? Did not feel good during it. Felt great afterwards, to be fair. Felt like quite the achievement. But I mean, tough work. I don't know how some people... Firstly, I don't know how people run a marathon. Then I don't know how people... Some people sprint marathons. How on earth do you do that? Fortunately, I'm not alone. Thank you to Abs, who's gotten in touch on WhatsApp. 01782 911111. Hiya, Abs. She says, I did a half marathon on Saturday for a local group. My second one ever. As I did a half last September. Oh, I tell you what, Abs, you're in trouble now, though. Because now you're making it like a yearly thing. So you're going to have to do one at least again next September, if not another one. Huge congratulations, though, Abs says. Fantastic achievement. Thank you. Abs, you're too kind. You're far too kind. I mean, it was hard work. It was hard work. But I'm glad to have done it now. I feel like I've ticked a massive box. And so it's on to the next now, right? Like, do I need to do another one? Or can I rest for like the rest of my life now? I'm not sure how this whole thing works. But anyways, that was my weekend. What did you get up to? 01782 911111 on WhatsApp. Look, I promise you, I don't do this kind of thing all the time. This was definitely a one-off, okay? So let me know what you got up to.

0: Let me tell you about it, tell you about it. Jeremiah Paltan with his latest. It's called Talk About It, part of his latest EP, by the way, that is called I'm Okay Now, But I Wasn't For A While. That was one of the many things that we spoke about when we had the chance to chat with Jeremiah as a former artist in the spotlight. 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Right now on our Monday morning, the time is just about to go 8:15, so we're going to catch up with UCB News looking at one story in particular. Now, a Venezuelan bishop has revealed he was tortured as well as medically neglected during 5 years behind bars. Human rights defenders say no real evidence against Bishop Farfán was presented in court. He's been released from jail along with at least 80 other prisoners, though the Venezuelan government claims the number was significantly higher. UCB News reporter Alex People asked Annalise Stangl from Christian Human Rights Organization CSW to explain why he has been freed now and why he was arrested, imprisoned, and tortured in the first place.
1: Bishop Gilman Red Jurado Farfán was very involved through his religious capacity in social work. He did a lot of work with political prisoners' families, a lot of social work. And in Venezuela, doing that kind of work is seen with suspicion. The Venezuelan government, similar to Cuba or Nicaragua, presents itself as the entity that provides everything for its people. And so to do work that is essentially exposing that they're not able to do it or are not doing it is a problem. He was summoned by the police for an interview. He assumed it was something kind of run-of-the-mill, but when he went in, he was then charged with terrorism, criminal association, and conspiracy. And the authorities accused his social work of being an attempt to destabilize the government, essentially accusing him of trying to foment some kind of revolution. And he was charged with terrorism, criminal association, and conspiracy, all of which were false. His work was focused really on helping the vulnerable and providing aid to the needy.
2: Can you explain how the bishop was treated whilst he was in detainment and what his condition was?
1: Well, we knew his condition was bad. We knew he had really serious health issues. We knew he wasn't being given adequate medical treatment, if any. He had pneumonia. He had gastrointestinal bleeding. And those are things, again, we were aware of. And it wasn't until his release a few weeks ago that we learned directly from him that he'd also been subjected to torture while in prison, which I can only imagine would have aggravated the existing health issues he already had.
2: So how significant is his release after more than 5 years in prison, and what do people believe actually led to his release in the end?
1: He was part of a group that was released. I don't think he was like singled out. The Venezuelan government has been releasing prisoners bit by bit since the takeover of Rodriguez in January. I think as part of the talks with the United States and kind of a show of reform. That said, we are very pleased that he's been released. But again, the numbers that we know from our contacts in Venezuela who have been released are much lower than the number that the Venezuelan government says they've released. And they still haven't even claimed to have released all political prisoners. So I would say as long as this government is in power, as long as there's no real change and no real reform to the government. You know, we hear about these agreements with oil, with the U.S. and things, but again, there's not been any talk of actually making sure that democracy is reestablished in Venezuela and respect for human rights. I think there's always going to be a fear of rearrest, that people could continue to be persecuted. So again, we're happy he's out of prison. We would like to see the overall context move in a direction that would ensure that everybody is free to practice their religion or belief without problems, and that human rights are all respected.
0: And that is Annalise Stangl from Christian Human Rights Organization CSW, speaking to Alex People there from UCB News, where you can hear more from that interview, including CSW's long-term view of 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ucb.co.uk. And we will be catching up with UCB News again and David Peake in just over 10 minutes' time for the latest headlines.

0: Okay, look, I'm not sure with this. I think this might divide people, actually. But look, that's kind of the point, right, of what we're going to be talking about now. Coffee break conversation is what I'm thinking. Right, this is something that is definitely worth maybe having a bit of a debate with other parents when you're on the school run later on. Maybe as you're getting a coffee with your favorite colleague. You may have heard about this, right? Back end of last week, the UK's first robo-taxis arrived in London. Uber launched its self-driving minicab. And Uber were, in fact, the first to launch this service. 15 autonomous vehicles with a license to operate around the city. However, they did have a human safety driver behind the wheel, ready to take control if anything went wrong. Now, I don't think I heard about anything going wrong, so it must have been a pretty easy shift for them. However, a completely autonomous car? I mean, you've seen some of these, right? Some cars have a button now where all you need to do is go next to a parking spot, press a button, and it does it. Sorry. So does that mean that now we don't need to learn how to parallel park? Which, let's clarify, especially with an audience, is the most nerve-wracking thing about driving. Okay, there's a spot there. I mean, can the car fit? Okay, yeah, you know what I believe? Oh no, oh suddenly everyone's watching me parallel park! Why is it so scary? I'm an adult, I should be able to get over these things. But no, suddenly you're straight back in your driving test. You've got a very scary examiner sitting next to you. I can do this, can I do this, I can do it. Doesn't even need to be learned anymore because just press a button, it's going to parallel park for me. So look, maybe you are on the side of autonomous vehicles, autonomous taxis. I think for the moment, it's going to have to be a no from me, okay? What do you think though, right? Something to maybe divide the office, get a bit of a yes or no game going. So yeah, there's a bit of a coffee break conversation for you. And let me know what you think.
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2: When Jesus tells two parables to make his point, that's significant. But when he needs to tell three parables, like his memorable stories about the lost sheep, the lost coin, and the lost son, it's time to sit up and take notice.
3: The first parable is one sheep in 100 that are lost. The second parable is one coin in 10 that are lost. The third parable is one son in 2 that's lost. Now, that's deliberate. It's as if Jesus is zooming into the individual. You know, we're not just a faceless name in a faceless crowd as far as God is concerned. God will zoom right in there to hunt us out, whether we're 1 in 100, 1 in 10, 1 in 2. That's how big God's heart is, Jesus wanted the Pharisees to know, and still wants us to know today, and whose constant heart to any who've discovered that they are lost. Own fault, other people's choices, wandered away, whatever it might be, however you ended up lost, the big heart of the Father today cries out with this simple message to you. Come home, I'm waiting for you.
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and it's Cochrane and Company with Always Summertime on UCB One. Okay, on the way, in under 5 minutes' time, we are going to be getting the latest headlines with David Peake. And then after 8:30, new music for you from Gabe Von Oven, a former record of the week that's called Wanna Sing. And we're going to be hearing from our 2 minutes with guest. All that and more after the headlines.

0: ITV News headlines at 8:30. I'm David Peake. A government minister's condemned behaviour at last night's anti-migrant protest in Portsmouth as thuggish and intimidating. Protesters clashed with police after hundreds gathered in an attempt to stop the processing of migrants. A dinghy reported to be carrying 140 people was intercepted yesterday. The Chancellor will set out his economic agenda later after a difficult week which saw the government's borrowing costs rise sharply. John Healey will announce £150 million for fast-growing firms in the north of England. Five people have been killed and others injured after an Amazon cargo plane careered off the runway at Miami International Airport. It struck a number of vehicles and burst into flames. Germany's AfD has fallen just short of a majority as it tries to form the country's first far-right state government since World War II. The party of Chancellor Friedrich Merz slumped to a disastrous result in Saxony-Anhalt. And Jaguar Land Rover has launched a voluntary redundancy programme as part of efforts to save £1.7 billion over the next 2 years. It follows reports up to 4,000 jobs could go. That's the latest UCB News headlines.
1: Thank you very much there, David, for the latest headlines. We'll catch up with you again in about half an hour's time for the news. Right now, though, it's Joel Brown with you today on Monday Breakfast on UCB One. Lovely to have you with me. Let's have a quick look at the weather. Now, for northwest Scotland, it is going to be windy today. Sunny spells and showers, though. Mostly dry for the rest of the UK, but there is going to be a bit of rain reaching Northern Ireland, then southern Scotland, and during this evening, Wales and northern England. Overall, though, feeling warm in the south, slightly fresher in the north, but it's the kind of weather, right, where you definitely want a layer to take with you, but you do want to be able to take it off at various points throughout the course of the day. And if you are in the north, maybe worth that being a raincoat or taking a brolly, okay? I'm just saying. But it is the kind of weather at the moment where, look, it kind of feels like you need to dress for every occasion, doesn't it? So, in short, make sure, take an overlayer, but make sure it's easy to take off during the course of the day.

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0: On UCB One, soundtracking Breakfast. Lovely to have you alongside me. Joel Brown with you today for The Breakfast Show at the start of a brand new week. By the way, if you did enjoy the sound of that, make sure to join me this Friday from 10 p.m. for Fusion. We're going to have an entire hour of more music just like that for you and I to enjoy. In between now and then, though, on Breakfast on the way, we're going to be hearing from our 2 Minutes With guest, the Reverend Laura Gilmore, where Laura is going to be speaking with us this morning about stories of new beginnings. That on the way... After this, new music from Gabe Van Oven.

0: That's Gabe Von Ovin. On UCB One on Monday Breakfast, Joel Brown with you today. Former record of the week, that for you, by the way. And as a reminder, we will have a listen to our current record of the week on Tuesday's Breakfast tomorrow morning. The new one from Claudia Isaki is called Origami. For the moment, though, the time has just gone 25 minutes to 9 on Breakfast this morning. And that means, of course, that we get to get into 2 minutes with. We have a guest, have the chance to give us a bit of wisdom, encouragement at the start of a new day. And of course, today, at the start of a brand new week. You may recognize her from a former 2 Minutes With about 6 months ago, the Reverend Laura Gilmore. Laura, thank you so much for taking the time this morning. Are you doing okay?
1: Yeah, good morning. Thanks for having me on again. Yeah, we're doing well here. It started raining in Glasgow, so everything feels a bit fresh again.
0: Yes, yeah. There has been a little bit more of that, actually. And I think, I mean, the nature's definitely appreciating that. You know, the greenery, my garden at home is so nice and green now that we've had a little bit of rain. It is absolutely lovely. Now, Laura, tell us a little bit more about yourself and what kind of what you do, and maybe even what you do in your spare time. I'm excited to hear about this knitting. I heard that you do quite like to do a little bit of that. So can you tell me a little bit more about us? About you, rather.
1: I do. I've been a minister at Hillhead Baptist Church in the West End of Glasgow for 6 months now. So last time you met me, I was a brand new, shiny out of the box minister. So I've been around 6 months now, so I'm a bit less shiny, but still very new. Yeah, so in my spare time, which there isn't much actually, I'm doing a PhD as well in women in Baptist ministry in Scotland. So that takes up most of my time. But okay. I do like knitting when I have the time. I like to make clothes for myself. And I've recently just bought a spinning wheel so I can spin the wool.
0: Wow.
1: Myself, which is very, very relaxing. It's wonderful.
0: Is that a bit of like a step up in the knitting game when you get a spinning wheel? It's like, okay, I've made it now.
1: Not quite. You've made it when you can get the fleece, you can clean the fleece, and then you can spin it. So I'm not quite top level knitting yet, but I'll get there.
0: Well, who knows? Look, you're gonna have to tell us about some of the projects that you're getting into over the course of the week. But look, we're going to have plenty of time to catch up with you all throughout the course of this week, because we're going to be hearing from you each and every day this week, talking about stories of new beginnings, tying in with a big week this week. A lot of kids going back to school, and also, of course, still very relevant for the kids who have been going back over the last couple weeks. But take it away, Laura, for Monday's 2 Minutes With.
1: Thank you. I mean, September always feels like a time of new beginnings to me. It's that start of the change of the seasons, and it's going back to school as well. I mean, even though I'm now in Scotland and the kids go back a bit earlier, September's the time when you get your new stationery and your new school uniform. So it always feels like a new beginnings for me. And today, this morning, I want to start by thinking about the story of Joseph, which is probably one of the most well-known stories in the Bible. The story begins with Joseph in his fancy coat of many colours, and quickly we see him sold into slavery by his jealous brothers. I mean, things are really not looking good for Joseph at this point, but God's got other plans. Joseph comes to the attention of Pharaoh, who views him favorably and elevates him to this position of trusted advisor, where here Joseph is brought to a place of power in Egypt and made responsible for overseeing the relief of the Egyptian people during a famine. And I see two new beginnings in this story. The first being that of the new beginning that God grants Joseph through the opportunity to come to the attention of the Pharaoh. And that leads to a new beginning in the restoration and elevation of his position in society. So it's like a positional and societal new beginning in that sense. But there's also another new beginning I see, and I think this is more interesting. And it's in Joseph's inner life, like an inner new beginning. And we see that when he meets his brothers again. And Joseph's presented with this choice as to whether to help them or not. And as the narrative unfolds in the next few chapters, we can see that it must have been really difficult for Joseph to meet his brothers again. And now under really difficult, different circumstances, because he's holding the power here. So the brothers have been sent by their father, Jacob, because the land of Canaan is also ravaged by famine. And they arrive pleading for food. Now, Joseph doesn't immediately grant them their request for help. Instead, he puts them through a number of tests to see if they're still as dishonest as the time that they sold him. But eventually, we see Joseph's heart softened, and he reveals his true identity to the brothers in an emotional scene at Pharaoh's house. Now, the brothers are terrified about what Joseph will do to them, but Joseph shows this incredible mercy, and he offers protection and provision to them, which leads to the reuniting of Joseph and his father. And it made me think about, you know, when people hurt us, how often we hold a grudge. We continue to feel that injustice and pain of the hurt. And sometimes we want to inflict that pain back on the person in some ways, because we want to make them feel how we feel. But here, the story of Joseph offers us another way, a way of forgiveness and mercy, one that accepts that people can change, accepts a sincerely offered apology. So I wonder, who might we need to forgive this term? Might we be holding a grudge with someone as we go into this new week? Perhaps it's a time for a change of heart, a new beginning, one which offers forgiveness and mercy instead of holding on to bitterness and hurt. So instead of pushing others away, might we turn our hearts towards them and say, as Joseph does to his brothers, come, come close to me.
0: I've always thought that's an interesting element, I guess, of the story of Joseph. You know, it's so easy to read about these Bible characters and think, oh, they had it all together. Everything was going, you know, there was no kind of emotional baggage or anything they were dealing with. But like you said, before Joseph forgives his brothers, his heart was quite hard. You know, he didn't want to do it, which is understandable.

0: and to the rest of this week. But in the meantime, God bless and thank you for taking us on the beginning of this journey of the stories of new beginnings. We'll hear from you again tomorrow.
1: Thank you.

0: and it's Forrest Frank, Lost and Found and 2VC on UCB One. That's called Two Step the Enemy, and we are going to be hearing, of course, from our 2 minutes guest, 2 minutes with rather, guest again, same time tomorrow at about 25 minutes to nine, so make sure to join me for that. In the meantime, though, Talking Point is on the way after nine, and here to say hello is Vicky.
1: Morning, Joel. Have you had a hair chop?
0: I have, yes.
1: Oh,
0: well, I was saying before, I ran my first ever half marathon yesterday.
1: Oh, congratulations.
0: And so I thought, I was like, right, I need to try and like shed as much weight as I can. So I was like, I'll get rid of my hair.
1: Right.
0: And then that surely that'll make a difference,
1: brilliant,
0: right?
1: Yeah.
0: I don't know if it did, but...
1: Were you running for a cause? Was this like a personal motivation thing?
0: So my brother, it was his birthday, and he was like, Joel, I've got a great idea. Let's go run a half marathon. Mad.
1: No.
0: Dan is that kind of guy, though.
1: Right,
0: he's like, he gets an idea in his head, and he's like, we're gonna do it.
1: Have you done any training, or did you literally put on your trainers and go, let's just go?
0: Well, I was trying to do a little bit of training.
1: Okay.
0: I don't think he did any training at all, though, bless him.
1: Well.
0: And I think it hurt a bit. But no, I was doing a bit of training. I went on like a handful of runs last week and kind of the build up. And I do quite like my running, to be fair.
1: So you were there setting the pace and he was just lagging behind.
0: That's kind of what I'm trying to say. I'm trying
1: Joel's
0: to be kind of
1: stretch it out. Just stretch it out today.
0: Come
1: you'll
0: on,
1: be fine.
0: Dad.
1: Get the energy drinks in you.
0: Exactly. But it was a good first for me over the weekend.
1: Good.
0: So, yeah.
1: Well, congratulations. Did you get a medal?
0: Yes, I did. I got a finisher's medal. So I wasn't top three. But you know, who knows? Maybe next time.
1: Top five. Not bad. Well done,
0: Joel. Exactly.
1: All right. Well, coming after 9 o'clock, we're going to be talking about the word hack. When you hear the word hack, what do you think of, Joel?
0: I think I probably think of a life hack. I quite like life hacks. If I can learn like a new and different way to do something, that's the first thing that comes to mind for me.
1: Yeah.
0: What about you?
1: So some of us might think cybersecurity and like all my details have just got hacked. But we're going to be hearing from a bunch of Christians who are gearing up for a hackathon next month. Basically, a load of technology enthusiasts coming together to inspire, to problem solve, to crack codes. So it's actually a really positive thing.

0: Christian hackathon. We'll be learning about that. Also, over the weekend, there have been quite a lot of protests against people crossing the channel illegally. So we're going to be discussing that and hearing from the University of Bristol about an exhibition focusing on British ports and their history when it comes to religion, race and empire. And where have you lived most of your life, Joel? City? Countryside?
1: Well, it would probably be city, actually, for the most part. So I grew up in Derby. I did have the chance to go out to Uganda, where we started off in the more rural area, but then we went into the capital city that was so full of life. It was so exciting.
0: Well, I mean, we've got one gospel message, but when it comes to how we share that and the landscape that we're in, are there any differences? It's what we're considering in our life issues this week, from the bustling cities to the quieter rural communities. The Reverend Dr. Chris Rogers and the Reverend Canon Sally Gaze are going to be helping us consider that one in our life issues.
1: Super exciting. All that and more on the way after 9 o'clock in about 10 minutes time with Talking Point and Vicky Gibbons. Vicky, thank you for that. We'll catch up with you in a bit.
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Former record of the week, and for good reason. That's Seventh Way and Kaya Raya. It's called Gold. Sadly bringing us to the end of our time together today, though. My name's Joel Brown. It's been a joy hanging out with you on The Breakfast Show this morning. And of course, The Breakfast Show will return same time tomorrow morning, 5 a.m. I'll be there with you to take us into Tuesday. In the meantime, Vicky's on with Talking Point after the news. So God bless. Have a wonderful rest of your day. I'll catch you tomorrow morning.

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1: UCB News at 9 o'clock. I'm David Peake. Hundreds of demonstrators have been trying to stop migrants from leaving Portsmouth after they arrived in a small boat. They blocked roads for hours, with Hampshire Police putting a dispersal order in place. The government's condemned the behaviour, calling it intimidating and thuggish. On Saturday, a crowd dressed in black and wearing balaclavas blocked road access to the port of Dover. Five people are dead after an Amazon cargo plane overshot the runway at Miami's main airport. County Sheriff Rosie Cordero-Stutz gave an update on what happened to the plane after it hit several vehicles and caught fire.
2: It came to rest at a field adjacent to the airport. At this time, we can confirm that we have at least five deceased individuals, and we have multiple individuals that were transported to local hospitals with unknown injuries.
1: All flights at the airport have been halted with all runways closed. The Pope has called for an end to the war in Ukraine, as two US envoys say they had encouraging talks in Kyiv. Steve Witkoff and Jared Kushner met with Russia's Vladimir Putin on Saturday and spent Sunday with Ukraine's Volodymyr Zelensky. Pope Leo says he followed with a heavy heart news of increased airstrikes in recent weeks. Jamaica's culture minister will petition the king later to try to advance her country's claims for reparations for slavery. In a legal first, Olivia Grange is in London to ask Charles to refer three questions to the Privy Council, Jamaica's highest court of appeal. She believes more people than ever are calling for answers.
3: Jamaica is still impacted by the legacy from slavery. A damage was done, and that damage needs to be repaired. And we are committed to pursuing this journey until we get answers.
1: Buckingham Palace has released a statement acknowledging the request. And in sport, Arsenal came from a goal down to beat Chelsea 2-1, making it 3 wins from 3 at the start of their Premier League title defence. Hearts are up to second in the Scottish Premiership, 3 points off the top. That's the latest UCB News. Your next update in an hour.
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5: And to walk in God's light, that should give us confidence, because God has a plan for our every day, and he's the one that can guide us and bring clarity as well. 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
1: How was your weekend then? I was having a tidy up over the weekend. So was my neighbour, it seems. And I don't know what it is. Maybe because it's finally cooler. It feels like you can do a bit more, doesn't it? And also, it feels like the seasons are changing. And we're going into months where most of us do spend a lot more time indoors, don't we? There is something about having a more ordered, less cluttered space, isn't there? That's the hope. A different reality still in my house at the moment. It's fair to say there's going to have to be a few more tidying up days. Maybe you can sympathise with me. What were you up to over the weekend? Do share on the WhatsApp 01782 911 111, or you can email Vicky at ucb.co.uk. One of the folders I came across was one my parents had kept for me, of bits of artwork I made when I was little. What is the rule in your house? If you've got a son or a daughter and you love displaying their artwork on the walls, do you then tuck it away for when they're older as adults? Or is it like you enjoy it for a month and then it goes in the recycle and that's the rule for you as a family? I don't know how the pasta calendar survived that I made in primary school, but there it was, tucked in this folder. It must have been the quantity of silver paint on the pasta bows that I clearly had decorated. I'll be honest, the pasta calendar did get binned, but some of the other bits of artwork from when I was a kid have survived. Talking of ancient art discoveries, though, did you hear about those caves in Southwest Ireland? Researchers have found this ancient rock art. And, you know, we've heard of various places in the world with beautiful paintings and unusual drawings too that go back, you know, centuries ago. But in Southwest Ireland, what is really interesting about this ancient rock art is apparently they think there would have been some kind of pathway between Ireland and Pembrokeshire in Wales. And somehow they think people travelled from Wales to Ireland. I don't know how they know it was that way round and people travelling first from Ireland to Wales, and clearly the water levels were quite different back then. You'd have to ask the clever people at Liverpool University how they figured this out. But the project is called the Lost Land Bridge. It's fascinating. Later on, if we have time, we've also got to find out about why somewhere else a swimming pool is being used to display art. There's a lot of art stories around this morning. Why a swimming pool? Why art in it? I'm hoping you don't have to wear your swimming costume and your goggles to go and view and display it. We shall see. But what have you been up to over the past few days? Do let me know on UCB1's WhatsApp 01782 911 111.
2: Wake up, sleeper. It's time to rise and shine. There's a season to lay down, but right now just ain't that time.

It's called Wake Up Sleeper. It's from Mercy Me, and we added it at the start of this month to the UCB One playlists. So I think it's a good thing we've added it at the start of this month because, well, some of us perhaps are feeling a little bit sleepy on this Monday morning. Are you getting used to a different time? The alarm clock is back and going off, especially maybe if you are returning to a regular routine after the summer holidays. Let's have a look then at some of the things that are trending online this morning. Portsmouth is a word, a place that is trending today. What have you made of the demonstrations, you know, over the weekend at not only Portsmouth, but also Dover? In both places, demonstrators have been trying to stop migrants from leaving after they arrived in a small boat. Protesters say they're raising awareness of illegal migration. The government has condemned the behaviour, calling it intimidating and thuggish. What's been your reaction, though, to these scenes and disruptions? Perhaps you've been a part of one of these local communities in Dover or Portsmouth. Also trending today, AfD. So that is a far-right party in Germany, isn't it? We wouldn't normally be talking about a regional election in Germany, would we? So why are we? Well, it spiked interest because the party wanted to become the country's first hard-right party to run a state since the Second World War. But what will now happen? Because every other major party refuses to go into coalition. It needed 50% to govern outright, which it didn't get in this regional election. And one more for you that's trending, the word parents. There could be a lot of reasons for why parents are trending, but this is to do with the US administration wanting to give money to married families who have a stay-at-home parent. Vice President JD Vance doesn't seem to support nurseries and thinks there is a vital difference for a parent to be able to care for their child instead of packing them off to nursery. Now, you might be a childminder or involved in nursery care and feel very differently to JD Vance. I would welcome your perspective. And you do wonder also about single parents who rely on support from childcare providers to enable them to go to work. How do they manage those costs without the extra help from the US administration? All these things we will be contemplating together, and maybe anything that has caught your eye, do share it with me on the WhatsApp 01782 911 111.

Wild Harbours. It's coming up to 20 past nine on UCB One. So when you hear the word hack, I was saying this to Joel, what do you immediately think of? I mean, I think for a lot of us, it's that kind of great tip to make life a little bit easier. But also, some of us start to worry, don't we? Is there some kind of security breach? Have all my details been got by some kind of baddie? Well, Christians are gearing up for a hackathon next month. This is really positive. Technology enthusiasts coming together to inspire, to problem solve, to crack codes, and essentially see how faith in Jesus connects with their technical skills. We'll be hearing from one of those involved after this.

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1: The sounds of Jamie McDonald at 25 minutes past nine on UCB One. Okay, so this Christian hackathon, we wanted to find out more about it. Tim Last is create lead. He is part of the organisation called Faith Tech and is running Build this year. So lots of words and phrases there I'm already using, Tim. Thank you for being a part of Talking Point. But let's start off with Build. What is Build? It's happening next month, isn't it?
2: Yeah, that's right. It's the 9th and the 10th of October, so the Friday and the Saturday. So Build is a hackathon. And what that means is it's a kind of group of people who get together and want to try and solve a problem in a short space of time. And so Build, what that means is everybody comes on the Friday, we have dinner, and then there are various charities and ministries who have projects that we want to try and solve. And they present sort of 2 minutes each. They have these little slot and they present those problems. And then everyone in the room listens and thinks, I might want to get involved in this or involved in this. And the teams form around the project leads. And then everyone has until 5 o'clock the next day to solve that problem using technology. And those challenges are all based around tech and using tech well and using it redemptively.
1: I'm glad there's food involved. And I know that you've been involved in a few of these hackathons. I guess we were saying this earlier, the word hack, we have so many responses to because of, you know, some of the cybersecurity threats we see in the world. But this is really encouraging, really positive. So what are some of the things that you've worked on in the past when it comes to problem solving?
2: Yeah, I think one of my favourites was probably last year's winner. So there are two sort of awards. There's one that's voted for by everyone in the room and one that's voted for by a judge. And last year's winner was Christians Against Poverty, CAP, who do some incredible work. And they had a challenge, which was that a lot of when somebody comes in and they're in debt, they have a lot of paperwork and a lot of stuff that needs ingesting. And a lot of that was done manually. And it takes a lot of time from their sort of staff, their team to do that. And so their challenge was, can you speed this up? Can you allow our sort of team to focus on the things they should really be focusing on rather than having to ingest all of this information into our kind of systems? And so the team took on that idea and built an automation that allowed all of that information to be moved into their kind of like CRM, their database, and do it automatically. So it saved all of this time, all of this hassle. It really, really solved a real problem that they had and made them way more efficient and helped them to actually just help other people way better than they could before, rather than just kind of doing all of this manual admin.
1: So, Tim, who can come to the event? Is it like invitation only? Do you have to have certain tech skills, expertise?
2: So most people who come are developers. So that would be the bulk of people that come. But we also get a lot of people who are sort of project managers, product people, and actually a lot of people who just really love Jesus and love technology and just want to try and help and solve. And I think the best teams are often a mixture of those as well, because you get different perspectives and ways of thinking about things. So principally developers, actually, if you have a passion about technology and you love Jesus, then come along.
1: Well, where is the connection there? You talk about Jesus, you talk about faith, we're talking about technology. Where is that connection? Where does it mix into to the gathering?
2: Yeah, I mean, I suppose we're made to create. And so there's, I think, that innate, you know, by the creator, and we're sort of a representation of him. So I think we have that innate desire to make stuff. And technology is one way of making things. And the big focus we have is like, how do we do that redemptively? How do we do that in a biblical context? And how do we serve the church? You know, another big calling of a faith is to serve and to try and help. And so it sort of ties all of those sort of themes together, you know, working with charities, ministries, individuals, solving those problems, building and making things.
1: And as we said at the start, you are a part of the organisation Faith Tech. And I was browsing through your website this morning and thinking about some of those biblical principles, as you've been saying, but also so many developments in the world of technology, particularly around AI. And there are all sorts of articles and resources at faithtech.com, which you can explore as well. But for you, I mean, what's your own personal journey? How did you become a part of Faith Tech?
2: Yeah, a friend of mine was aware of them, who's sort of in technology, and invited us all around for dinner and wanted to sort of try and get Faith Tech happening in London. And so that was sort of my introduction was through a mutual friend. So I then went on a little retreat with them and found out a bit more about it. And that was a couple of years ago. And and then got involved since. And then with Build specifically, so Build has been running for 10 years and was run by Kingdom Code and is now under the Faith Tech umbrella. I had a passion for technology and had really enjoyed kind of using it in a way that was not just to try and make profit for the company that I was working for. That was, you know, for me personally, that was the real driver, because, you know, you're coding or you're building something, you're making something, but ultimately I was more in the kind of brand and sort of advertising tech world. And, you know, it was nice to do something, you know, it was great working for sort of things like Coca-Cola, but it was also nice doing something that made genuine use of my skills for the church and for helping other people.
1: And I think sometimes we hear so many headlines around particularly AI and taking jobs. We forget how many different roles there are when it comes to the tech industry. And actually hearing this morning that when it comes to recruitment, jobs around technology still very much thriving, because that's what businesses need in terms of future development as well. It's fascinating to hear you say about the different, you know, architects and engineers that we need within the technology industry too.
2: Yeah, there's a bit of a range, you know, people who look more on the design side and look at the front end of how where does the icon go and where does that button fit and those sorts of things. And you're right, there's a bunch of different roles in there. And I, you know, in reflection of the sort of the more macro point of view, I often see it's a little bit similar in some ways to the Industrial Revolution. You know, there's a new piece of technology coming in. This time, though, it's not machines and factories. It's data centers and software and AI. But the world will just change and it will adapt, and that will be a bit uncomfortable for a little while. But you know, we'll get through that. I mean, Mark Sayers talks about, in A Non-Anxious Presence, talks about how we're moving from like a world we used to know towards a new world, but we're in the middle. We're in what he kind of calls this gray zone, where it's a little bit confusing and everything is changing, adapting. But you know, the world adapts and the market adapts, and we just have to kind of, I think, move through that little bit of an uncomfortable time.
1: But I guess as Christians, we can have that responsibility in challenging those who are developing the policies and the frameworks and the governance that goes with those advancements, particularly with AI as well. Quick thought, if you're part of a church community and you don't really have the expertise within your community, you don't feel particularly tech savvy, have you got any advice for those kind of communities and what you can do to change things?
2: Yeah, there's a lot of, as you mentioned before, there's a lot of resources on faithtech.com sort of to help with those sorts of things. There's a very good book coming out by a gentleman called James Poulter, who, in fact, I think the launch is on Thursday. So he's releasing a book on AI. So there's some really, really good content in there as well. And I would suggest there may actually be some people in the congregation. I think often people who are in tech are a little bit hidden in the congregation. You know, I think the feeling sometimes is a little bit like people at work don't understand my faith, but people at church don't really understand my work. So, you know, you might be surprised as to who you've got in your congregation as well.
1: Well, the countdown is on, and ftbuild.org.uk is where you can go and find out more about the event in October. Tim Last is Create Lead. He is running Build this year along with a great team with Faith Tech. Thank you so much for explaining more. And we look forward to exactly what problem will be solved this year. We'll be tracking the progress. Thank you, Tim.
2: Thank you.

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1: I'm Deline Rayburn, author and speaker at DelineRayburn.com. Genesis 26 tells the incredible story of famine striking the land, Isaac planting seeds and harvesting 100 times more than he planted. Jealousy makes you nasty, so the people around him fill up his wells with dirt. But ultimately, Isaac digs another well and calls it Rehoboth, which means open space. It doesn't make sense in a time of famine to sow and reap 100-fold and be brought into a spacious place. But Isaiah 32 verse 20 reminds us, the Lord will greatly bless his people. Wherever they plant seeds, bountiful crops will spring up. Perhaps you find yourself in a time of famine. You feel you have no seeds to sow and your life seems to make zero difference in this big, busy world. Yet every small or secret act of kindness is seed in the ground. Galatians 6 verse 7 says, no one makes a fool of God. What a person plants, he will harvest. Don't give up. Keep sowing those seeds. In time, you'll reap.
2: Such an encouragement from Darlene Rayburn. And the seeds that God gives us looks different for each and every one of us. Like we were just thinking about there, about that UK Christian hackathon that's taking place next month. And we can be praying, can't we, for all those designers and problem solvers, because some of those solutions going on to impact Christian charities, like last year we heard about, but also our churches too. So if you do want to find out more about this, ftbuild.org.uk is that website to go to. And as Darlene said, may you be encouraged by the seeds that God has given you in your own life as you scatter them and build faith for other people.

0: Bethany Barry, been here before on UCB One. Well, I did say we'd be talking about what's been happening over the weekend because ministers have condemned the behaviour of demonstrators who were dressed in black and wearing balaclavas, who caused major disruption by blocking roads, first of all, at the port of Dover on Saturday. And we can hear a little bit of what it sounded like. So that was them shouting, "Whose streets? Our streets." Danny Tomo, an associate of right-wing activist Tommy Robinson, appeared to claim responsibility for that protest on social media. And then we had Portsmouth only yesterday and overnight, didn't we? Hearing today from UCB News that a police dispersal order now in place after hundreds of protesters gathered in Portsmouth following the arrival of 140 migrants on a small boat. The demonstrators blocked roads for hours. But this man explains why he joined last night's protest.
1: When you hear it somewhere in Dover and it's like, well, that's somewhere else, it's kind of an issue, but it's not really my problem. But when it happens on your own doorstep, it kind of makes it very real.
0: Protesters argue they were trying to raise awareness of illegal migration and put pressure on the government to take further action. However, the government condemning what it's called intimidating and thuggish behaviour by those taking part in demonstrations over the weekend. Certainly in Dover, there are questions over how police were unaware of that demonstration. Graham Wittone is a police commentator and former Met officer, and this was his perspective.
2: It is really challenging and difficult. Police are looking at intelligence and information. Whether there was intelligence available openly for them to see is the question for Kent Police and the National Police to answer about whether they had some information or intelligence that this gathering was going to take place. Did they know the extent, the numbers, etc.? You wouldn't just have busloads of police officers waiting for something that might take place if you're not sure how big it's going to be. Clearly, the organisers of this event hadn't contacted Kent Police to ask for permission to hold either a march, a procession, down to the roundabouts, etc. The main priority for policing on this occasion would have been to remove that obstruction, remove the and disperse the people. I've heard questions about why no arrests were made. It's really challenging to start making arrests if you haven't got loads of resources, and it would actually delay then a dispersal. They did disperse within a few hours, but clearly it caused massive problems in the Kent area around the port of Dover.
0: Well, I was asking earlier, maybe you have been one of those in the community around Kent, Dover, perhaps in Portsmouth, and in some way your, you know, life was disrupted, be it from getting to A to B, maybe you were concerned about the atmosphere with protesters wearing balaclavas. Perhaps you agree with the demonstrations that are taking place and the ability and the freedom that we have to take action if you are concerned around what's happening with migration.

Darbitan at 10 to 10 on your UCB1. A very good morning to Ingrid. Thank you so much for your message on WhatsApp. She says, Vicky, I took photos of my children's artwork and created a photo book of the photos for their 30th birthdays. Ingrid, that is such a good idea. If you missed it earlier, I was sharing about how we were doing a bit of a tidy up over the weekend. You know, the whole, we're going to be spending a bit more time indoors with us heading towards autumn and winter. So the house could do with a bit of clearance. Still a lot more to do, Ingrid. But I was saying how I discovered a folder that had a few bits of artwork in it that my parents had kept, and some bits did get chucked out, like the pasta calendar, but some other bits, beautiful drawings. You can tell they're mine. The way I used to draw stick people, there's only a Vicky design to that one. So I've kept some of those. But what a great idea, instead of trying to keep all those bits and pieces, creating a photo book. That's what Ingrid did for her children. And then what a lovely present for their 30th birthdays as well. Ingrid, you're a very well-organised mum, I have to say. Thank you for your WhatsApp message. You can join in like Ingrid has on 01782 911 111. I did say there were quite a lot of artwork stories around in the news this morning, including one to do with some swimming baths in Aberdeen, which are being used to display some artwork. Will you need your goggles and your swimming costume to go and see it? I will explain as we go through Talking Point this morning.

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Wedge Rock. We're going to head up to the latest UCB news with David Peake, bringing hope beyond the headlines after this one from Christian Singleton. It's called All in Time on UCB One.

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1: UCB News at 10 o'clock. I'm David Peake. John Healey is giving details of a £150 million fund for firms in the north of England in his first big speech as Chancellor. It's part of plans to invest more outside the UK's biggest cities. He's speaking in Coventry, also trying to quell market fears about government spending. At the same time, reports suggest up to 4,000 jobs are to go at West Midlands-based Jaguar Land Rover. Emma Reynolds is Chief Secretary to the Treasury.
2: John Healey will set out the government's approach to driving good growth in every postcode. Central to that vision is devolving power out of Whitehall to local leaders to make sure that they have the resources and the levers that they need to pull to drive job creation and good growth in their local areas.
1: Protesters and police have clashed in Portsmouth. They were trying to stop a reported 140 migrants from being processed after they arrived on a dinghy. A senior government minister has condemned the thuggish behaviour. Schools in England must now publish their allergy management policies. They also have to have things like EpiPens available for emergencies under Benedict's Law. Benedict Blythe was 5 years old when he died from an anaphylactic reaction at school in 2021. His mum Helen explains it's motivated her ever since.
3: Following his death, we looked into what the measures are that schools have to follow and found they were actually quite minimal. And so that's why we campaigned for this and why for the last 4 years we've been asking government to put measures in place that stopped it being a postcode lottery and being voluntary for schools and made it mandatory.
1: The average UK house price fell by 0.4% last month compared to August 2025. It's the first year-on-year decrease since November 2023. And in sport, Carlos Alcaraz remains on course for a third US Open tennis title after easing into the quarterfinals. The defending champion won in straight sets against American Tommy Paul at Flushing Meadows. In the women's draw, top seeder Ina Sabalenka will face Linda Noskova for a place in the last four, thanks to a comfortable victory over Taylor Townsend. That's the latest UCB News.
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4: For if you forgive other people when they sin against you, your heavenly Father will also forgive you. Matthew chapter 6, verse 14.

It is lovely to be with you on this Monday morning, and that was Micah Tyler on UCB1. Vicky here, by the way. For £3, how much food could you buy? Is that enough? £3, is it enough to eat well for one day? We'll be hearing about the £3 food challenge before 11 o'clock this morning. Also, what about this swimming pool turned art gallery then? Well, Bon Accord Baths in Aberdeen was used the other day to apparently film a Netflix show. And now the listed building is being used to showcase Todd Hansen's work, which is painted on rolls of wallpaper. So you need somewhere really flat and long to display it, don't you, if it's on wallpaper. Hence the floor of the swimming baths, which they're not used anymore. So they don't need to worry about the water. Apparently the baths closed back in 2008. So no, you don't need your swimmers or your goggles or your towel if you are anywhere near Aberdeen and want to go and check out that art gallery in the swimming pool there. Fascinating. I said there were a lot of art stories around this morning, didn't I? We're going to be talking next about where you live. Do you like the convenience, the busyness of city life? Or if you could live anywhere right now, would you opt for the beauty, maybe the cleanliness, the peace and quiet of the countryside? If you could live anywhere right now, where would you go and why? Would you tell me that on email, vicky@ucb.co.uk, or on the WhatsApp, 01782 911 111. Maybe you've had the privilege of living both city life and countryside. Maybe you've only ever lived in one particular environment. What are the pros and cons? Would you share that with me? 01782 911 111 on WhatsApp. You can write in there, or of course, you can record a voice note.

0: What a song from Samantha Ebbett's Overthinking. A song full of questions. And we can all find ourselves in that place, and it's okay to bring those questions to God. We're not meant to ruminate on our own or let those niggling questions fester in our hearts and minds. That is an exhausting cycle, like Samantha said there. But we can break free of that cycle. We can release those questions to God's care. If you are feeling scared, if you are feeling hopeless, if you are feeling unnoticed by God, ask Him. Ask Him to reveal His love, His guidance to you. Seek Him out, because God is always there by our side, wanting to reassure, wanting to give us strength.
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0: It is indeed a time for our life issues. And as I was asking before, this is all about living out our faith, be it in the city or the countryside. And I've been asking you whether you think there's any difference, really. Does it matter where you live? Have you lived in different places? What have been your preferences? Where are you at the moment in terms of the countryside or in a city? 01782 911 111 on WhatsApp. Or, of course, you can write to me on the email, vicky@ucb.co.uk. I'm quite fortunate in that a lot of my life I've lived in a fairly urban setting, but it's like 10 minutes to get to beautiful hills and countryside, 10 minutes in the car, a little bit longer if I was going to walk it. I like living on that divide of accessing all the different facilities and supermarkets and healthcare and gyms and all of that, but equally knowing I can get to the beauty of the countryside and the birds and the trees and do some green bathing as well. How about you? What's it like for you though? Part one of Life Issues. What is the difference, though, when it comes to churches operating, you know, in a bustling city compared with a quiet rural community? What have you noticed? Because it is the same gospel message, isn't it? But there are different challenges and opportunities in communicating with church communities in both environments. Rob Westall has been exploring this with the Reverend Dr. Chris Rogers, author of Positive Urban Theology, and the Reverend Canon Sally Gaze, author of research called Listening to the Voice of Rural Church Planters and Pioneers. Rob started by asking Chris what the challenges are leading a church in an urban environment.
2: I would say there's an intensity of life that you find on an inner city estate that is quite unique. It'd be great to hear Sally's thoughts on this in a little while. I grew up in a rural area where the only way I could entertain myself was going cow tipping. Now, please don't. I have repented of such things. But in the intensity of life on an estate where every moment something crazy could happen, or something fun could happen, or amazing could happen. There's just this sense of anything is possible in that moment that might surprise you. And there's an intensity in it, 'cause you are living on top of each other when your neighbours are literally above you or to the left of you all the time. There's an intensity there that is quite unique to what I grew up with, where even on the housing estate I grew up in, which was more spacious than an urban estate as I now live in it, you weren't literally on top of each other in the same way. So I would say there's quite a unique way of life where you are always surrounded by someone, you are always surrounded by noise. There's always something going on. It's never quiet.
3: And Sally, the same question to you, I suppose, from a rural point of view.
4: Yeah, I think I can sort of give the opposite perspective to Chris and say, actually, one of the big challenges is how do you have critical mass to do things when you live so far apart and you don't always have great transport links and so on. At the same time, I think looking at Chris's work and my work, Chris's work is more with the rural estates as opposed to urban estates, as opposed to like city centre and suburban kind of urban. And there are commonalities between the edginess of feeling people in rural areas often feel on the edge of things and sort of a bit left out of the norm. And I think that can also be the same in an urban estate. And there's also a deep attachment to place in both places. In the rural context, that's often associated with the land and the landscape and, you know, just the creation all around affects the way people think.
3: Mm-hmm. I suppose we are shaped by the environment in which we grow up and live in, aren't we?
4: Absolutely.
3: And Chris, your book, you know, Positive Urban Theology, the strap line, the mission statement, as it were, the subheading says, finding God in the grit and the glory of the city. Have you got a story that springs to mind when you think of that statement where, you know, you've seen what God is doing amongst the grit and the glory mm-hmm. of the environment in which you operate in?
2: Yeah, I mean, part of what I'm trying to challenge in the book is this idea that an urban estate is primarily deprived and primarily poor. And a lot of the theology that's come out of the inner city in the last number of years is it's a poor environment. It's an area where nothing good could come from. And what I'm trying to challenge in the book is actually that's so not true. And one of the analogies I use is the church might look across an urban estate and just see a whole load of coal. But actually what God sees is diamonds, and there are people, and there are stories, and there's life that are rich. And there's exactly what is needed on a housing estate for all its revitalization, all its life that's needed. It's already there. We don't need to bring it in. And one of the things that I often think about is a chap that's on our estate called Ian. He's a local lad, and he's had a history, a story. But yet God is using him today so beautifully in how he's a father, how he's somebody that represents the neighborhood really well. He champions injustice in the neighborhood. And often he would have been somebody that was looked past. And we've said, no, he's somebody that we need to look to. He's a person of peace that has a beautiful story of how God is at work in him and how God's using him to bring change in our neighborhood. So often it's that deprivation language. But I'm choosing to say, well, actually, no, I think from heaven's perspective, our neighborhood is rich in resource, rich in talent. It might not have huge amounts of money, but actually what it does have is skills that are in the hands of the people. And I often say, you know, if my gutters fall down at church, I don't suddenly do an offering to pay for new gutters. I just turn to my folk and say, right, who's got a ladder? Because, you know, there are roofers and there's repairmen as a part of our church. And they would do the repairs themselves. The resources are right there. It's not monetary, but actually it's skill-based.
3: And of course, when we're exploring this issue of rural and urban, the church operating in both environments, there'll be a lot of perceptions, won't there? You've spent years researching and serving in some of Britain's poorest urban communities, as we just alluded to there. But what surprised you most, and what do you think the wider church has misunderstood in its perception about estates and working class communities?
2: Yeah. One thing that surprised me was when I moved to Tower Hamlets, I suddenly found it functioned like little villages in West Yorkshire. Mm-hmm. So I grew up in this little, you know, mounting village, Normanton, where everybody knew each other. It was a small area. And here we have hamlets of the Tower of London, and each little hamlet area functions. And you've got your matriarchs who run things, really. You've got very outspoken people who are very passionate about where they live. It reminded me of home, and that was very surprising. The thing that I keep finding is that very often the institution, the church of the institution, the Anglican church, often just don't get the inner city. They don't understand it, and they really can't help themselves but think that the best way of serving a inner city neighborhood is to send in an educated middle class person to go in and try and do something there. And then that person ends up spending the next 5 to 10 years realizing they know absolutely nothing about how this community functions, because it's cross-cultural mission. You can't just come in and think you know how it works. You've got to understand the language and the culture, the worldview of that estate. And I think one of the things I've been trying to challenge in the last number of years is don't just send people in as if they're going to be some savior to your housing estate. Actually, go looking for the resources and the people people within it that are actually the ones that will be there in 20 years' time and might already have leadership ability. They've just not been used yet because it's from the building site rather than it being from the diocesan boardroom. So what is here that could be used to really bring about the change we want to see?
4: Yeah,
3: absolutely. And your book obviously is called Positive Urban Theology. What do you mean by positive, and why does the church need a theology shaped from the inside of urban communities rather than one imposed from the outside, as we just sort of talking about?
2: Yeah. My experience was studying urban theology in the 90s was that a lot of what was said theologically about the urban environment framed the urban environment as a fallen place. And often work was a curse. But if you're a working class, what you're then told is my very class is cursed because we have to work hard. Mm-hmm. So the language that's wrapped up around urban environments tends to be, you know, this is a cursed place, it's a deprived place. And if it was a city, it would not be Jerusalem, it would be Babylon. It was a place that seemed to be far away from God. And my reframing of that is trying to say, well, actually, let's have a look at what heaven's perspective, not hell's perspective, but heaven's perspective is on the inner city. What does God see when he looks at this? And it's not negative, although yes, there is sin and yes, there is deprivation. I'm not trying to run away from that. But actually, there's resource that is misunderstood often by those that have traditionally written about urban theology. So I'm trying to say, let's relook at this from heaven's perspective. And let's look positively on what is actually there, not what isn't. And when you do that, what you end up with is a really rich framework of theology that really says the incarnation is really what Christ was all about, moving in, living deep. And that's what we do in urban mission. We live deep. But also that the neighborhood isn't lost. It has a king who sits on its throne. And the kingdom of God is right here in our midst. And once you start understanding that, every paving slab becomes a potential place that the kingdom of God could grow through the cracks in the pavement. And therefore, that space, that place is sacred, and God is at work. So my positive urban theology is trying to help people reframe where they live and say, don't use that negative language anymore. It's curse language. We need to use heaven's language, which brings about life. And if I just tell you a story about a lad called Adam, we once had a visiting preacher come to our church from the US, and they preached on the story of the prodigal son. And he was talking about how when you leave the church, you need to go and find these prodigals, you know, these tax collectors, these prostitutes. And we had to laugh because he had no idea who was sat in the congregation. One was literally a modern day tax collector, and the other lady was somebody who worked on Brick Lane. And if you know what that means, you know what that means. And you know, they were right here in the church, they're not outside the church. And Adam came up to me at the end and said, can you make sure when people preach, they have heaven's perspective, not hell's perspective on our home? Because this is where we live, and we want to hear heaven's perspective. And I just thought that was really interesting from a local lad. I don't want to hear hell's perspective on this place. Give me Jesus's perspective. And we ended up not having visiting preachers very often because they just didn't understand the context that we were living in.
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0: And let me recap those voices you were hearing in our Life Issues. Current affairs presenter Rob Westall chatting to the Reverend Dr. Chris Rogers and also the Reverend Canon Sally Gaze entering into that discussion about living in the city or the countryside and what it's like for churches doing outreach and also building others in God's word. 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

0: Shaylee Simeon on UCB One. We're going to hear from Becky Murray next on trusting God with your story when God is at the center of your life. You know, we can all start off the day with good intentions of keeping God front and central. But then, you know, the unexpected happens or someone upsets us or we do something wrong or everything feels like it's falling apart. And suddenly that Jesus focus can slip, can't it? So what do you add to your routine to help you keep on trusting God with your story? Maybe it's listening to some of the songs on UCB One and letting those messages sink into your soul. Maybe it's when you have a break time at some point today and reading a Bible verse or two. Maybe it's knowing you can pray anytime, anywhere and reaffirm your trust in God in that moment. Let's hear Becky's insight into this.
1: Hi, Becky Murray here. I've got a quick thought for you about a future sacrifice. You see, when God comes to Abraham at the beginning of his journey, God says to him, "Go from your father's house to a land that I will show you." But then, interestingly, skip forward a few chapters and suddenly we see another critical time of trust when God asked Abraham to go to a mountain that he would show him to sacrifice his only son. In both these tests, Abraham was required to make a journey into the unknown. Abraham, years ago, you trusted me by letting go of your past. Now, will you trust me by letting go of your future? It all comes down to Abraham. Do you trust me? Same is true for us. Do you trust God with your story? Journeying with God into the unknown can feel daunting to say the least. But with God at the center, we can trust him into the unknown.
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PKYB on UCB One, and I'm about to introduce you to our Record of the Week artist, Claudia Isaki. Now, she's a French Congolese singer-songwriter and currently produces works in Paris as well as London. Interestingly, she was about 13 years old when she discovered folk music and started playing at open nights around Paris from the age of 17. So for many years, she has been performing, entertaining, writing her own music about faith and identity and mental health and resilience. Her latest single, interesting title, is called Origami, and she wants it to be a celebration of sisterhood. She says on Instagram that growing up in the church as a girl, I was taught many valuable lessons I'm grateful for. And there's this thing with marriage and love, this obsession with marriage has left a lot of Christian singles without much of a place to feel truly whole and fulfilled. She goes on to say, it doesn't feel right when friendships have been the greatest love of my own life. I thought it was important to celebrate sisterhood and community. And so here is her song doing just that. It's called Origami.

0: There you go. Our record of the week from Claudia Isaki is called Origami on UCB One. Now, reports from church leaders, youth pastors, Bible sellers and Christian charities suggest there's been a significant increase in the number of us interested in Christianity over recent years. However, the Evangelical Alliance notes that this is against a general increase in wider spiritual curiosity, with rising engagement in New Age spirituality, which Christians may have misgivings around. David Peake from UCB News asked Catherine Brown, co-lead of the EA's Being Human team, to explain how they're attempting to equip the church to respond to spiritual curiosity that ultimately aren't being fulfilled where they are looking in these sort of darker demonic places.
1: So how does that work in practice then?
2: So in the guide, we suggest some different evangelistic and pastoral suggestions. And a lot of it, to be honest, is very similar to any sort of evangelism training I would do. It's about getting to know the actual person in
3: history,
2: where it's not strange to believe that the material world is not all that there is, and where people really are asking questions about life, faith, meaning, and are searching for something transcendent. And as I speak to young adults in my role and different church leaders and youth workers and student workers, they would all tell a similar story. We're seeing something different. People do seem to be curious about faith and about spirituality in a way that they weren't before. And we can see this in statistics as well. Bible sales are up by 134%, says SPCK. Alpha courses attendance, again, they're up by 31%, says Alpha. But it's not just Christianity that people are exploring and where their curiosity is leading them. It's clear that actually the spiritual curiosity is splintered in all sorts of directions. I'm hearing lots of stories of people who actually their curiosity has led them to look into alternative spiritualities and things and practices that would fall under the banner of New Age. And so that was where we started thinking about what can we do to speak into this cultural moment, and how can we equip churches to reach people who aren't searching and looking in the Bible in Christian things, but are actually turning to tarot cards and crystals and manifesting.
1: Which is the kind of thing that a lot of Christians would say we should be steering well away from. But how is it possible to engage with people who are looking for answers and looking in a variety of places, including things that we might say are not okay for us as Christians to be looking into? How is it possible to engage with them without

0: we see that into that culture, they proclaim the coming kingdom of God. And into that culture, they boldly and fearlessly say, no, no, no, no, no. Jesus is the only way. You can't do both of these things. We see this extraordinary story in Acts 19, where the sorcerers and magicians actually bring their scrolls out into the town center and they burn them for everyone to see because they've encountered Jesus. And they're like, okay, I believe in Jesus. And now I know that actually my practice cannot now align with the way of Jesus, and I've got to burn all of these scrolls and magical demonic sort of things because I want to be totally aligned to him. And I think we as Christians can learn a lot from Acts and learn a lot from the disciples in how we share faith in this cultural moment and actually see it as a time of real opportunity where we have total allegiance to Jesus but also total trust that he's won the battle, that yes, there is a spiritual battle, there's spiritual warfare, there's darkness and there's light, but the kingdom of light is won, which means we can walk into these spaces and have these conversations without fear because we know that we're safe in Christ. And actually what we have to offer people who are searching is the good news of Jesus, which transforms absolutely everything. So in this guide that we've created, that's what we're wanting to do. We're wanting to help people understand the times we're living in, but also give them a bit more confidence and a bit more oomph when they go into those evangelistic conversations with people who have longings that ultimately aren't being fulfilled where they are looking in these sort of darker, demonic places.
1: So how does that work in practice then?
0: So in the guide, we suggest some different evangelistic and pastoral suggestions. And a lot of it, to be honest, is very similar to any sort of evangelism training I would do. It's about getting to know the actual person in front of you and the deeper questions underneath their questions and their longings. So if someone is turning to something like manifesting, which is the idea that you're in control of your destiny, that if you think something enough, that if you write it down enough, the universe will bend to your will and give you the things that you want. As a Christian, we would say that's totally different to prayer. That isn't what we believe. That isn't a good godly practice. But to the person in front of us, we can ask them questions of, well, why are you turning to this practice? I'm curious, what is it that it is giving to you? Is it that sense of control, of feeling like you're in control of your life? And then through asking questions and showing a curiosity and a care about the individual in front of you, you'll often find that then the person will ask you questions back, which then will give you an opportunity to talk about a Christian practice, to talk about prayer, and to say, actually, for me, prayer is completely different to manifesting, because instead of me saying, I'm going to get my will and what I want, and the universe is going to do what I want it to do, you're saying, I know that I was created by God, that he is my shepherd, he's sovereign, and he's the one that guides me and leads me. He's in control of everything that happens in my life. And so when I pray, yes, I might ask for things, but primarily I'm saying, Jesus, your will be done. God, your kingdom come. Change my desires, change my wants, make my life yours. I just want what you want. And actually the control is God's in control, and that gives you real peace. It's not on us and us working hard enough and doing enough to get the things we want. It's us trusting that God has got a good plan for our lives. And you can see how that would open up a wonderful evangelistic conversation, and that could be replicated across different practices that people are drawn to. And one of the other suggestions that we make is to invite people into an embodied faith. So it might be that they don't have big questions about Christianity. The classic apologetics approach isn't going to work necessarily with people who are engaging in New Age practices, because what they're looking for are experiences that change their life in some way, that alter their experience, relationships, whatever it is. And so we would encourage people to invite people to try out Christian practices. And we have created a tool that was released a few months ago called Ethos, which helps just with that. It's an online tool. People take a quiz and then they're suggested a Christian practice to try. We explain those practices in a way that is very accessible and very easy for someone who's exploring faith to understand. So those are two of the suggestions, but there's lots more in the guide where we really get into what are the practices,

0: What's actually happening? What is New Age spirituality? And then what's a biblical framework? How do we understand this as Christians? And then evangelistically, how do we make the most of this opportunity and invite people away from the darkness and into the kingdom of light?
1: Catherine Brown of the Evangelical Alliance's Being Human Project. Thank you so much.
0: Thank you. Nobody.

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5: It is indeed. Talking Point UCB1, Vicky here with you. How much is your daily food budget, if you even have one? I mean, when you're on the go, have you got any idea how much you must spend on maybe picking up the extra snack or two? Next month, a campaign's being launched by a cafe in Norwich called Eat Social. That's the cafe's name. And for a couple of days, they want to challenge locals to eat for only £3 a day. And there is a great reason why, and that's to show us what it's like to face food insecurity. BBC News reports Lisa Vincent from the cafe has based the challenge on research showing the lowest income families are feeding themselves on just £25 a week per person, which works out to being £3 a day. It does make you stop and think, doesn't it? £3 a day to buy all the food that you need. I mean, how nutritious is that food even going to be? Would you be willing to give a challenge like that a go? I mean, maybe it's one to take to church or your small group. See how that experience makes you think again about food insecurity.
0: Vicky Gibbons on UCB One.

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1: UCB News at 11 o'clock. I'm Lucy Baxter. The Chancellor says he's committed to fiscal discipline ahead of next month's budget. In his first major speech in the role, John Healey says he aims to draw the line on rising costs. He is also setting out plans to redirect £150 million towards fast-growing firms in the north of England. Meanwhile, the Unite Union says it will leave no stone unturned to support Jaguar Land Rover workers over reports that up to 4,000 jobs could go. The car makers opened a voluntary redundancy programme for salaried and management staff. Ministers have condemned the behaviour of anti-migrant protesters at last night's demonstration in Portsmouth. Hundreds gathered in a standoff with police blocking roads around Eastney Marina. They were trying to stop the processing of migrants after reports that 140 people arrived on a dinghy yesterday. On Saturday, masked protesters blocked access to the port of Dover. Here's Government Minister Emma Reynolds.
2: I absolutely support the right to peaceful protest, but this has crossed a line. This is thuggish and intimidating behaviour. Can I just put on record the government's thanks to the police and other emergency services for bringing this situation under control.
1: Five people are dead after an Amazon cargo plane overshot the runway at Miami's main airport. County Sheriff Rosie Cordero-Stutz gave an update on what happened to the plane after it hit several vehicles and caught fire.
3: It came to rest at a field adjacent to the airport. At this time, we can confirm that we have at least five deceased individuals, and we have multiple individuals that were transported to local hospitals with unknown injuries.
1: All flights at the airport have been halted, with all runways closed. And it's claimed laughter therapy could help people with a common lung condition breathe better. A trial in Turkey's found the simple, low-cost technique could be as effective as traditional breathing exercises. 1.7 million people in the UK are estimated to be living with COPD, with around a third undiagnosed. That's the latest UCB News.
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0: just after 11 o'clock on this Monday morning and playing you that lively one just in case you needed a bit of a wake-up nudge. Get yourself moving in the middle of your morning for King and Country, Taylor Hill with World on Fire. And it is Vicky here with you. Living out faith, be it in the city or the countryside, it is our life issues this week. And we got part one earlier with the Reverend Dr. Chris Rogers and the Reverend Canon Sally Gaze. Each day this week up until Thursday, we will be hearing from our guests. But if you missed part one earlier, there is opportunity to listen to it either as a podcast or, of course, with catch-up when the show finishes. All of that is available for free over on our UCB Player app. But I've been asking you, convenience of city life or the beauty of the countryside? If you could live anywhere right now, where would you go and why would you go there? Hi to PJ, who says, in an ideal world, Vicky, off-grid. That's where I'd like to live, surrounded by nature and the beauty of creation. I love the variety of foods that you do get in the cityscape. But other than convenience, rural wins it for me, says PJ. Thank you. Carol says, I prefer city life, Vicky, as I was born and brought up in London. My husband was brought up in a small market town and prefers a countryside. Oh, Carol, that reminds me of a children's storybook about the town and the countryside mice and how they go and visit each other's houses and each preferred where they lived. It's a great book about learning to live with difference, I guess. Thank you, Carol. Where have you ended up? If one of you likes the countryside, your hubby, and you like the city, I'd love to know where exactly you live. Barbara says, got to be the coast for me. And Bobby agrees, actually. It's all the bees, isn't it? Barbara and Bobby. Bobby says anywhere there is water, especially the sea. I don't know if you're a Brian or a Bert and you like the city and you want to disagree with Barbara and Bobby. Is that because of the water sports, Bobby? I can't imagine it's because you want to be near the seagulls nicking your lunch. Why do you want to go and live somewhere near the sea? Or maybe you like the winter storms and high tides that come crashing in. Really enjoying your experiences. Thank you so much for chatting me today as part of Talking Point. And as normal, I always say a few ways you can do that. If it's easier on email, Vicky, that's spelled V-I-C-K-Y, vicky@ucb.co.uk. Or you can use the WhatsApp, 0178291111. Add that number to your phone and then get in touch on WhatsApp, 0178291111. Talking turtle doves, just for a moment. You know that certain Christmas song? I am sorry. I know it's September. It's going to get in your head. The 12 Days of Christmas. How many turtle doves are there in that song? 4 calling birds, 3 French hens, 2 turtle doves. Well, picture 30 turtle doves, because they've been released in the South Downs National Park as part of urgent efforts to help the species recover. Conservationists warning the birds are on the brink of extinction. Wow, when it comes to singing that song at Christmas, it'll make us think again, won't it, about those turtle doves. And so 30 of them have been released. The South Downs National Park, numbers have apparently plummeted by 98% in the UK between their peak, which was in the late 60s, and 2023. Hunting and habitat loss being blamed for their decline. But fantastic to hear a few more being released at the South Downs National Park. And like I say, maybe that is something to think about when it comes to singing that song at Christmas and raising awareness.
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0: Just after a quarter past 11 on your UCB One with music there from Jay King. Now, it was recently announced the NHS is rolling out a discreet home testing kit against cervical cancer for millions of women. To explain more, we are joined by Helen Hindman MBE, who is the lead nurse at the Eve Appeal, which is actually the UK's leading gynae cancer charity. Helen, thank you so much for joining us today.
1: Oh, it's my pleasure. Thanks for inviting me, Vicky.
0: So this has been described as a game changer. Can you maybe just help us understand? That's quite a big, milestone, some are saying. So what's changed? Why are we getting some of these home testing kits for some women?
1: Yeah, so I think the first thing to say is this isn't a replacement. This test kit isn't a replacement for cervical screening. Okay, so there's lots of reasons, we all know as women, there's lots of reasons you get that notification, that invitation for your cervical screening test, and you think, oh, I'm not going to go. And there's lots and lots of reasons for that, you know. So some of those reasons, you know, could be things like, you know, you've had a bad experience last time you went for your test, you're worried that it's going to hurt or be painful. Many people feel embarrassed. You know, we may have had some past trauma. So, you know, those people who have maybe sadly experienced sexual abuse, survivors of sexual abuse, you know, it's not always possible to get an appointment when you want it because you may be working or you've got care responsibilities. You know, people who, you know, maybe have never had sexual relationships or don't think or haven't been sexually active for a long time, think it's not needed. There's lots of reasons people don't understand what the test is about. So there's lots of reasons. So what we want to do is to, because the screening rates have dropped, cervical screening rates have dropped, and within the UK, we want to eliminate cervical cancer because it's totally, we can totally get rid of it. By 2040. So we've brought out these HPV self-sampling kits for people aged 30 to 65 who are, for the first year of rollout, who are overdue their tests. So they've previously been invited, Vicky, and they've, for what any of those reasons that I've talked about, decided that they've not gone. Or they've just not been able to go for the test. So this is to encourage them to do the first part of the test themselves at home using a self-sampling swab.
0: Now, I guess some might say, well, that might feel even scarier because you haven't got a medical person alongside you. But these are quite straightforward in terms of how you use them. And that it's a different process to what you would experience if you went to see, say, the nurse at your GP clinic.
1: Yeah, absolutely. You're totally right there. So yeah, with the self-sampling swabs, it's, you know, I think we all probably remember the COVID swabs or something similar. So a self-sampling swab is a swab that looks very similar to a COVID swab, and it's one that just gently goes into the vagina, so it doesn't go up to the cervix. It can be done at home in private. It's very discreet, and you insert the swab, and for those people who use tampons, it's a similar position. You can do it with, you've got one leg up, if you're lay down, if you're standing, and you literally pull apart the lips of the vulva, which is the external genitalia, and just insert the swab. There's a marker on as how far it can go. Literally turn the swab around, put it into the sample pot that's provided, and send it back in a discreet envelope. So it's much easier, it's much less invasive. And, you know, the research that's been done on these for HPV, which is what we're testing for when we do the human papillomavirus, when we do these self-sampling swabs, the results are, you know, as accurate as a clinician-taken test for HPV. And that's the first part of what happens when you go for your cervical screening.
0: And remind us, why are we interested in that HPV virus?
1: Yeah, absolutely. So high-risk HPV is responsible for a virus, it's a very common virus that most of us will come into contact with at some point in our lifetime if we are sexually active. And it's a virus that is a contributory factor to 7 different types of cancer. But particularly with cervical cancers, it causes over 99% of cervical cancers. So when we go for cervical screening, we're checking for all 14 strains of high-risk HPV. And then if people are positive for those, what happens with the virus is it can cause these precancerous changes to the cells of the cervix. So if you go for a cervical screening, we're checking for HPV, and if it's present, we check for the cervical cell changes. And then if they are present, we then send you for a more closer look at your cervix, which is called a colposcopy. And that's all with the aim of preventing cervical cancer developing in the future. So if we know who's got HPV and then we know who's got cell changes, then we can work to prevent cervical cancer developing and reducing the risk of those people developing cervical cancer. And that's why if you test positive for HPV on a self-sampling test, you will then be invited in for a traditional cervical screening so we can check your sample for any cell changes.
0: And Helen, it's a really optimistic target, isn't it? When you think of the HPV vaccination scheme as well, I think you said it was 2040 trying to see an end to cervical cancer, which would be incredible. But remind us, perhaps the Eve Appeal isn't an organisation that people have come across before, or maybe there are just wider concerns around different types of gynae cancer as well. Helen, tell us a bit more about the charity's work and what support you can offer.
1: Yeah, absolutely. So we are, as you said in your introduction, Vicky, we are a UK gynae charity. We fund research into the detection and early prevention of all the 5 gynae cancers. So they are cervical, obviously, and then we have uterine, which is more commonly known as womb, ovarian, vulval and vaginal. So we do a lot of education around raising awareness of the signs and symptoms and supporting people to be able to advocate for themselves. It's really difficult if you've got symptoms. People find it hard sometimes to talk to their GP about the symptoms. So what we do is we support people to be able to have those conversations. And then we have our nurse-led service, which is called Ask Eve, where we offer free and confidential support, information and guidance to anybody at all who's concerned about their gynae health symptoms, whether that's their own symptoms or those of a loved one or those of a friend. And, you know, they can contact us and we're happy to have a chat with them. We can talk to them more about the symptoms, about investigations, about treatments, about what to do if they feel they're not maybe being listened to or not getting their point across with their GP. And anybody is very welcome to get in touch with us.
0: Would you say, because we've heard in recent times yet again around women's health and the treatment within the NHS and perhaps some of the disillusionment some women have felt in terms of sharing symptoms that they have and not getting maybe the care that they hoped for. Are those kind of experiences what you also hear at the charity, and that's why like your advice support line is so important?
1: Yeah, absolutely. You know, we hear it all of the time, every day, Vicky. And it's such a shame because there's so much work going on, and us, we as a charity are hugely involved in that advocacy work, you know, to put women's health higher on the agenda. So yes, we do get people who say, you know, I don't feel as though I'm being listened to. I feel as though my symptoms are being dismissed. I've been told, you know, bleeding after the menopause is normal. It's absolutely not. So it's so important that we continue to empower women and people with gynae organs, you know, to learn more about their bodies so that they are aware when something isn't right and when something's not right. How do they have those conversations with their GP? You know, so that's why our charity is so important. And that's also, you know, we want to detect cancer before it starts. And when it is detected, we want to make sure it's detected at an earlier possible stage. So that's why our work is so important and why we always say to people, if you are not sure, we are here. So just get in contact. There's no silly questions at the Eve Appeal, not one.
0: No room for embarrassment or awkwardness, as you say. It's good to know that support is available.
1: And I was just going to say, Vicky, actually, it's also, you know, sometimes it's about, you know, having those conversations with people where they feel confident to use the correct terminology. You know, when they go and see their GP, you know, how to present their symptoms in a way that they can be listened to. It's so important.
0: And of course, support for wider family and friends as well in us raising awareness too. So if there's anything that we have been sharing today that maybe you want to, in your own time, spend a bit of time online reading about, or indeed accessing some of the support and advice we've just mentioned, a good starting place is eveappeal.org.uk, eveappeal.org.uk. And of course, those self-testing kits we mentioned via the NHS. So, of course, maybe the GP is a contact point for you as well. Helen Hindman, MBE, is the lead nurse at the Eve Appeal. Thank you very much for your time today, Helen.
1: Thank you, Vicky.
2: The liar's whispering again. And lately it's been sounding like the truth.

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1: Hi, I'm Esther Uppel from All Nations. Promises are great, but there is tension with promise. We all live with promise. Often what God promises and what we see in reality can feel worlds apart. God wants us to see what he sees and to hold on to promises that he's given us for our lives and for our future. And so I want to encourage you listening today to contend for the fullness, not to think that because your reality doesn't look like the promise that God is not going to be faithful. God is always faithful, and we're to take those promises, to read them from his word, to meditate on them and to confess them and say, Lord, I'm going to hold on to that promise, even though my life might not look as fruitful as it should right now. So hold on to promises in our marriage, for our family, for our children, for the church, and even promises that God has given us for the United Kingdom and the world.
2: Esther Uppel there, speaking about how we can contend for the fullness of life that God offers us. And of course, that includes how we pray, doesn't it? And between midday and 1 o'clock, we do make time for prayer. So if there is a situation on your heart today, if there is perhaps straight away, I've mentioned prayer and a certain friend or family name has popped into your head, maybe you want us to include them during our time for prayer. Maybe there is a bigger situation in the world that you have been reading about, a certain country. Maybe you would like us to pray for that. Any suggestions, we always welcome them as we start to think about how we can pray today. Do send them my way on the WhatsApp, 017 829 1111. And if you would like your prayer, you know, to be anonymous, we recognise some things that we pray about in our lives. They are sensitive, aren't they? So just let me know if you'd rather it to be anonymous. And if you're not listening at midday, that's okay too. We will still be praying. Be assured of that. Before that, we heard from Helen from the charity The Eve Appeal. And as I said, more information, advice when it comes to different gynecological cancers. And she mentioned there about speaking to an Ask Eve nurse as well. All of that information you can find on their website, eveappeal.org.uk.

0: Switchfoot on UCB One. You know, as we think about prayer today, what about the Chancellor using his first major speech in the job to insist the UK economy is turning a corner? John Healey saying he'll make Great Britain growth Britain again. He's been setting out plans to redirect £150 million towards firms in Northern England. And ahead of next month's budget, he did brush off questions about rumoured tax increases, insisting his aim is to drive growth across the country. But, I mean, what a day. Presumably, this was already in the diary for him to make his speech. But given we've also heard confirmation about Jaguar Land Rover cutting around 4,000 jobs globally over the next 2 years. Its chief executive saying the whole industry is facing technological change, intense competition, and international uncertainty. Maybe you know people working for JLR and are concerned about job losses too. Of course, we can bring this before our Heavenly Father in prayer, whether it is about the economy, whether it is about future job opportunities, or whether it's some kind of other uncertainty you're facing at the moment. We have a big God who we can pray to. So do be a part of it on the WhatsApp 017 82 911 111.
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0: JJ Heller, love it here on your UCB One. Well, we've been saying this morning, there's been a lot of focus on some of our ports and what's been happening with the British Channel over the weekend, what with protests both in Dover and Portsmouth as well. But for the next few minutes, we are going to be discussing something a little bit different with the University of Bristol. This is about a free exhibition that's been taking place, focusing on some of our British ports and also some of our seafarers, but more so in a historical context when it comes to thinking about religion, race and empire as well. To help us in our discussion this morning, Professor Hilary Carey, who is Professor of Imperial and Religious History from the University of Bristol, joins us. Professor Carey, thank you so much for being with us today.
1: I'm delighted to be here.
0: So we're into the final few days of this wonderful exhibition. And just remind us, because this has been touring already several different parts of the country.
1: Yeah, so the exhibition is actually in Lambeth Palace Library in London. And it's the final port of call for our exhibition. It's part of the Mariners Project, which has been funded by the Arts and Humanities Research Council. We've had a travelling exhibition which started in Bristol, headed up north to Hull, then went to Liverpool, then crossed the country back to London to Lloyd's Register Building, where we had a showing of it. And then, with a wonderful gesture, the curators at Lambeth Palace Library added content from their own collection, and they've been displaying our poster boards and their own material and artefacts for this final staging of the exhibition. So it's been around.
0: And it's focusing, as I understand it, on several centuries when it comes to thinking about church ministry as well and seafarers too. What was the overall aim, the hope of this exhibition?
1: Well, our big themes was religion, race and empire in British ports. And we were really interested in trying to lift the lid on the extraordinary missionary efforts that were made after the end of the Napoleonic Wars, basically, from about 1815, to reform the sailor. The merchant seaman was really seen as almost beyond redemption. And there were as part of the religious revival in the 19th century, whole range of people from across the denominational spectrum started to see this as an urgent need, that that not only were sailors morally vulnerable, but also their working conditions, their health conditions were among some of the weakest of all workers. We're also interested because merchant seamen have always been a very diverse, ethnically, religiously, racially diverse working population, and that created its own tension. So we weren't only interested in what were called British sailors, that were often sailors from other parts of Europe as well, but also in sailors from around the world who came to work in the marine industries in Britain and across its colonial ports. And most of those were from the Indian subcontinent, and they were called Lascars.
0: Mm. And it's really topical when you think about actually the spotlight that's been back on seafarers in recent times because of the Strait of Hormuz, and understanding that actually when it comes to being a seafarer, it still is one of the most dangerous occupations in the world today. So as part of this exhibition, what can we expect to see? What's on display?
1: Well, it's got a whole range of things. One of the things I'm personally fascinated in is the existence of floating chapels and churches. So this was really a new missionary group, working seamen. And although some places did have fishermen's churches and churches in close to the shore and so on, by and large, as a floating population, seamen didn't attend religious services. The big exception, though, was the Royal Navy, where there were naval chaplains on board and Sunday service was prescribed. But when they got to shore, there was nothing. And one solution was to create floating chapels or floating churches. And these pop up in ports all around Britain, and then they start going overseas as well. If you do manage to get to the exhibition, do go and have a look at the images and the resources that they've got on show there about the floating Episcopal Chapel, which was in absolute premier spot on the Thames, right close to the Tower of London, so highly visible. And it was an old warship, which had been adapted to enable seamen really to, you know, attend church, but in a medium that they would have felt familiar with.
0: So those chapels, was it for community worship? Was it for private prayer? What were they used for?
1: Well, they're a platform for quite a few things. They stripped out the interiors of them and put benches inside. And of course, they were for services. And for dissenters, they were also for preaching. So we've got quite a lot of sermons which were written

0: We know that there were floating chapels in places like Calcutta and Bombay. They must have been terribly hot and uncomfortable, but sometimes there were places that the chaplains who are attached to the Siemens missions might have actually lived. A whole range of other things. So we should see them not just as a service on their own, but as part of a whole kind of welfare and religious infrastructure, which is set up to support the sailor in this during these decades.
1: I mean, it's fascinating to hear about them. And you said about in terms of welfare, we know some of the Christian organisations that today still work with seafarers are active in campaigning for the rights and the well-being of many seafarers who are part of the industry. Was that going on back in those times of these floating chapels?
0: Yeah, so there is a religious movement which starts in the Royal Navy in the 18th century, and that is quite important. But it takes a while for it really to reach the merchant seamen, who understand that these are the poorest and hardest working of all the industries. And it was a huge industry through maritime work. Probably something like a quarter of a million men working in various port-based and sea-based industries as well. So the two big national missions which get created, they start really of coming to being in the 1820s and 30s, are the Sailor Society, which is still in existence, and the Missions to Seamen, which is also still active and has facilities in 200 ports around the world. And the Missions to Seamen were generous enough to partner with us on our project. Their archives are up in Hull in the History Centre there, and you can go and consult them. But there were literally hundreds of other types of welfare and religious charities and religious groups who were active in this area. So they ran seamen's homes, they ran outreach to prostitutes working in ports. That's actually quite an interesting area just in its own right, which my colleague Catherine Phipps has been working on. There were also orphanages for seamen's children. There were welfare organisations who focused on shipwrecked sailors. Or another very important group were the Asian seamen, the Lascars, who were often very badly treated by the shipping companies themselves, abandoned in port for pretty base financial reasons. And there were also organisations which catered just for them. So there was the very famous Strangers Home in London, which aimed to try to provide some support for Lascars as well. There was a lot of activity.
1: A lot of activity. And Professor Carey, for anyone who still has the opportunity to go and see the exhibition or has visited the exhibition, how do you think it helps? What are the lessons that we can draw from looking back into today's world and context?
0: Well, I think, look, it's a very rich exhibition, and I think it gives you first an insight into just how central the Port of London was to the shipping industry and to the imperial and national wealth of Britain in that era. London was the greatest port in the world in the area that we're looking at, and these were outreach to that industry. But from a historical point of view, that's got its own fascination. But I think what's really come home to me as we've been working with those still working with sailors in the Missions to Seafarers and the Sailor Society is just how recurrent the same problems are. So as part of the Mariners Project, which is now coming to its close, we did interview about 20 retired and serving port chaplains all around the world, in Africa, in Asia, in British ports as well. And the sorts of things they were encountering then, the loneliness, the mental health problems, the financial challenges, the issues of no longer being able to stay in contact with their families, the financial insecurity. These are all the same problems, really, that port chaplains and missions and welfare organisations were identifying, back in the 1820s. particularly their vulnerable.

0: responsibility as employees in an industry which had, you know, few deep roots in local centres and was dominated by the really big shipping firms. I mean, that sort of story of world capitalism controlling the marine industry is really the same. And so these workers really, I think, deserve our sympathy. Just think of them sitting in the Straits of Hormuz. Mm. Or back in my era when we were looking at them all being demobbed from the Royal Navy from the Napoleonic Wars and having no support and having lost their families and so on. Mm. So and the problems are the same but different.
1: And we can, you know, take an active interest because ultimately the amount of goods that flow into our homes and that we use every day is thanks to the seafarers that are at work today. Whilst the project might be coming to a close, you can find out much more online. The project called Mariners, mariners.blogs.bristol.ac.uk is a great place to get started online. Professor Hilary Carey is from the University of Bristol. Thank you for being with us today.
0: Thank you so much. And I hope our listeners will come and visit our blogs and websites. We'd love to see you there.

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1: UCB News at 12 o'clock. I'm Lucy Baxter. The Chancellor has used his first major speech since getting the job to insist the UK is turning a corner. Speaking in Coventry, John Healey said the government's top priorities are investment, innovation and jobs. He also set out plans to redirect £150 million towards firms in Northern England. But ahead of next month's budget, he brushed off questions about rumoured tax hikes, insisting his aim is to drive growth across the country.
2: We're deeply concerned still about the cost of living and the cost of business. And in the long run, the only way that you deal with that is greater growth. Because without greater growth, businesses can't start paying their workers more. They can't start earning the profits that allow them to reinvest for the future.
1: In other news, hundreds of protesters turned out in Portsmouth last night to demonstrate against migrants arriving in the country after crossing the Channel illegally. They clashed with police and blocked roads for hours in the area. Five people are dead and five others were seriously injured after an Amazon cargo plane overshot the runway while attempting to land in Miami. The company says it's working to understand how it happened. Jamaica's culture minister will petition the king later to try to advance her country's claims for reparations for slavery. In a legal first, Olivia Grange is in London to ask Charles to refer three questions to the Privy Council, Jamaica's highest court of appeal. She believes more people than ever are calling for answers.
3: Jamaica is still impacted by the legacy from slavery. A damage was done, and that damage needs to be repaired. And we are committed to pursuing this journey until we get answers.
1: Buckingham Palace has released a statement acknowledging the request. And UK house prices have recorded their first annual fall in nearly 3 years. Lloyds say prices were down 0.4% in August compared to the same month in 2025. That's the latest UCB News.
4: Thank you very much, Lucy. And of course, there are more reports, interviews over on our dedicated section of the UCB Player app. Now, forecasters are describing weather conditions as changeable this week. So don't think because you've had it dry and sunny, it's going to continue like that in the coming days. Unfortunately not. But pleasant conditions for much of England and Wales, at least for this afternoon. Rain and more blustery conditions affecting parts of Scotland and Northern Ireland in the coming hours. Temperatures still into the early 20s for much of England and Wales, more like 14 to 18 degrees Celsius if you are in Northern Ireland or Scotland.
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1: And into this Monday afternoon we go together on UCB One, and it is time for prayer, where we fill it with not only God's Word, like in the Word for today. Around about 25 past 12, we'll be considering pursuing God's purpose for your life. We also fill it with extra music, and there is a reason for that, because we know many of the songs can help us as we pray and deepen our relationship with God as well. So let me tell you about this next one from Eli Gable. Now, he has toured with the likes of Rend Collective, but also he's an interesting guy because he spent time in prisons sharing his music. And he said, you know, it reminds me that Jesus draws near to the broken and suffering. Those moments keep him grounded in why he does what he does. And ever since he's been a youngster, he's apparently carried a notebook around with him because he always used to like jotting down lyrics. He's been influenced by worship, folk and rock music. He loves otters. And this next song is called Your Nature from Eli. And it reminds us of who God is, that he is our Father, friend and Saviour. We can be reminded of who God is, perhaps in sunsets and sunrises. It can be in a moment of worship, can't it? Pouring out our heart to God in song or as you play your instrument. It can be an act of kindness by someone else in your life, revealing God's love to you. Holy Father, thank you for the different ways you assure us you are real. We don't need persuading or manipulating. We are confident as we read the Bible, as you show up in our everyday, as we are inspired by other people's faith stories. Our roots go deeper in you. And we pray for those who feel unsteady or wavering in their faith today. We pray that you would bring them certainty and the truth of you, not only in knowledge, but also shared in your love. In Jesus' name we ask. Amen.

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1: I'm Nigel Fawcett-Jones. I'm the Chaplain Manager for the Billy Graham Evangelistic Association Rapid Response Team. Billy Graham observed, "Prayer is for every moment of our lives, not just for times of suffering or joy. Prayer is really a place where you meet God in genuine conversation." That phrase, genuine conversation, is powerful. In our earthly relationships, we only have genuine and meaningful conversation with those that we have built relationship with, those that we take time to listen to, and those that we trust and love. Our prayer life is just the same. It takes time to develop and grow, it takes practice, and it takes commitment. If you're anything like me, in our busy lives, it's easy to just launch into the day without pausing to have a conversation with Father God. Likewise, we can be so tired at the end of the day that the discipline of prayer slips. Before too long, we've formed a habit of not praying. We are blessed children, though, and our Heavenly Father longs to hear our prayers, regardless of the last time we came before Him. Just like the parable of the prodigal son, our Heavenly Father yearns for us to return and welcomes us when He hears our voice. Why not give it a go today?
0: UCB1, building faith for everyday life.

Rachel Nemiroff at 17 minutes past 12, and it is Vicky here with you. Here in the UK, what can we be praying for today? Well, maybe you want to pray for those residents living near Dover or Portsmouth following the protests at the weekend against illegal migration. We've been hearing from UCB News there have been demonstrations against migrants arriving in the country after crossing the channel illegally. The protesters clashed with police and blocked roads for hours in Portsmouth last night. And of course, it was on Saturday in Kent. There were also protests. I know some have been troubled by the balaclavas being worn by some of the protesters. You do perhaps feel it's okay to protest and have free speech, but shouldn't your identity be clear? Putting a face to the opinion you are expressing or campaigning on. Maybe you want to pray against any kind of intimidation that others might have felt in these communities. Maybe you want to pray for the issue being raised by the protesters. You know, in recent weeks, we've heard French authorities being recognised by the Home Office for being effective in stopping more of these small boat crossings this year. And whilst overall there may be less, when we look at the stats, some are still making the journey across the channel. And of course, that also means some lives being put at risk with the dangers of being at sea on such inflatables too. Perhaps you want to pray for those who have arrived by small boat to the UK over the weekend and what will now happen to them. There is much when we pause to stop and consider that we can also bring before God, isn't there? We said we'd be praying about the Chancellor, so he's used his first major speech since getting the job to insist the UK is turning a corner. He says the government's top priorities are investment, innovation and jobs. But maybe you want to spend a few moments praying for John Healey ahead of the budget that is being prepared in the coming weeks. At the same time, what about Jaguar Land Rover confirming plans to cut 4,000 jobs over the next couple of years? Britain's largest car maker looking to save £1.7 billion in costs. Around 34,000 staff work here in the UK through its operations. Father God, we do want to pray for all the groundwork going into preparing the budget, the data, the expertise shaping it. We pray for discernment in how the government's spending should be used or where there needs to be restraint because of the deficit. We want to pray for those affected at JLR and the uncertainty this has created. We pray for all those who have been having to deal with things like the tariffs and also last year's cyber attack. And we pray for all those living and working in the UK connected to this organisation, because we know that there are many other small and medium-sized businesses that add to the supply chain of Britain's largest car maker. Thank you, God, that you see each individual life. You know the value that it holds. And so we just pray for your peace today on those who need it most affected by this. In Jesus' name we ask. Amen.

called out music. So if you've got a printed copy of the word for today, you might want to grab it. Or, of course, you can follow along on our website, ucb.co.uk/read, because that is where we're heading after this next song from Shea Zamora, as we consider a verse in the book of Jeremiah, chapter 29. "For I know the plans I have for you, declares the Lord, plans to prosper you, plans to give you hope and a future." Pursuing God's purpose for your life. Could you sum up your God-given purpose in a single sentence?

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2: Pursue God's purpose for your life. Nothing is more gratifying than knowing one's purpose. Even when opposition seems unbearable and other distractions threaten to overshadow it. Often, when people say they don't have a passion for anything, they mean they don't have faith to believe they could actually do what they really desire in their hearts. Jesus refused to let anyone pull him away from his purpose. In Luke 12, verse 13 and 14, we read, "Someone in the crowd said to him, 'Teacher, tell my brother to divide the inheritance with me.' Jesus replied, 'Man, who appointed me a judge or an arbiter between you?'" In essence, Jesus was saying, "I'm not about to get distracted by conducting an arbitration hearing between you two. That's not part of my purpose for being here on earth." Even up to the day that Jesus gave his life on the cross, there were many sick people needing healing and a myriad other impossible situations that needed his attention. He knew that through the power of his death and resurrection, all could be addressed. So despite unresolved problems, he confidently gave his Heavenly Father this report on his ministry in John 17, verse 4. "I brought glory to you here on earth by completing the work you gave me to do." Jesus refused to let his disciples, Satan, well-meaning family members, needy people, or anyone else distract him from his purpose. And you must learn to do that too. This raises the question, can you state your God-given purpose in a single sentence? Are you pursuing it?

0: Cause you say beauty is right where the mess is. And some days I'm a know-it-all who really knows nothing. Thank God my life's not in the hands of a 20-something.
1: Claire Leslie on UCB1. Just after 12:30, it is our time for prayer. And we normally take the theme that we had in the Word for today and pray about it. And a few moments ago, we were thinking about that really famous Bible verse from Jeremiah 29, verse 11. For I know the plans I have for you, declares the Lord, plans to prosper you, plans to give you hope and a future. And at the end of the Word for today, there was a question. Can you state your God-given purpose in a single sentence? It's fantastic if you can, but what if you can't? What if you don't know what you're meant to be pursuing right now? What if you thought you knew and now circumstances have changed and that's led to confusion? What if actually this is the situation for someone in your own family or a friend or someone at church that you know of? They are trying to figure out what they should be pursuing, what God is calling them to. You know, I always think it's helpful to go back to Jesus's words. And in Matthew's gospel, he made it so clear. I'll read you the Message translation, chapter 22, verses 37 to 40. Jesus said, "Love the Lord your God with all your passion and prayer and intelligence. This is the most important, the first on any list, but there is a second to set alongside it. Love others as well as you love yourself. These two commands are pegs. Everything in God's law and the prophets hangs from them." Sometimes when we think about our God-given purpose, we get so caught up with careers and job titles and what that's meant to look like for us. And of course, our calling might go hand in hand in what we do to earn a living, but sometimes it can look very different. And going back to what Jesus said, first of all, devoting ourselves to God with our passion and our prayer and our minds. And then secondly, how are you loving your neighbour? How are you pursuing that each day? Treating others with dignity and respect and care. Maybe that might help you in your prayer time today. Grandma.

0: only hope. Building faith for everyday life. We do that through the music like Citizen Way and Jasmine Murray there, and also through our time for prayer, which is taking place right now as we think about a change impacting schools in England, because they've got to now publish their allergy management policies. What does that mean in practice? Why is this happening? Well, they also have to have things like EpiPens available for emergencies under Benedict's Law. It's named after Benedict Blythe, a five-year-old boy who died from an anaphylactic reaction at school back in 2021. It also involves school staff undertaking training. Benedict's mum, Helen, explains what that training looks like.
1: Benedict's Law spells out really clear expectations for the content that schools will have to follow. So the training is not just for teaching staff, but it's for all school staff. So that includes people who work in the back office, people who might be coming onto site to do football lessons, for example. So it is for anyone who's on site in the school. And it has to cover things like understanding what allergies are, how to prevent an allergic reaction, what to do in an emergency and how to deliver medication, but also navigating some of the core documents that will be in a school. So understanding how to write and understand a risk assessment for allergies, and also what to do with an individual healthcare plan and how to interpret that. So it's quite comprehensive. It's something that can't really be done quickly and definitely shouldn't be. And from our perspective, it's one of the areas that I think we really want to see schools taken seriously. We already have examples of children who've had allergic reactions since the statutory guidance was published just before the summer holidays, where teachers had their training just before the holidays rather than just after, to get in ahead of legislation coming in. And they had to implement it within a week or two of receiving the training, or were able to, and have ultimately saved children's lives as a result of having that knowledge. So making sure that they have really adequate training and knowledge to be able to do that safely is incredibly important. It can't be a tick box exercise.
0: That was Helen, the mum of Benedict Blythe, speaking there. Shall we pray for all involved in school leadership? Now, having to implement this training and thinking differently about allergy safety, Father God, we ask that you would guide all in school leadership to do this efficiently and effectively. And for all the other responsibility a new academic term brings, there's so much to consider for staff, isn't there? To make sure they are delivering what our children need and what parents hope for from the curriculum, and thinking about the impact of technology, both on learning and also what students are up to with phones and so on. Establishing discipline, you know, after the school holidays, but making learning enjoyable at the same time. And in amongst all the planning and preparation for staff, that well-earned rest over the summer wouldn't go wasted too quickly, that there wouldn't be the stress and the burnout, that they would manage and pace their time well. Amen.

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1: Tonight, may your weariness be lifted. 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
3: So that is it from me here on Talking Point and our time for prayer. I would like to be with you for tomorrow's show from 9 o'clock because there's all sorts. Christians Against Poverty talking about shopping addiction. Also, what about Leicester Cathedral? They've got a special event come November, which is celebrating British Sign Language, Deaf Identity, and thinking about how we have inclusive communities when it comes to our hearing. Those are some of the conversations to look forward to when Ashley is with you, because I have the day off tomorrow. So Ashley is going to be with you for Talking Point and I will be back for the Sunday breakfast show at the weekend from 6 o'clock. So do catch up with any of our chats from today's show, of course, on the UCB Player app. That's where you can listen again to a Christian hackathon that's taking place, doing a bit of problem solving with technology. That event taking place in October next month. Also, our guests today, the Eve Appeal, talking about those special kits now available on the NHS, which is trying to help women spot a certain type of cancer. So any of those conversations you can hear again for free over on our UCB Player app. Well, that is it from me. My thanks to you for all your messages, as well as to our producers, Rebecca and Alex. You have a great rest of your afternoon when Steve Best arrives after the 1 o'clock UCB News with Lucy Baxter. You take care. Bye for now.

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1: UCB News at 1 o'clock. I'm Lucy Baxter. Four people have been arrested on suspicion of murder over the death of a baby who'd been camping with family. Ambulance crews were called to reports of a child in cardiac arrest in Woodland in Great Whirley in Staffordshire on Saturday morning. The three-month-old was declared dead at the scene. Police are questioning two men and two women. Elsewhere, the Chancellor's used his first major speech in the job to insist the UK economy's turning a corner. John Healey says he'll make Great Britain growth Britain again. He also wants to control government spending ahead of next month's budget and promised £150 million to go towards fast-growing businesses in the north of England. Shadow Chief Secretary to the Treasury Richard Fuller thinks it's more of the same.
2: There's nothing that particularly indicates a change in policy on tax and spend. Unfortunately, it looks a bit like John Healey as Rachel Reeves on repeat, coming out with the same answers to the same problems.
1: Portsmouth City Council has hit out at poor judgment by the Home Office. It follows anti-migration protests, saying the area was a completely unsuitable location to land lifeboats. Ministers have condemned the demonstrators' behaviour. Jaguar Land Rover's confirmed plans to cut 4,000 jobs over the next 2 years. Britain's largest car makers looking to save £1.7 billion in costs. Around 34,000 staff work in its UK operations. Sky's business correspondent Paul Kelso in Solihull says the firm's battling big global pressures.
3: Tariffs is the enormous one. US tariffs have affected Jaguar Land Rover's ability to sell into its biggest export market, which is the US. Brexit has made supply chains much harder. So you have this confluence of issues. And of course, here at JLR, they were shut down for 6 weeks last year because of a cyber attack.
1: And 30 turtle doves have been released in the South Downs National Park as part of urgent efforts to help the species recover. Habitat loss and hunting's being blamed. That's the latest UCB News.
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5: Then Jesus declared, I am the bread of life. Whoever comes to me will never go hungry, and whoever believes in me will never be thirsty. John 6, verse 35.

A nice lilting way to get things going today. That's Joy Marisa. From Marisa, perhaps I should say. Well, hello there. It is Steve S in the afternoon. Yes, I'm back on afternoons again. I think now for some considerable time, you'll be pleased to hear. It does get very confusing, isn't it, when people appear left, right and centre. Anyway, yes, back here on the afternoons for the foreseeable, which is great news. Giving you all sorts of opportunities to win big as well here on the show. Today you can win big in our second hour with Flick or Trick. We've got a standing ovation up for grabs. Also, a fanfare or a round of applause in our final hour as Highbrow Lowbrow is going to be upon us. Before that, we've got our record of the week. We've also got for you 10-minute Bible talks. We're working through judges, and we're getting to the point where we're soon going to be meeting a new character. We've been hearing a lot about Deborah. There's another one to come soon. I won't say too much about that. Plus, of course, great music too, and your chance to get involved. steve@ucb.co.uk is our email, and you can message in on WhatsApp from wherever you are in the world on +44 1782 911111.

0: Now, some sad news from the world of TV, where actor Richard O'Sullivan has died at the age of 82. He is probably best known for starring in Man About the House and Robin's Nest, in both cases as Robin Tripp. He was also in Doctor at Large, a 1980s sitcom called Me and My Girl, and also Dick Turpin, among other things. And he actually died at a care home run by the Royal Variety charity, where he'd lived for 23 years. He was one of those guys that, if you remember him, he didn't really stand out necessarily as a sort of John Gielgud type character, but he was very, very reliable. He played the everyday man very, very well. And Giles Cooper from the Royal Variety Charity put it very well, actually. He said Richard was a master of effortless charm and impeccable comic timing. But I think most people will know him as just a bloke who could play your average bloke. And there's actually a skill to doing that as well. And so he'll be sadly missed. He's known as Robin. Richard O'Sullivan, who's died at the age of 82.
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0: Been really excited to play you that new song from Franny Cash. That is Jesus Girl. It's one of our new September songs here on UCB One. Steve Best in the afternoon. It is Monday. It is the 7th of September. Can you believe we're... I was saying this to a family member this morning. I said, we're not much over 3 months away from Christmas. Now, I know, don't groan, please. I won't go on about it because when people say that to me, I kind of lose it. So it's just something that occurred to me anyway. Anyway, let's move on rapidly, shall we? And bring you something to amaze your family, your friends, and even your workmates.
1: Steve's Fact of the Day.
0: This is incredible. Magnolia flowers are pollinated by beetles instead of bees because the species of beetle is so ancient. In fact, they appeared on Earth before bees did. So in the absence of bees, the magnolias were pollinated by the beetles. And I don't mean the pop group. Just in case. Incredible stuff. To imagine beetles actually pollinating flowers. But hey, it happened. And it's another part of God's amazing creation, isn't it? Don't you think? I think so, for sure.
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Steve Best in the afternoon, Monday the 7th of September with Blessing Offer, and that is Jordan's. On the way in about 15 minutes' time, it's 10-minute Bible Talks. We're continuing in the Judges today, and we're going to be hearing a chapter that shows us the suffering that the Israelites faced as a result of their own sinful disobedience. Plenty to learn from today's 10-minute Bible Talks. It's up in about 15 minutes' time at 20 to 2.

a good exercise to have a go at one of these days, isn't it? Just have a think about what it was or who it was even that led you to God first. Maybe it was a sequence of events. Maybe it was a weird accident. Maybe it was... who knows? I'd love to actually, if you feel like letting me know, what or who was it that led you first to God, whether it was something strange or not. And then once you've thought about that, just have a think about this, that however random it seemed to you, it was always the way God planned it to be. You know, it wasn't random to God. God doesn't do random, but he knew what he was doing. Anyway, if you fancy doing that, I'd be interested to see. I might read some of them out if you don't mind. Give me permission to do that. Some of the things or people that led you first to your encounter with God. All right, where was I going before that? Oh, right, yes, Record of the Week. It's time for the Record of the Week. And if you're a listener to Saturday Night with Steve, and if you're not, shame on you. No, just kidding. You'll be familiar with this artist anyway because we play her a lot on Saturday Night with Steve. Claudia Isaki is her name. She's a French Congolese singer-songwriter. She's been writing since the year dot, really. And a lot of her music centres around themes of mental health and that kind of thing, like a lot of artists do, to be fair. But she's particularly well known for it. And this is her latest single. There's a lot to say about this song, and we'll kind of unpack it as the week goes on. But it's not about what the title might suggest. You have to kind of lift the layers a little bit and go a bit deeper with some. It's a very good song. You'll get a chance to get to know it well because it's playing on every show during the course of the week. It's Claudia Isaki, and this is Origami.

It's a great little song, isn't it? Kind of I suppose a parable, really, called Origami. It is our record of the week from Claudia Isaki, and you can hear it in every single show over the course of this week. Still to come, we'll find out why we say the things we say in Wordscapes, but right now, look at today's weather. We've got a mix of sunshine and cloud, with some rain moving into western areas later and breezy conditions developing, particularly overnight. Highs for Scotland and Northern Ireland, 14 to 18 degrees Celsius. For England and Wales, 20 to 24. Yeah.

0: When you call my name, come running. Till then I'll be waiting. I'll be waiting.
1: One of the finest, one of the finest British Christian artists around. It is Jake Isaac, joined by Caleb Hearn on that one for Waiting Here. Time now to find out why we say the things we say, because it's time once more for
2: Wordscapes with Steve Best.
1: Basically, it's etymology. And today, have you ever wondered why a flapjack is called a flapjack? Well, it's a fascinating story, and it goes back to the 16th century. 16th century England, in fact, because flapjack, as you probably might have guessed, is a combination of two words, flap and jack. But why are they joined together? Well, let me tell you. It's actually very, very simple, but probably the sort of thing we don't think about. To flap is another word for flipping or tossing on a griddle. And jack is a common term for a regular fellow or a small object, at least they certainly were back in 16th century England. So basically, they are describing a simple, flat, pancake-like cake. Now, you're going to probably tell me that flapjacks are not exactly like pancakes anymore. They have changed over the years. They've become a bit more, well, I guess, chunky. But originally, they would have been a lot flatter, and they would have been flipped or tossed just like a pancake. Do you know that actually William Shakespeare used the word flapjack in Pericles, Prince of Tyre, which he wrote in 1607, and there he used it to describe a small griddle-cooked flat cake. So there we go. The only difference now is that, as with everything we tend to eat these days, they've become bigger. So there we know. That is today's Wordscapes. If you'd like me to take a look at the origins of a word, phrase, idiom, place name, person's name, anything like that, all you've got to do is drop me a line. Emails only, please, to steve@ucb.co.uk. That's steve@ucb.co.uk. And I, as they say, will do the best. We'll do the rest, or do my very best, or a combination of the two. Right, new music on the way. Something a bit different from Caleb Meekum.

0: Something very different from Caleb Meekham, and we like that as well. It's called High Horses. It's new for September here on UCB One, where it is time for 10-Minute Bible Talks. Our journey continues through Judges. And before we take a look at today's message, let's see whether we can remember what was talked about on Friday. I shall do my best anyway.
1: It's the 10-Minute Bible Talk, 10-second recap.
0: Well, Jensen told us how Deborah was reflecting on Israel's recent victory, glorifying God, which is something of a contrast to the Israelites, who before her had trusted in idols and created things, which ultimately led to defeat and disappointment. Well, we got there just about a little bit over-edged there, but no, never mind. We're continuing today in Judges chapter 6, and Israel facing up to their sinful disobedience. And we ask today, does our sin cause suffering? And what should our response be to disaster and pain? Patrick's going to take us through Judges chapter 6.
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4: I'm Patrick Miller. Sometimes in the aftermath of war or natural disasters, I'll have people come to me and ask whether or not it's an act of God's judgment. Was COVID God's judgment? Were the LA fires God's judgment? Were the wars in Ukraine God's judgment? And of course, people wonder the same thing on a personal level. What about my personal sickness? What about my mental illness? Are those God's judgment? And my answer is almost always the same. I don't know. There are some things that are God's to know, and there are some things that are ours to know. And disasters are God's to know. They're not mine. I say that because sometimes disasters are the result of sin, and sometimes they're not the result of sin. In today's passage in the book of Judges, we learn of an awful disaster that was the result of human sin, of human idolatry, of human injustice. And that tells us that these kinds of things do happen. Judges 6, verse 1. The Israelites did evil in the eyes of the Lord, and for 7 years he gave them into the hands of the Midianites. Because the power of Midian was so oppressive, the Israelites prepared shelters for themselves in mountain clefts, caves, and strongholds. Whenever the Israelites planted their crops, the Midianites, Amalekites, and other eastern peoples invaded the country. They camped on the land, and they ruined the crops all the way to Gaza. And they didn't spare a living thing for Israel, neither sheep nor cattle, nor donkeys. They came up with their livestock and their tents like swarms of locusts. It was impossible to count them or their camels. They invaded the land to ravage it. Midian so impoverished the Israelites that they cried out to the Lord for help. When the Israelites cried out to the Lord because of Midian, he sent them a prophet who said, "This is what the Lord, the God of Israel, says. I brought you up out of Egypt, out of the land of slavery. I rescued you from the hand of the Egyptians, and I delivered you from the hand of all your oppressors. I drove them out before you and gave you their land. I said to you, 'I am the Lord your God. Do not worship the gods of the Amorites in whose land you live.' But you have not listened to me." Most of us have never lived through anything like this. Hiding in caves, watching in horror as raiders steal and destroy your only source of food. For 7 years, this goes on. People are starving to death. And the reason? Well, the author's clear. It's because Israel did injustice and worshiped idols. They rejected God. They refused to listen to him. And so God said, "If you don't want me, then you don't have to have me. But life apart from me is a disaster." And so again, this leads to the obvious question. Are all disasters, all hardships, all suffering a result of God's judgment against us? Well, I don't think the answer to that question is yes. The Bible is clear that sometimes there are disasters, both personal and communal, that are just the result of living in a broken world. One of the consequences of Adam's first sin is that the world itself was left chaotic. You see, God designed humans originally to bring order to the chaotic world around them. That's what God did. He brought order out of chaos. They were supposed to spread the Garden of Eden to bring God's good order and justice to cover the entire earth. But they refused that calling. And That means that the earth remains in a state of chaos, in a state of curse. The world itself is malfunctioning, and we were designed to deal with that problem, but we didn't deal with it. And so things happen in this world that shouldn't happen, that can't be explained simply because of sin, simply because of disorder. They're just a form of unorder, a form of chaos. In John 9, we read this, verse 9, as Jesus went along, he saw a man blind from birth. So you can pause here and you can say, well, is this an example of God's judgment? Or are people born blind as a result of the unorder, the chaos that's just in this world as a result of Adam's refusal to bring order, to bring God's goodness? Well, let's listen to what his disciples ask. His disciples asked, Rabbi, who sinned, this man or his parents, that he was born blind? Now again, Jesus' followers are under the impression that all suffering could be

0: laughter are a result of human sin or the result of a malfunctioning creation, well, the only person who knows that is God. After all, think about Judges. It's God who sends the prophet to tell the people that their suffering was a result of his judgment. And then in the Gospel of John, it's Jesus, who is God, who tells the disciples that they've got it all wrong, that the blind man isn't blind because of his sin or his parents' sin. The only one who knows is God. So the question we face when we face disaster and suffering isn't, is this God's judgment? Because the truth is, you're not God. You don't know. What should we do when we hear stories of disasters, of wars, of sickness, of suffering? Well, I think the first answer is that we must never, ever, ever take God's role. We must not try to explain the cause. I'll never forget after 9/11, a very famous Christian pastor named Jerry Falwell went on TV and said that the 9/11 attacks were an act of God's judgment. Now, I think the minute he spoke those words, he committed a form of idolatry because he put himself into the place of God. He thought that he, like God, could determine the cause of the 9/11 attacks. But that's something only God can do. So what's our part when we face disaster? Well, I think it's twofold. First, disasters, war, and suffering should lead us to repent of our own sin. Consider this story from Luke 13. Now, there were some present at that time who told Jesus about the Galileans whose blood Pilate, he was a Roman ruler at the time, had mixed with their sacrifices. So let's just pause. For a Jew to have your blood mixed with sacrifices, that was sacrilegious. It was awful, okay? Let's pick it up in verse 2. Jesus answered, "Do you think that these Galileans were worse sinners than all other Galileans because they suffered this way? I tell you, no. But unless you repent, you too will all perish. Or those 18 who died when the Tower of Siloam fell on them, do you think they were more guilty than all the others living in Jerusalem? I tell you, no, but unless you repent, you too will all perish." Here's what's interesting about Luke 13. Jesus doesn't actually answer the question. He doesn't tell us whether or not the Tower of Siloam fell as an act of God's judgment, nor does he explain why the blood of the Galileans was mixed with the sacrifice. He doesn't let us know, is this a malfunctioning creation or is this an act of God's judgment? Instead, he leaves both as a mystery. He's telling us it's only God's to know why these things happen. But then he gives a lesson. And what's the lesson he wants his disciples to take away? He says, quote, "Unless you repent, you too will all perish." You see, when we see disasters, we are not to judge others and think, oh man, they must have been so bad that this happened to them. We're supposed to turn the mirror on ourselves. We're supposed to realize that our sin deserves far worse than what they received. We're supposed to realize that God's mercy protects us from far more than what we deserve. We should recognize that the world is broken because of human sin, and we've played a part in that brokenness. And so we should mourn our sin. We should learn to hate it. We should seek to kill it by the power of the Spirit. But that's not all that we should do. The second thing we should do in the face of disaster is to seek to console, to heal, and to help those who are hurting. Jesus shows us this time and time again by healing people regardless of the cause of their ailment. Likewise, in Judges, we know that it is Israel's sin that led to their suffering, but God doesn't abandon the people. As we'll learn tomorrow, God sends another judge to rescue them. And in this case, it's a judge named Gideon, and he sets the people free from the awful oppression of Midian. But here's what that teaches us. It doesn't matter whether or not you know the cause of a disaster. Your response is to be the same. You're to repent of your own sin, and you're to help the hurting. You're to mourn the consequences of your own sin and seek to heal those who are mourning. You're to hate the evil that makes our world malfunction and seek to make the world a better place.
1: Thank you, Patrick. Tomorrow, Jeff is going to be here as we continue in Judges chapter 6. And in times of spiritual drought that, let's face it, we all go through, it's very easy to ask, where is God, isn't it? Well, what we're going to hear tomorrow is promises from God to Gideon and to the Israelites, which also applies to you and I. So that's encouraging stuff. You can first hear it at 1:20 in the morning tomorrow, then at 5:30 on Breakfast with Joel, and then here

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1: Well, this Monday afternoon, we are very quickly approaching 2 o'clock. Rebecca Smith is going to be bringing our latest news headlines from the UK and further afield. Coming up after that, it's our daily diversional word for today and your first chance this week to win a standing ovation as we bring you Flick or Trick.

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1: UCB News at 2 o'clock. I'm Rebecca Smith. Two men and two women have been arrested on suspicion of murdering a baby girl in Staffordshire. Police say the three-month-old died while camping with family. John Healey's used his first speech as Chancellor to set out a vision for growing the economy, insisting the UK's turning a corner. He insists he's committed to fiscal discipline, but ahead of next month's budget, he wouldn't be drawn on potential tax hikes. Mr Healey's also revealed plans to redirect £150 million towards firms in the north of England. Jonathan Cribb is from the Institute for Fiscal Studies.
2: What about other places? There's lots of England, there's lots of the rest of the United Kingdom that are not these kind of northern cities of particular focus. I think that the Chancellor and Prime Minister need to hope that, to some extent, there is a rising tide that lifts all boats.
1: The Police and Crime Commissioner covering Portsmouth accused the government of having lost control of a much wider area of coastal Britain. Donna Jones says the city was completely ill-prepared for the arrival of a migrant dinghy, which triggered protests last night, similar to ones in Dover on Saturday. Jaguar Land Rover's confirmed it's cutting 4,000 jobs. The redundancies over the next 2 years are expected to mainly impact UK office roles, which Downing Street's admitted means for an uncertain and concerning time. JLR's promising staff care, fairness and respect. It's still recovering from a cyber attack and the impact of US tariffs. Professor David Bailey's from the University of Birmingham Business School.
3: Broadly, the automotive industry is getting massively squeezed. We saw only last week Volkswagen announce another 50,000 job cuts. So we're seeing more competition from China. We're seeing very high electricity prices, which is crippling manufacturing.
1: And some mortgage rates have jumped, with experts warning of further rises to come within days. MoneyFacts say the average two-year fix has climbed to 5.63%. That's the latest UCB News.
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4: For we do not have a high priest who is unable to sympathise with our weakness, but we have one who has been tempted in every way, just as we are, yet was without sin. Hebrews 4:15.

Well, ahoy and hello there. It's absolutely spiffing to have you around today on this Monday, the 7th of September. That's a whole bunch of guys, including K2 Wavy and Taku Madari, and it's called Mercy. So, what have we got for you in this half hour? I will tell you, your chance to win a standing ovation. That's what we've got. How many shows can offer that? Not very many, I would say. Anyway, today it is Flick or Trick time, our movie-based quiz, and for that, we're going to need some music.

0: So here's the way it works. We've got two movie plots for you. One of them is real. The other one is completely made up. All you've got to do is truffle out the real one. Simple as that. We've even given you three songs in which to do it. I mean, how generous are we? So without any further ado, let's give you those two plots. Don't forget, one of these is real, the other one isn't. Which is the real one? Could it be plot number one? The untold story of mariner Captain Nemo, who won a mammoth game of hide-and-seek with his submarine crew. Or could it be plot number two? After his son is captured in the Great Barrier Reef and taken to Sydney, a timid clownfish sets out on a journey to bring him home. One of those is a real plot. Which one is it? Is it plot number one or plot number two? You have, as I said, three songs to figure it out. You can email steve@ucb.co.uk. That's steve@ucb.co.uk. Or you can message in on WhatsApp +441 782 911 111 from wherever you are in the world, and we'll find out the answer and the winner at around 20 past two. You've got three songs. Here's the first.
1: I have anxiety about everything. I don't know what I want, apparently.

0: She's Alice and I. That is Still Afraid. It's just after 2:10. We're doing Flick or Trick here on Steve Best in the Afternoon. And we have two movie plots. One of them is genuine, the other one isn't. Which is the real movie plot from these two, please? Is it plot number one, the untold story of mariner Captain Nemo, who won a mammoth game of hide-and-seek with his submarine crew? Or is it plot number two, after his son is captured in the Great Barrier Reef and taken to Sydney, a timid clownfish sets out on a journey to bring him home? Those are your two plots. One of those is genuine, one isn't. Which is the real one? All you got to do is get in touch. steve@ucb.co.uk is our email. You can also message in from wherever you are in the world on WhatsApp. +44 1782 911 111. Plenty of correct answers coming in. We'll find out the winner in the next two songs, which are coming in just a moment.
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The beautiful voice of Lee Nash with Sixpence None the Richer. That is The Tide. Let's find out then what the answer was and the name of the winner on Flick or Trick today. Which of those movie plots was the genuine article? Well, it was plot number two. That was the plot for Finding Nemo. Plot number one was probably a literal Finding Nemo, but that wasn't what we were looking for. So if you said plot number two, well done. Let's just take you through a few of the correct answers. Let's check my glasses, see if I can read properly. We've got David in Yateley. He's got it right. Well done, sir. Tim in Kent. Barbara in Birmingham, well done to you. Emma in Farnham, excellent work. Sonnet, it's a nice name. I don't know, you're on WhatsApp anyway. Well done, Sonnet. And we have our winner, first correct answer out of the hat today, came from Simon in Bristol. Well done, Sir Simon of Bristol. Excellent work. You have just won today's standing ovation. So sit back, relax, and enjoy this. And a big ahoy and well done to everyone who got it right today. Two bits of good news. Firstly, there's another one along tomorrow. But secondly, if you fancy winning a standing ovation today, well, not a standing, a fanfare we've got on offer. After three, we've got highbrow, lowbrow, so you can get involved that way. In the meantime, well done, Simon in Bristol.

Well, we told you last week, if you were listening to Breakfast when I was covering on there, that taking place over the weekend that's just finished would be the World Stone Skimming Championships. Had to be careful how you say that. On the Inner Hebrides island of Easdale. And it attracted a record number of international entries, representing only over 30 different nations. Some people flew in from New Zealand and Canada to be a part of it. Now, you might remember we told you that last year the competition was rocked by a cheating scandal after some contestants were accused of stone tampering. Nowhere escapes it, does it? It really doesn't. Anyway, this has been going since 1983. Traditionally male-dominated, but the women have been quite rightly included much more in recent years. And we've got the results of the women's competition. For some reason, they haven't yet, the official website hasn't yet published the men's results, which is a little strange, but nonetheless. So it's congratulations to Abby McDonald from New Zealand, who won the female title, beating six-time world champion Lucy Wood from the UK. Abby McDonald had previously set an unofficial world record of 73.84 metres. At a different the New Zealand ones, actually, the New Zealand Stone Skimming Championships. And on Easdale, she got an official distance of 72 metres, which surpassed her male counterparts by over 10 metres, which I love. Anyway, Abby is the first New Zealand competitor to earn this accolade, so well done to her. We'll bring you the men's results whenever we get them later in the week. Hopefully on tomorrow's show we can do that.

0: In his signature, that is Landry Cantrell on this Monday afternoon here on Steve Best in the afternoon. Still to come, word for today, we're talking about pursuing God's purpose for our lives, and we're talking about purpose versus passion. But right now, it is time to see what's going on in the news headlines in a little bit more detail, taking a look at a big story from overnight. Portsmouth City Council has hit out at what they call poor judgment by the Home Office following anti-migration protests, saying the area was a completely unsuitable location to land lifeboats. Ministers have condemned the demonstrators' behaviour, which followed earlier protests in Dover. UCB News' James Morris has more.
1: Hundreds of anti-migrant protesters gathered at last night's demonstration in Portsmouth in a standoff with police. They were trying to stop migrants being sent to a processing centre in Kent after reports that 140 people arrived on a dinghy yesterday. The demonstrators blocked roads around East Nimarina for hours, with Hampshire Police putting a dispersal order in place. These people explained why they'd joined the protest.
2: Because why are we letting them in our country? Why are they allowed to just come over?
3: What's going on? They say we'll protect our country from invasion. That's what's happening. You know, from rapists and murderers. That's what's going on.
1: The demonstration in Portsmouth came after a separate group of masked protesters blocked access to the port of Dover on Saturday. The group, dressed in black and wearing balaclavas, could be heard chanting the phrase, "Whose streets are streets?" Kent police confirmed no arrests had been made during the demonstration in Dover. His government minister, Emma Reynolds.
4: I absolutely support the right to peaceful protest, but this has crossed a line. This is thuggish and intimidating behaviour. Can I just put on record the government's thanks to the police and other emergency services for bringing this situation under control?
1: Reform UK's Robert Jenrick is also among those criticising the protest.
5: You do not go about it in this way, and the police should take whatever action they can to stop this happening again. Do I understand why some people, millions of people, in fact, are extremely frustrated and angry in the country that our political class have failed to tackle this issue for year after year? Yes.
1: Danny Thomas, an associate of right-wing activist and recent Christian convert Tommy Robinson, appeared to claim responsibility for the Dover protest on social media in a statement beginning with the words, "Christ is King." The activist, who's also known as Tomo, describes himself online as an entrepreneur and devoted Christian, as well as a defender of faith and country. Hope Not Hate, which describes its mission as being to expose and oppose the politics of hatred, say the demonstrators' actions show a far-right network of men happy to intimidate and inconvenience an entire town for what was effectively a publicity stunt. Danny Thomas spoke about the motivation behind his so-called Patriot platform last week.
6: The message is going to be sent not from a place of hate, but from a place of love. Love for our children, love for our country, and most importantly, the future that we are leaving for our children.
1: One local vicar who joined last night's protests in Portsmouth acknowledged that the Bible teaches that we have to be kind to the stranger. But Reverend Chris Wickland added that the Channel crossings are going beyond a joke.
7: When you get these people turning up onto your own shores in your local area, it makes it a bit more real. And it's quite shocking, and a lot of people here are not happy. They're not happy that illegal migrants have come here.
1: Following unrest last year, the Anglican and Catholic bishops of Portsmouth previously made a joint statement acknowledging real concerns and fears about immigration within local communities. But the Right Reverend Jonathan Frost and the Right Reverend Philip Egan added that the light of faith prompts Christians to support asylum seekers and refugees, and called on Christian communities, people of all faiths and none, to seek a just and kind solution to a complex problem. James Morris for UCB News.
0: James, thank you very much. And if you'd like to hear more from UCB News, including plenty of stories about how Christians around the world are trying to bring hope beyond the headlines, you can get all the information from the UCB Player app, which is a free download, by the way. All you need to do is tap on the UCB News section.

Holy Father, that is Limo Blaze here on Steve Best in the Afternoon. Well, we've got word for today. Our daily devotional coming up in just a few moments' time. But before that, another chance to have a look at this afternoon's weather. A mix of sunshine and cloud for all of us. Some rain will move into western areas later and breezy conditions will develop. Your highs today for England and Wales, 20 to 24 degrees Celsius. For Scotland and Northern Ireland, 14 to 18 degrees.

0: alright. I know I'll survive, so I'm holding on tight.
1: Well, I don't know about you, but that one's guaranteed to get me moving. It's King D Music and Hold On. 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And also today, what are those things in life for which you have a passion? Because actually, those two might be linked. 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
3: Pursue God's purpose for your life. For your life. Nothing is more gratifying than knowing one's purpose, even when opposition seems unbearable and other distractions threaten to overshadow it. Often, when people say they don't have a passion for anything, they mean they don't have faith to believe they could actually do what they really desire in their hearts. Jesus refused to let anyone pull him away from his purpose. In Luke 12, verse 13 and 14, we read, "Someone in the crowd said to him, 'Teacher, tell my brother to divide the inheritance with me.' Jesus replied, 'Man, who appointed me a judge or an arbiter between you?'" In essence, Jesus was saying, "I'm not about to get distracted by conducting an arbitration hearing between you two. That's not part of my purpose for being here on earth." Even up to the day that Jesus gave his life on the cross, there were many sick people needing healing and a myriad other impossible situations that needed his attention. He knew that through the power of his death and resurrection, all could be addressed. So despite unresolved problems, he confidently gave his Heavenly Father this report on his ministry in John 17, verse 4. "I brought glory to you here on earth by completing the work you gave me to do." Jesus refused to let his disciples, Satan, well-meaning family members, needy people, or anyone else distract him from his purpose. And you must learn to do that too. This raises the question, can you state your God-given purpose in a single sentence? Are you pursuing it?

0: It says it right there. It's really clear, and I don't know why it's so hard for me to just get that. But it says, the Bible says, don't worry about anything. Instead, pray about everything. Tell God what you need and thank Him for all that He's done. Then you'll experience God's peace, which exceeds anything we can understand. And His peace will guard your hearts and your minds in Christ Jesus. It's that simple.
1: And it's such a beautiful song as well. Megan Tibbetts, that is Worry About a Thing. I hear on Steve Best in the Afternoon on UCB One, what's the most unusual service you've ever attended? Maybe you've, I don't know, been on a funfair ride. Well, it's true that one of the country's oldest fairs actually has a church service on the actual ride. Every year. In fact, this is St Giles in the centre of Oxford. It originated, the fair, that is, in 1625, and each year a special blessing is given the night before it begins. The service is held on a ride owned by the Noyce family, whose involvement in the fair goes back many generations. It's called the Skyflyer Ride. And the idea to hold a special blessing came from the guy who runs it currently, his grandparents, who wanted to hold a church service on their ride when they first came to St Giles Fair back in the 1950s, and it's been done ever since. Joey Noyce is the guy who runs the ride now, and he says, I can go back possibly six generations that have been involved in this industry. So there we go. The strangest place that a church service has taken place. Unless, of course, you know better. There's a great picture here of a vicar on the right, loving every second by the looks of it, or terrified, one or the other. So what's the most unusual church service you've been to? I was baptised in a lake in Mumbai, but the service is on dry land. So if you can, if you've got something you want to throw into that, steve@ucb.co.uk. This is brand new for September from the excellent Madeline Ray. This is To Be Loved.

0: Excellent new song from Madeline Ray, new for September, called To Be Loved, here on UCB One. 10 to 3. I know it's only Monday, but I'm going to mention very quickly what's coming up at the weekend on Saturday Night with Steve, Saturday at 8 p.m, because I'm really excited. I mentioned this on Breakfast on Friday. Holin has recently brought out a series of 4 albums recorded over a year or so with the Christian production group Weatherman. And the 4th of the 4 albums came out on Friday. The series is called The Theology of Beauty, and there's the first one is Fall, then there is Winter, then the Spring, and the final one, which came out on Friday, was called Summer. And it's the most groundbreaking series of songs. Each album sort of runs it as a whole. The tracks are very difficult to divide up. And it's 4 of the best albums I've ever heard. The absolutely stunning stuff. So what I'm going to do on Saturday is play you some tracks from the most recent one that came out on Friday, play you a few cuts from that. And then over the course of the weeks following, we'll go back and start from the first album, Fall, and give you a chance to hear some of those albums. If you want to hear something utterly groundbreaking and completely different to anything you'll have heard before by a Christian artist who is completely rooted in scripture, then you want to check out these albums. It's called Theology of Beauty. That's a series. Holin is the artist, and so the first one was called Fall. The latest one, Summer, just came out over the weekend. And by the way, if you would like to check out and hear her talking a bit about the first of these albums, along with her husband Dylan, who's an amazing guy, there's a really, really good podcast they've done with Rita Springer, which is on YouTube, and you'll get to see much more of the heart behind Holin in that. It's a really inspiring conversation.
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2: Every Friday night at 10, join me, Joel Brown, for the Sound of Fusion. Come and celebrate the hope we have in Jesus with an energizing and uplifting hour of the very best Christian Afro beats and Afro gospel.

It's Steve Best in the afternoon. A very good afternoon to you. Ahoy, hope you're doing okay this Monday. We are heading towards the news at 3, incredibly, I know. Coming up after that, another chance to win, this time a fanfare or a round of applause in highbrow, lowbrow, and the afternoon movement snack is coming up. A bit of music and movement on the way later.

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1: UCB News at 3 o'clock. I'm Rebecca Smith. Hampshire police say a small number of officers were injured during anti-migrant protests in Portsmouth last night. Around 140 people were brought ashore by RNLI boats, but authorities claim the city was ill-prepared for it and wasn't consulted. They were processed in Kent. Donna Jones is Hampshire's Conservative Police and Crime Commissioner.
2: I'm really, really concerned that the government has effectively lost control of the much wider hundreds of miles of coastline of Britain now. We've had one crossing. We should be preparing for more. And the protests that have come off the back of it are also a very worrying escalation.
1: The Home Office insists it's doing the hard and necessary work to stop small boat crossings. Four people have been arrested on suspicion of murder after a three-month-old baby girl was found dead while camping with her family in Staffordshire. Emergency services were called to reports of a child in cardiac arrest in Woodland in Great Whirley on Saturday morning. Germany's Chancellor says he's deeply shocked after a far-right party surged for a resounding victory in a regional election. The AfD won around 44% of the vote in Saxony-Anhalt, but fell short of an absolute majority to govern. In translated comments, Friedrich Merz, the leader of the Christian Democratic Union, says the results affected him personally.
3: This is a result that where we cannot go back to business as usual. I'm deeply unsettled also as a person, and this is the hardest defeat that the CDU has had for decades.
1: Downing Street is standing by its refusal to consider bailing out Jaguar Land Rover after the carmaker confirmed 4,000 job cuts. Number 10's admitted it's an uncertain and concerning time for workers. And 30 turtle doves have been released in the South Downs National Park as part of urgent efforts to help the species recover. Conservationists warn the birds are on the brink of extinction. That's the latest UCB News. Your next update in an hour.
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4: And God is able to bless you abundantly, so that in all things at all times, having all that you need, you will abound in every good work. 2 Corinthians 9:8.

Colour Vault and Alex Taylor. Good afternoon and ahoy. This is Steve Best in the afternoon into our final hour with a final chance for you to win something today. We've got a fanfare or a round of applause up for grabs. It is time for Highbrow, Lowbrow. So then, the way this works is we've got a highbrow question and then a lowbrow question. The answer is the same for both of them. We'll give you a highbrow first, then we'll play a song. If you can get the answer correct within the highbrow song, you will get a fanfare. If not, we'll give you the next lowbrow question, and if you get that right, you'll get yourself a round of applause. I mean, that's everyone wins, basically. Sounds good to me. So, without any further ado, let's get on with the highbrow question, shall we? All right, let's just turn this down slightly so you can hear it. Right, here's your highbrow question today. The politician who became the UK's first Labour Prime Minister in 1924 and who later served as leader of a coalition government was originally known as James MacDonald what? Not as in what, W-A. James MacDonald something. But what was the something? So there we go. Politician who became the UK's first Labour Prime Minister in 1924, who later served as leader of a coalition government, was originally known as James MacDonald. What next? That is your question. If you can figure it out during this next song, then you are going to win yourself a fanfare. You can email steve@ucb.co.uk, or you can message in on WhatsApp from wherever you are in the world on +44 1782 911 111. While you're thinking about that, some great new music here from Beach Chapel. It's new for September. It is called Give You the World here on UCB1.

Absolutely loving that new one from Beach Chapel. New for September on ECB1, it's called Give You the World. Fabulous stuff. Just after 3:10, right then, it's a highbrow, lowbrow. I didn't think anyone was going to get it, but in fact, we do have a correct answer on the highbrow question, which was the politician who became the UK's first Labour Prime Minister in 1924 and who later served as leader of a coalition government was originally known as James McDonald Watt. Well, getting it right is Adrian in Leeds. Well done, Adrian. You are the only one to get it right, so you are going to get this. Excellent work there, Adrian. Now, I'm not going to give you the answer yet because it's the same answer as the answer to the lowbrow question, which I'm going to give you now. You'll have another song to think about this. And if you get this one right, you'll get a nice round of applause. So you can email steve@ucb.co.uk or message in on WhatsApp. If you can figure out this one, what word precedes street in the name of the cul-de-sac that is the main setting for the Australian soap Neighbours? Same answer as the first question. What word precedes street in the name of the cul-de-sac that's the main setting for the Australian soap Neighbours? We'll play you a song and somebody could be winning a nice round of applause.

Phil Jones, and that is Forever. So then, highbrow, lowbrow is done. Did you get the lowbrow question right? That is the big question. The lowbrow question, same answer as the highbrow. What word precedes street in the name of the cul-de-sac that's the main setting for the Australian soap Neighbours? The highbrow question, by the way, same answer. The politician who became the UK's first Labour Prime Minister in 1924 and who later served as leader of a coalition government was originally known as James McDonald. And the answer to both is Ramsay. Ramsay Street and James McDonald Ramsay. He was of course more familiar as Ramsay McDonald, but that was his actual original name. So Ramsay was the word we were looking for, and we do have three correct answers for the lowbrow question. We've got Bertha in London, so well done to you. We've got Rob on the emails, and also we've got Roz on the emails, and I love this one as well. This Ross says, did you know that Neighbours is set in Erinsborough, which is an anagram of Neighbours? So there we go. Now we've learned everything there is to learn. So well done to you three. Don't forget, we've already given the fanfare to Adrian in Leeds. But now to you three, you're going to get a nice round of applause. Excellent work there. And I think I've got to say, Roz, for giving me that extra fact about Neighbours, I'm going to give you one of these too. There you go. Excellent work. More from Highbrow Lowbrow tomorrow just after three. And don't forget the Cryptic, Cross Clue. Hi, Flick or Trick, that's the one. Flick or Trick is going to be on again tomorrow just after two. Right, we made it in the end.

0: We are big fans of that guy here at UCB1. His name is Justin Gambino, and that one's called Wake Me Up. Steve Best in the afternoon. Here is a question for you as we listen to Ruth in just a second. We all know the new truth that it's okay not to be okay, and it's also great to find a quiet space in those times. But did you know, too, it's also okay to make use of those places yourself if you need to. Take a listen.
1: Hi, I'm Ruth Rice, director of Bring You Wellbeing, a charity where it's okay not to be okay. In one of our spaces, and there's loads of them across the country, 250 or so at the moment, one lady said to me, "This place saved my life." At that time, we were sitting in the quiet space, so the prayer space. And this was not a lady who had any faith. She told me her story of having lost her son to suicide and how this space was the one where she could be, not on her own, but not having to be in conversation all the time. It's just lovely seeing people knowing that there's a space that the church can provide where they can be when they're not okay. In Matthew chapter 5, Jesus blesses people. And he says, "Blessed are those who mourn." What if you could find a place near you where you could be and not be okay? He holds you when you mourn.

Safika on UCB1, and that is called Heal Sophie. Well, there's going to be a special tribute to remember the victims of the 9/11 attacks. I mean, obviously, of course, we're not too far away from the anniversary of that. The veterans charity involved in all this are going to be making some very special poppies. It's they're going to be made using around 6,000 scallop shells, and they're going to be using some people from Cornwall, including a guy called Rick Rescorla, who was a security worker who managed to get people to safety after planes crashed into the World Trade Center. To remember him in particular, the Veterans Charity wanted to invite people in his hometown, Hale, in Cornwall, to be a part of what's called a poppy production line. They think it's a fitting tribute to Rick, and I think that's absolutely right, actually. Rick Rescall has been spoken about a lot, actually, as one of the heroes of 9/11, and not many people, I think, were aware that he was originally from Hale in the first place. And so the scallop shells have been donated by fishermen in nearby Newlyn. And these things are going to be part of a special commemoration. And they're also going to be placed along a footpath in Hale for a month in order to help to remember those who died. So it's going to be a very poignant moment, but it's a really nice thing to do, and a fitting tribute on the 25th anniversary, as it is, of 9/11. That's incredible, isn't it? 25 years ago. I'm sure you'll agree, if you were around at the time, you'll remember it like it was yesterday. I was here at UCB, actually. Anyway, here's Hulvey and Sam Henshaw.

Closest I could get to pop is at short notice. Hulvey and Sam Henshaw on UCB1 just after 3:30. Coming up shortly, the Movement Snack, your afternoon Movement Snack. But right now, another one in our irregular series, You're Never Too Old To... And this is the story of Dale Sanders, known as Greybeard, who's just reclaimed his record as the oldest hiker to complete the Appalachian Trail in the United States at the age of 91. He hiked the trail in sections with breaks in between, of course, taking plenty of tumbles, he said, along the way, and plenty of power naps too. There's some great photographs, actually, of him on the course. And he completed at the top of Maine's Mount Katahdin. So congratulations to Greybeard, proving that you're never too old to hike the Appalachian Trail.

Good summer tune there from LJ the Messenger here on Steve Best in the Afternoon, where it is time once more to take a look at the weather. We'll see what it's doing this evening and overnight. Blustery showers will turn more frequent across the north of Scotland. Rain moving into central and southern England while it clears from further north. It's going to become windy overnight as well, as I said earlier on. Your temperatures this evening for Scotland, Northern Ireland and the north of England, 11 to 14 degrees, 16 to 18 degrees for Wales and the rest of England. That is the way your weather's looking.

0: New from Aris Ford is called Lifeline. Here on UCB1, that's new for September, here on the playlist. Going to give you some American history now, just before we go. The Lewis and Clark Expedition, how much do you know about that? Well, it was also known as the Core of Discovery Expedition. And this was basically to cross the newly acquired western half of the United States after the Louisiana Purchase. It started in 1804, finally finished in September 1806. And it was led by these two chaps, Meriwether Lewis and William Clark. Now, between them, they went up the Missouri River, crossed the continental divide of the Americas, eventually coming to the Columbia River and the Pacific Ocean in 1805 after starting in May 1804. They started their return voyage. They decided to take it easy on the way back, go by ship. They started in March 1806 and that took 6 months to get back. So that is basically what happened. It's very well known in the United States. But can you imagine if this was actually charted on Google Earth? Well, they've never done that. They've given you an idea. I mean, to be honest, they were halfway across America already, but it was a plan to look at the western side. But you can now chart the expedition on Google Earth and have a look at all 8,000 miles there. So fascinating stuff if you want to learn a bit more American history, which some people are very interested in doing.
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0: Well, good afternoon. It is time for the Afternoon Movement Snack. Two songs back to back to get you moving and a grooving. It is a slightly chillier day today, so maybe this might be very welcome. We've got a couple of great tunes kicking off with Hannah Barr, and then we've got Lynn D, who are always relied on to provide good dance tunes. If you'd like to be a part of that, then you're most welcome. If not, you can just enjoy sitting and listening to the tunes. That's fine by us as well. If you are going to join us for a bit more strenuous movement, make sure you're nicely warmed up, shake out those muscles, give it all a good old stretch. And make sure also that you keep any furniture out of the way, move any valuables out of the way too. Don't want any collisions or stuff like that or serious injuries on a Monday. I couldn't handle that. So then, if that is all done and you're all ready, we're going to start off with Hannah Barr with I Am. It is the Monday afternoon Movement Snack.

0: Well, they do appear a lot in the Afternoon Movement snack. That's because you can always rely on Lynn D to come up with a great dance tune. That is Reclaiming My Life. And before that, Hannah Barr with I Am. Your Movement snack for this Monday afternoon is complete. We're nearly ready to go. Dave Tanner is warming up for Drive after four. But just before we do that, giving you something to think about once more.
1: Steve's penultimate link of the show.
0: Quote today from Martin Luther, who said, "To be a Christian without prayer is no more possible than to be alive without breathing." It's funny, isn't it? We've talked a lot recently about how prayer tends to be a last resort when it should really be a first resort. And this quote, I think, makes that point very powerfully. It's just important to us as our own breath.
1: Steve's penultimate link of the show.
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Well, that is very nearly it for Steve Best in the afternoon. Coming up at 7 o'clock tonight, it is the evening mix, followed by Sarah with The Vibe. And next at 4 after the news, Dave Tanner is sitting in for a couple of days with Drive. And he's got Monday's Quizaroo after 5 p.m. He'll also be considering the problems that procrastination can cause us as followers of Jesus. And he'll be making the case for white chocolate Kit Kats. So what do you reckon on that? Well, you can let him know after 4. For me, well, I mean, as long as it tastes like chocolate, I don't really care what colour it is. There's my thoughts on the matter. Anyway, Dave, we'll be looking forward to hearing from you after 4. I'll be back with you at 1 p.m. tomorrow. Enjoy your evening, whatever you're doing.

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2: UCB News at 4 o'clock. I'm Peter Wooding. Authorities in Portsmouth say the decision to allow lifeboat carrying migrants to dock in the city, triggering protests last night, put people at risk. A small number of police officers were injured and vehicles damaged following similar demonstrations in Dover in Kent on Saturday. Local vicar Reverend Chris Wickland was at the protest last night.
3: Now, the Bible teaches that we have to be kind to the stranger, but this is going beyond a joke. We are now being invaded.
2: Following unrest last year, the Anglican and Catholic bishops of Portsmouth previously made a joint statement acknowledging real concerns and fears about immigration within local communities. But the Right Reverend Jonathan Frost and the Right Reverend Philip Egan added that the light of faith prompts Christians to support asylum seekers and refugees. Germany's Chancellor says he's deeply shocked by the far-right sweeping to a near-outright majority in a state election. Friedrich Merz is warning the ADF surge in popularity in Saxony-Anhalt, taking 44% of the vote, will have an international impact. He says things must change.
4: We need extensive reforms in Germany, and not only in a rational way. We also have to speak out to our people on an emotional scale. It's about nothing more and nothing less than the future of our country and about the chances that our grandchildren are going to have about their opportunities.
2: A murder inquiry is underway after a three-month-old girl died while camping with family in Woodland in Staffordshire. Four people have been arrested and bailed after emergency services were called to reports of a baby in cardiac arrest on Saturday morning. Jaguar Land Rover's confirmed plans to shed 4,000 jobs, nearly 10% of its workforce. The car maker's trying to save £1.7 billion. And figures suggest almost half of eligible primary school pupils didn't get a flu vaccine last year. Parents are being urged to return consent forms in good time to ensure their child doesn't miss out. That's the latest UCB News.
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5: This is the confidence we have in approaching God, that if we ask anything according to His will, He hears us. 1 John 5:14.

Stars Go Dim and your song on UCB One. Hello, hiya. It's 4:05 and it's Dave with you, taking care of Drive, standing in for Sarah today. Many thanks to superb Steve Best, keeping you company tomorrow, of course, from 1 p.m. But lovely to be here. My name's Dave Tanner. If you ever want to check in with the programme and say hi, it's 01782 911 111 on the WhatsApp. Lots of good fun things that you'd expect from Drive with Sarah, except I'll be sort of giving it a go, including after 5 o'clock, my friend, the quizaroo. Now, if you've never experienced Sarah's quizaroo, it's like the ultimate test of general knowledge. It is, as Helen Lee would say, edutainment, where you combine education with entertainment. Thus the hybrid word, edutainment. Anyway, that's on the way after 5 o'clock. Before then, we've got our brilliant record of the week from Claudia Izaki. Some bite-sized Bible teaching in the UCB Word for today. Some really encouraging thoughts about God's purpose for your life. And lots of cracking tunes, of course, from Alice and I, Jervis Campbell, and this one now from Madison, Ryan Ward, it's Daughters.

0: you if it's been a day that's been high on the stress scale.
1: I've had quite a stressful day today. Just had lots of meetings, lots of work meetings, and so many meetings that you're kind of running out of time. Good meetings, though. Good conversations, but just not enough time. And maybe you've been chasing your tail as well all day. If so, hopefully you enjoyed that lovely track, Daughters, from Madison Ryan Ward. Now, I wonder, has anyone else recently forgotten to do something? And you don't mean to. It's just an accident. In the last 48 hours, I've forgotten to do a couple of things. And I wonder if anyone else can relate to this. Feel free to complete this sentence. Recently, I forgot to dot, dot, dot. The other day, I took one of my kids to a birthday party. Forgot to take the birthday card to the kids' party, so we just, you know, just gave them a present. To be fair, I think if you're 10 years old, do you even care about the card? You really just want the present, don't you? But it's nice for the parents to know that, you know, this, where the present came from. So I forgot the birthday card. Also, this... Today, at work, I realised that I forgot to update my password on my computer. You know, you're supposed to do it every month or so in many office places. I kept not doing it, and then I kind of got locked out of my computer. So apologies to the IT team. I'm so sorry. I'm so sorry. What a faff I created there. Maybe it's been one of those days where you've been trying to keep the plates spinning and plates have been crashing to the floor. If that is the case, we're with you. With lots of great tunes to keep you encouraged. Like this one from Alison Ide.

Big Sound, it's Alison Ide with Liar on UCB One, coming up to 4:15. Hello there, it's Dave standing in for Sarah today, and tomorrow actually, which is going to be a lot of fun for me. Hopefully you don't mind too much as well. On the way, we're going to be thinking about God's purpose for your life. I wonder, do you think you could distill what you believe God's purpose is for your life into a sentence? Could you do that? Could you do it right now? Maybe write it down, even send it to me. I'd love to know. We're going to be reflecting on that with some bite-sized Bible teaching in the Word for today. Plus, we've got the new song from Jervis Campbell up next.

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0: So nice. Jervis Campbell, that's his new track. It's called Tide on UCB One, coming up to 20 minutes past four. If it was the first Monday of being back at school today, hopefully it went all right. So if you're not feeling too drained. My kids went back to school on Thursday. So they had a two-day working week followed by obviously the weekend, which, you know, kind of eases you in. But at the weekend, they were like, this is it, Dad. It's getting serious now. Yeah, so if you were back at school today, I hope it was okay. Another thing one of my kids said the other day, he said, what university do you reckon I should go to? And I said, well, you're 10, so you don't need to worry about it just yet. But obviously, you know, Oxford and Cambridge are great. I went to Leeds, that was a good one. You could go to St Andrews and play loads of golf. But whether you're 10 or whatever stage of life you're at, it's good to look to the future and wonder how God might use you and might use your life and might use your gifts. Let's reflect on this now with UCB's daily devotional, The Word for Today.
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2: Pursue God's purpose for your life. Nothing is more gratifying than knowing one's purpose. Even when opposition seems unbearable and other distractions threaten to overshadow it. Often, when people say they don't have a passion for anything, they mean they don't have faith to believe they could actually do what they really desire in their hearts. Jesus refused to let anyone pull him away from his purpose. In Luke 12, verse 13 and 14, we read, "Someone in the crowd said to him, 'Teacher, tell my brother to divide the inheritance with me.' Jesus replied, 'Man, who appointed me a judge or an arbiter between you?'" In essence, Jesus was saying, "I'm not about to get distracted by conducting an arbitration hearing between you two. That's not part of my purpose for being here on earth." Even up to the day that Jesus gave his life on the cross, there were many sick people needing healing and a myriad other impossible situations that needed his attention. He knew that through the power of his death and resurrection, all could be addressed. So despite unresolved problems, he confidently gave his Heavenly Father this report on his ministry in John 17, verse 4. "I brought glory to you here on earth by completing the work you gave me to do." Jesus refused to let his disciples, Satan, well-meaning family members, needy people, or anyone else distract him from his purpose. And you must learn to do that too. This raises the question, can you state your God-given purpose in a single sentence? Are you pursuing it?

Natalie Lane and Strong Enough to Surrender. What do you think about boxing? I got to say, I have mixed feelings about it. It can look so brutal. It can look so tough, but then it can be inspiring at the same time as well. You know, on Saturday night, Katie Taylor, the three-time undisputed boxing world champion, walks out in front of 80,000 people in Dublin at Croke Park. It was her final fight of her career. And the music that was playing as she walked towards the ring was, it's a worship song. We play it over on UCB2, All Hail King Jesus. It's a big tune that was released 5 years ago. If you get to see the footage online, on social media, you'll recognize the tune. I've just watched it now in the last few minutes. It's absolutely astonishing hearing those words blasted out at a boxing event where you know the majority of people won't be followers of Jesus, or maybe a big chunk will be. But it is a remarkable moment. And Katie, who is absolutely nails, is incredibly tough and amazing at boxing. She's just worshiping as she walks out. And singing Jesus' name. It's really quite something.

If you haven't heard our brand new record of the week yet, I'm going to play it for you in a few minutes' time. Really interesting themes explored by the singer Claudia Isaki. So stick around for that. But now this is Torrin Wells with The Kingdom and Davies.

building up your faith for everyday life with songs like that. Sometimes songs that inspire you to fight for your faith, because sometimes we drift away. We drift away from God, and we have to pull up our socks and set aside that time, push back against all the nonsense and get locked back into God's word and really invest in what matters more than anything else. And that's being close to him, enjoying him, understanding his purpose for our life. Right, it is 4:33. Dave and for Sarah, time to play you our record of the week from Claudia Izaki. Now, if you haven't heard of Claudia, she is a French Congolese singer-songwriter and producer working in Paris and London. She was inspired to write music at the age of 13 after she discovered folk music, and she started off playing open mic nights around Paris from the age of 17. Her songs explore faith, identity, mental health and resilience. And this track, Origami, is her latest single. She describes it as a celebration of sisterhood, community, and also celebrating singleness. And she's made the point on Instagram that growing up in the church as a girl, I was taught many valuable lessons that I'm grateful for. But there's this thing with marriage and love. This obsession with marriage has left a lot of Christian singles without much of a place to feel truly whole and fulfilled. Interesting theme to explore, isn't it? See what you make of this. Claudia Izaki with Origami.

Really interesting track. Challenging Assumptions. And it's our record of the week from Claudia Izaki. It's called Origami on UCB One. You'll be hearing that track featuring on all the different shows across the week. Now, this is interesting. A church apparently in Western Poland has invited motorists to pay for their parking spaces, but not with money. Oh, no. With prayers instead. So the Church of St. Martin and St. Vincent the Martyr, located near Poznan, hopefully I'm saying that right, apologies if not, opened its recently renovated car park with a prayer-based price list. This is good. Instead of chucking in a few quid, or having to download one of those apps are a nightmare, I think. You just pray while you're in your parking space for however long you see fit, for however much time you want in the car park, which makes you wonder, you know, just how powerful, how valuable our prayers are. Well, they're way more valuable than what you would spend checking in for a car park. So yeah, what an interesting idea and possibly incentive to get people praying for the first time in a long time. It's good to pray in the car. Always good to pray in the car.

Hope you had a fantastic weekend. We will be exploring some of your weekend wins after 5 o'clock. If you'd like to get them through now, please do. The WhatsApp number is 01782 911 111, or you can always email dave@ucb.co.uk. I had a weekend win involving something edible, something I enjoyed for the very first time, which I'll talk about a bit later on. Also, speaking of weekend wins, it was the World Skimming Stones Championships up on the island of Easdale. There was some controversy around this last year because I think one of the competitors, or maybe a couple of the competitors, had made fake skimming stones that were extra, I don't know, skimmy. But the event was back on this year. It is a remarkable thing to check out online. And I think it all went fine without any cheating this time. The winner was a guy called Liam Knight, who travelled all the way from North Carolina to take part and skimmed a stone absolutely miles. So well done, Liam. There's an amazing joy to skimming stones. Nothing more satisfying than when it bounces once, twice, three times. It just feels great.

there's Josh Garrels and a former record of the week on UCB One, Forever Green. Now, I imagine if you listen to Steve Best in the afternoons or on a Saturday night, he's probably mentioned that Josh Garrels is playing some live dates actually in September. He's playing in Aldershot, in Devon, in Cork, in Belfast, and in Cardiff as well. So if you fancy seeing Josh live, there are quite a few opportunities. Just give it a Google and get yourself to, I'm sure, an absolutely amazing gig. What an experience that would be to see Josh live. On the way before 5 o'clock, I've still got music from Jeremy Camp and his daughters, Ari and Bella, as well. But first, what a tune. This is Citizens.

again. Jeremy Camp with a bit of help from the family, Ari and Bella as well on that track. It's called Again on UCB One. If you had a Mastermind topic, what would it be? I believe a few weeks ago, there was a lady on Mastermind and her topic of choice was the material that is used for seats on buses, which was pretty niche kind of stuff, but you know, each to their own.

If you do love a bit of trivia and general knowledge, don't forget we've got Monday's Quizaroo. On the way in about 50 minutes' time with producer Joe. He's going to test you, he's going to test me. Pens and papers at the ready, but now taking up to your news, it's Gable Price and Friends.

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1: UCB News at 5 o'clock. I'm Peter Wooding. The Home Office has condemned what it calls thuggish behaviour during an anti-migrant protest in Portsmouth last night. Demonstrators clashed with police as around 140 migrants were brought ashore, which city authorities say they weren't prepared for. Activist Danny Thomas, who describes himself as a devoted Christian, has appeared to claim responsibilities for Saturday's protest in Dover. Hope Not Hate, says the actions of his Patriot platform show a far-right network of men happy to intimidate and inconvenience an entire town. Mr. Thomas spoke about the motivation behind the group last week.
2: Not from a place of hate, but from a place of love. Love for our children, love for our country, and most importantly, the future that we are leaving for our children.
1: A teenager's among four people arrested over the death of a three-month-old baby girl while camping in Woodland in Staffordshire. Two men and two women have been questioned on suspicion of murder. The Pope has called for an end to the war in Ukraine, as two US envoys say they had encouraging talks in Kyiv. Steve Witkoff and Jared Kushner met with Russia's Vladimir Putin on Saturday and spent Sunday with Ukraine's Volodymyr Zelensky. Pope Leo says he followed with a heavy heart news of increased airstrikes in recent weeks. And John Healey's used his first speech as Chancellor to set out a vision for growing the economy, insisting the UK's turning a corner. He insists he's committed to fiscal discipline, but ahead of next month's budget, he wouldn't be drawn on potential tax hikes. Jonathan Cribb is from the Institute for Fiscal Studies.
3: What about other places? There's lots of England, there's lots of the rest of the United Kingdom that are not these kind of northern cities of particular focus. I think that the Chancellor and Prime Minister need to hope that, to some extent, there is a rising tide that lifts all boats.
1: That's the latest UCB News. Your next update in an hour.
4: Thank you so much. Let's have a quick look at your weather now. There's some rain about in the south of Scotland and northwest of England. Quite gusty as well. Elsewhere, sunshine and showers for the rest of the day and quite warm in the southeast of England. Tonight, blustery showers will become more frequent across northern Scotland while the rain moves into central and southern England and turning windy for many overnight.
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5: For God so loved the world that he gave his only Son, that whoever believes in him shall not perish, but have eternal life. John 3:16.

0: Yeah, our God is the God who makes all things new, and he does it again and again. That's Stephen Curtis Chapman on UCB One, and it's 5 past 5 with Dave standing in for Sarah. Now, I just got to shout out Joel Brown. He was covering for Bex on Breakfast today, having run a half marathon at the weekend. So congratulations, Joel. And your reward for running 21 kilometres is to get up at 4:30 in the morning. I do like the thought of Joel Brown taking on kind of UCB One extreme sports. What can we make him do next? There's show jumping, break dancing, pole vaulting. We shall see. Now on the way, I've got music from Forrest Frank.
1: You're gonna be alright, just hold on for one night.
0: Gonna play Sunrise. Also, a new track from King & Country, a former record of the week.
2: Every tribe and every tongue. Ale, ale, come alive at the beat.
0: Maybe you heard this one last week for the first time. Ale. Ale.
2: Hear the people sing along.
0: Ale, ale. Now, though, this is the sound of Alex Jude and Leaving Egypt.

0: Oh, that is Alex Jude and Leaving Egypt on UCB One. And hello, it's Dave Tanner standing in for Sarah on Drive. What a lovely treat to be a part of this show. And with that, that also entails a feature called The Quizaroo. And so we bring into the fray the one, the only, Producer Joe. Good afternoon, Joe.
1: Hello, Dave. How are you?
0: I'm very good. It's nice to see you. Obviously, Joe frequently turns up on Drive, and also you may well know him from UCB's award-nominated podcast, The Big Man Up Top.
1: That's very kind of you to give it its full title, Dave.
0: It's a great podcast. I haven't listened for a while, but
1: that's okay.
0: I don't feel good about that, and I always think there's something I need to be doing. It's listening to The Big Man Up Top.
1: Do you have any long journeys coming up?
0: Every day. I've got no excuses. Today is the day.
1: You could do it today.
0: I promise to listen to it on the way home today.
1: Wow.
0: Is it a good one today? That'd be last week's one, wouldn't it?
1: It's out tomorrow.
0: Okay.
1: We didn't do one last week.
0: Oh, okay.
1: But you've got some catching up to do.
0: Yeah.
1: Do you know what happened last season? Because I don't want to give any spoilers, but
0: I know I know the broad sort of storylines. You know, we didn't win the World Cup again. Argentina need to stop fouling.
1: They do.
0: And well done, Arsenal. That's how I would summarise it.
1: That's essentially it.
0: Anyway, do check it out. It's really good with Ed and Joe looking at all things faith and footy. But sorry, I'm waffling. Let's crack on with the Quizaroo, Joe.
1: Let's do it. What's going to happen, Dave? I've got three questions for you.
0: Okay.
1: These are general knowledge questions to start with. I will ask each question. You will have 10 seconds per question to think about your answer. At the end of the 10 seconds, I want to hear the answer and you'll get a point if you get it right.
0: Okay, fantastic. Now, please play along at home and then let us know how you get on. This isn't just testing me, this is testing you as well. And it is a test.
1: It is. It's serious.
0: So get ready. Okay, Joe, I'm ready for the first question.
1: Thank you. Okay, question one. In the English language, what word is given to two words that are spelt differently but sound the same? Two words that are spelt differently but sound the same. You've got 10 seconds, please.
0: Two words that sound the same but are spelt differently.
1: Yeah, you could say that as well.
0: Oh, it's not a synonym. Oh, it's not an autonym.
1: It's what a is word, something.
0: It's a rhyme. It's a rhyme.
1: A rhyme?
0: No. No, it's not, Dave. Sorry, Joe. What's the answer?
1: Are you going to give an answer?
0: Oh, no. Do we save that to later
1: you
0: on?
1: You do it after. Normally, look, you do your own thing, Dave. This is your show today. But Sarah normally gives it after the 10 seconds.
0: What, the question or the answer?
1: The answer, yeah.
0: Oh, okay. So my answer is I don't know.
1: Okay. Well, the answer is it's a homophone.
0: Oh, is it?
1: Have you heard of a homophone?
0: I've heard of a gramophone.
1: It's similar vibes. It's actually Greek
0: for
1: same sound.
0: I do like Greek yogurt.
1: Yeah.
0: But that doesn't work. Homophone. So can you give us an example of this, Joe? When would I use this in everyday life?
1: Flour.
0: Yeah.
1: Flour.
0: Oh, yeah. Yeah, and go on.
1: Kernel, that's my favourite one.
0: A kernel and a kernel, yeah, like a nugget of information.
1: Yeah.
0: Or a kernel of a seed. Very good.
1: Some good ones out there.
0: Yeah, that's really fun. Blizzard and lizard. No, that's not it, Dave.
1: That's rhyme,
0: Dave. All right, that's right.
1: That's rhyme.
0: Okay, I need to think about this.
1: You ready for question two?
0: Yes, please.
1: Okay. Alex Turner is the lead singer of which English indie rock band? Alex Turner is the lead singer of which English indie rock band? You've got 10 seconds.
0: Okay, I believe it's something to do with a chilly location.
1: Sure.
0: I'm thinking of, is it Arctic Rolls?
1: Could be.
0: Is it Chilli Penguins? No, it's Arctic Monkeys, isn't it?
1: It's Arctic Monkeys. I knew you'd know this one, Dave.
0: I knew that I'd know that.
1: You are across noughties music.
0: That's right. That was kind of my university era.
1: Yeah, do you remember that debut album?
0: I bet you look good on the dance floor.
1: It did have that on it. Whatever people say I am, that's what I'm not.
0: That's a lot of words there.
1: It's a long one, and it became the fastest selling debut album in the UK history at the time.
0: Good for them.
1: I don't know if it still is.
0: I think I bought it at the time, but I think I preferred Now 53.
1: Well, we all did.
0: Yeah.
1: We all did. What, do you remember what was on Now 53?
0: I think the Moby James Bond theme.
1: Oh, good.
0: Which I thought was fine.
1: It's a good one. Yeah.
0: Okay.
1: Question three.
0: One out of two.
1: One out of two is good. Okay. Question three. In which sport would you throw a jack? In which sport would you throw a jack?
0: Ooh.
1: You've got 10 seconds.
0: Okay. Be careful because your friend Jack might not appreciate that.
1: Right. Very easy to pick up.
0: I think that's a really bad dad joke I just shared. I think we're thinking of throw a jack. Is it like bull, petonk?
1: Petonk. You know what, Dave? I saw that word. The answer is bulls.
0: Okay.
1: I'll give you a point.
0: Great.
1: I saw petonk and I've never seen that word before.
0: It's a very satisfying word. Petonk.
1: Is that because that's the noise it makes when you hit it?
0: Yeah. What? Now that is onomatopoeia, I believe.
1: It's not a homophone.
0: It's one of those.
1: It's good.
0: All right, then. I think I've got 2 out of 3.
1: That's pretty good.
0: That's not too bad. Should we play a song and then have another crack at the random round?
1: Let's do that.
0: Look forward to it.

0: Young Presley with Nikita, who was our artist in the spotlight the other week. Nikita is fascinating. You've got to hear that Artist in the Spotlight podcast with Joel Brown. It's an amazing story, an amazing testimony of coming to faith. You can listen to that via the UCB Player app or wherever you get your podcasts. Okay, it's Dave standing in for Sarah, and we're hanging out with producer Joe.
1: Hello.
0: What's for tea tonight, Joe?
1: Oh, great question. I think I'm going for a Thai green curry.
0: That's pretty good for a Monday.
1: Yeah. Are you partial to a Thai green?
0: Are they surprised? I always expect them to be quite mild, but they're quite spicy, aren't they?
1: They can be. If you put more spice, I tend to keep it on the mild side.
0: Yeah, yeah. I realize as I've got into my 40s, Joe, I can't be doing spicy curry anymore.
1: What should go to?
0: Masala.
1: Nice.
0: Or anything mild.
1: Sure.
0: Oh, yeah. Butter chicken.
1: I like a butter chicken.
0: Yeah, yeah. I'm definitely a butter chicken guy with lashings of mango chutney as well.
1: I love that. I go for a butter chicken, a garlic naan.
0: Oh, yes.
1: And chips. I call it an Indian Nando's.
0: That is fantastic.
1: Because that's what I go for at Nando's as well. So does the job.
0: Oh, they should sell that. Where can you actually get that at Nando's?
1: I mean, I don't...
0: You should be able to.
1: You should be able to, yeah.
0: I'm so distracted. We are doing the quizaroo, and so far... We've got 2 out of 3 in the knowledge round.
1: Yeah.
0: But now, Joe, I believe it's the random round.
1: That is true. It could be about absolutely anything.
0: Okay.
1: So I've got 4 subjects here. I'm going to read them to you. And then we've got a little generator. Sarah has kindly left it behind. We're going to use it and find out what we are quizzing about today.
0: Perfect.
1: So your options are...
0: All right.
1: Himpossible.
0: Impossible. Very good.
1: Why don't you come on over, calories?
0: Yeah.
1: Rock the boat, maybe.
0: Mm-hmm.
1: And spread the word. Any of those tickle your fancy?
0: What was the hymn one again?
1: Himpossible.
0: Yeah, that's the one I'm into, but we'll see what the generator reveals. So here we go. What we got, Joe?
1: It's Himpossible Day.
0: Oh, yes, sir. Now,
1: this is right up your street.
0: I hope so.
1: This is firmly in your wheelhouse.
0: Well, I was in a school. I was in a chapel choir for 5 years, so I'm pretty good on my hymns. At least I think I am.
1: So you could be getting 3 out of 3 here.
0: I certainly hope so. And if at home, if you're playing along, let me know how you get on as well.
1: So what's going to happen here? It's simple. I'll play you a bit of a hymn. You tell me what the hymn is called.
0: Okay.
1: But it's the last line of the verse. It's not the first line. I'm going to play you the last line.
0: Oh, that makes it extra challenging.
1: And you tell me what hymn that is.
0: This is fantastic. Okay, into hymn number 1. Here we go.

0: I know the tune. Everybody knows the tune, Joe. Knows the tune. Everybody knows the tune.
1: You've got 10 seconds to have a think if you'd like it.
0: I mean, it's almost like a waltz, isn't it? What an amazing melody.
1: It's lovely. But what's it called, Dave? That's the big question.
0: La la la. I don't know, Joe. I don't know.

0: It's To God Be the Glory, Dave.
1: Oh, that's of course it is. I will never forget that, Joe. I will never forget that.
0: It's a lovely tune.
1: Thank you for sharing that.
0: You're very welcome.
1: We need more of that on the drive show, to be honest.
0: It's good stuff, isn't it? It's
1: really
0: high
1: good.
0: Energy.
1: Yeah, very good.
0: You ready for question two?
1: Okay, yes, please. All right, here we go. So this is the last line of another great hymn. Here we go. Let's listen carefully. Oh, yeah. Okay.
0: You got 10 seconds.
1: Okay.
0: It's quite well known, that one.
1: Yeah.
0: It's quite well known on Mr. Bean. Did you ever watch that?
1: Is it? Yeah. Wait. No, Joe.
0: Is it not?
1: In that one, he was... Was it that one? No, this is different.
0: No,
1: this one, I think, is it Praise Him, Praise Him?
0: Is that what we're going for?
1: Yeah.
0: Shall we press play?
1: Oh, no. Praise my soul, the King of Heaven.
0: I think there's two hymns here that are quite similar. This one's going, hallelujah.
1: Yeah.
0: And then the other one is, praise him, praise him.
1: Okay, similar hook there. Yeah. Both great hymns. I've messed that up. I've let myself down.
0: Praise my soul, the King of Heaven is the answer.
1: Okay, I did know that.
0: I thought you knew your hymns,
1: I'd
0: Dave.
1: Like to apologise to my parents.
0: And to the choir, I guess.
1: And the choir and the choir master. I'm so sorry.
0: They'll all be listening thinking, what was the point?
1: He's been singing too much Hillsong in church.
0: That's it. Shall we hear question three?
1: Yes, please. Here we go. Hymn number three.

0: choir was good, but it wasn't that good, Joe. Wow, that's
1: very good.
0: Beautiful.
1: It's lovely. You've got 10 seconds to think about it. I'd like to extend a thanks to UCB2's hymn programme for lending me the keys to their cupboard.
0: Absolutely.
1: To find these songs.
0: Well, thank you so much for sharing them. It sounded fantastic, and I haven't got the foggiest what that hymn is. But let's hear the hook of it. Don't, Joe.
1: Over a thousand tongues to sing. It's a classic.
0: What a great lyric.
1: It's so good. We need more lyrics like that.
0: Don't write them like that anymore. Fantastic. Well, look, Joe, I have failed in so many ways during this part of the quiz, but it's been edifying,
1: yeah.
0: It's been enjoyable, and it's been great to get reacquainted with some beautiful holy music. So thank you so much.
1: You're so welcome, Dave.
0: So I got zero on that round, but I still know who the Arctic Monkeys are. Yay
1: all
0: for
1: that
0: me.
1: Matters. All that matters.
0: Thank you, Joe. It's been entertaining, and it's been enlightening. I really appreciate what you've done for us today, Joe, on the Quizaroo. It shall return with Sarah next Monday. Bye, Joe.
1: Bye. You're gonna-

0: Glorious. And we'll get back to the tunes very soon with songs from The Young Escape and Riders with Circuit Rider Music. I'm next.
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0: Riders and Circuit Rider Music. That's Without You on UCB One. It's Dave here, a somewhat sheepish feeling, Dave. I gave myself, you know, I kind of bigged myself up on the quizaroo today. I thought I'd be very good at identifying different hymns because I was in a choir back in the day. So I just thought, well, I had that knowledge. I thought it was retained somewhere in my brain. But Karen says, Dave, you know, that was tough. Also, being in the choir is being able to sing and sing well with the choir and follow the conductor, which I'm sure that you did. I think I did, Karen. I hope I did. She also makes the point that many hymns have the same tunes but different words, and the same words to different tunes. I mean, a lot of hymns do sound the same, doesn't it? But yes, also points out that she loves the old greats too. We need more of them on UCB One. We'll see, Karen. I'm sure there could be a slot, perhaps over dinner prep time with some strong kitchen sing-along singing. Karen, we'll have a think about that. You never know. You never know. Thank you so much for getting in touch with the show today. And if you appreciate great hymns popping up on UCB One every now and then, you can email dave@ucb.co.uk. Right, this isn't a hymn, but it's an absolute tune from The Young Escape. This is Won't Lose Sight on UCB One.
1: I've been losing pretty bad, losing all the dreams I had.

The Young Escape and Won't Lose Sight on UCB One. So I realised this morning that I'd forgotten to update my work login password. You're supposed to do it here every few weeks or months or whatever it is. And I kept putting it off. I kept putting it off, and I put it off for about a week until I was locked out. And I felt a bit sheepish today going to IT. And there's a lesson there. And I think it's this: to stop putting off tasks that need doing, and just, you know, look out for kind of procrastination. We can all fall into it. In fact, in a way, kind of Jesus says something similar to his disciples. He says, if you love me, keep my commands. Sometimes we overcomplicate following Jesus, don't we? But it's kind of simple. Like the old hymn said, trust and obey, trust and obey Jesus. It's easier said than done, but he's given us the Holy Spirit to help us to do that. Trust and obey Jesus, and we'll be on the right track. And of course, in the meantime, don't forget to update your passwords.

You are very welcome to UCB One. It's Dave stepping in for Sarah today and tomorrow. Thanks for having me on the show. Would love to celebrate some weekend wins. Did something really positive happen? Maybe it wasn't massive. Maybe it was. Maybe it was celebrating a birthday or a wedding anniversary or a wedding. Maybe you finally finished a job you're meant to do. Maybe it was a DIY project that you finally completed. Or maybe it was something, you know, seemingly quite small. For example, my weekend win is that I discovered I quite like white chocolate Kit Kats. So my wife did the big shop last week. She mistakenly bought some white chocolate Kit Kats because, you know, why would you go for white chocolate when you get the normal ones? Anyway, I opened them up and thought, oh, I wasn't expecting that. Had a nibble and was pleasantly surprised. So expanding my Kit Kat palette. But what was your weekend win? Surely you can do better than that. If you'd like to get in touch, do send me an email, dave@ucb.co.uk, or you can WhatsApp 01782 911111. Let's celebrate something really good. A future weekend win is that next week, there's a youngster at our church who's getting baptized. So that's going to be a massive celebration. That is obviously way more exciting than Kit Kats. But whatever, we would love to hear your weekend wins this afternoon, please. Oh,

0: really good. Ale from For King and Country on UCB One. And still to come, we'll be hearing from our friend Catherine Hill with a little nugget of something inspirational for you to consider. 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

0: There is the brilliant Claire Leslie, Sarah Hine, a big fan of Claire Leslie, by the way. And it's Dave in for Sarah on Drive today. Really good to be with you. Still to come, Social Club Misfits and Sofika. But first of all, have a listen to this thought, this nugget of wisdom from our friend Catherine.
1: Hi, I'm Catherine Hill from Care for the Family. The Philistines had gathered their forces for war and set up camp opposite the Israelites. Morning and evening for 40 days, the giant Goliath had mocked the Israelites, challenging them to combat. David the shepherd boy boldly responds, and he's brought to King Saul, who gives him his royal armour. David puts it on. "But I can't go in this," he says to Saul. "I'm not used to it." So he took off the armour and instead chose 5 stones from the stream, and with the sling in his hand, approached Goliath. As the first stone left the sling, it was all over for the giant. Saul's armour fitted the king well, but David was different. We each need to resist the temptation of putting on Saul's armour or allowing others to put it on us.

Safika with Tingle Toes. Shout out to Paul. Hey, Paul, thanks for getting in touch today. I know it wasn't necessarily the most joyful weekend, but thank you for your message. And yeah, hope this week goes well for you. Bless you, mate. More of your weekend wins on the way after 6 o'clock, plus music lined up from Dan Bremnes. I think his best song of the last couple of years, I reckon. Also tracks from Citizen Way and Van Buren as well. Plus we'll be catching up with UCB News and taking a closer look at a specific story. Now though, taking you up to news at 6 o'clock, with Peter, this is Social Club Misfits and Ryan Ellis with Prey.

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1: UCB News at 6 o'clock. I'm Peter Wooding. Hampshire police say some officers were injured during last night's anti-migrant protests. They stem from the arrival of around 140 people, which authorities in Portsmouth say they weren't prepared to process. Some protesters in balaclavas blocked roads and didn't leave till around 3 a.m. Far-right activist Danny Tomo, who led similar demonstrations in Dover in Kent on Saturday, interrupted a Sky News interview in Portsmouth with Reform UK's Zia Youssef.
2: The men in this country, they're standing up for their women and children. What happened here last night was controlled. Okay, the men of this country were here to send a message that something more needs to happen than words.
3: Smashed up some police vehicles.
2: No, that was nothing to do with us.
1: The Work and Pensions Secretary has promised the government will do all it can to ensure Jaguar Land Rover remains committed to the UK after it confirmed 4,000 job losses. They'll mostly affect British operations over the next 2 years. Downing Street's again insisted it won't consider bailing out JLR, but Pat McFadden admits it's a worrying time for workers.
4: This is a hugely important and successful British company. The announcement of the job losses are, of course, deeply concerning. This company, like others around the world, is facing significant global headwinds.
1: Officials in the US are investigating what caused an Amazon cargo plane to overshoot a runway, leading to the deaths of 5 people. 5 others were seriously hurt after the Boeing jet crossed the road and hit several vehicles at Miami International Airport yesterday. Experts say investigators will determine whether it touched down too late. And the German Chancellor's warning the far right's regional victory in the states of Saxony-Anhalt will have an international impact. Friedrich Merz says he's deeply shocked by the AfD's result, which he claims will change the whole of Germany. That's the latest UCB News. Your next update in an hour.
5: Thank you so much. Let's have a quick look at your weather now. There's some rain about in the south of Scotland and northwest of England. Quite gusty as well. Elsewhere, sunshine and showers for the rest of the day and quite warm in the southeast of England. Tonight, blustery showers will become more frequent across northern Scotland while the rain moves into central and southern England and turning windy for many overnight.
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6: But he said to me, "My grace is sufficient for you, for my power is made perfect in weakness. Therefore, I will boast all the more gladly about my weaknesses, so that Christ's power may rest on me." 2 Corinthians 12:9.

I belong to Jesus. I hope you do too. That was Citizen Way with Jaylin Kendall, and it's just gone 6:05. Look at the time. It's Dave subbing in for Sarah today. Thanks for having me on the show. Celebrating some weekend wins, why not? Hello to Josie, who is 11 years old and from Cardiff. And Josie is a superstar. She started high school for the first time last week. I mean, that's a stressful thing to go through. That's a big change, but Josie, well done. And then at the weekend, she had 2 full days of Scouts pantomime rehearsals. 7 hours each day. Tell you what, an actor's life, it's tough. 7 hours on Saturday and Sunday. Josie, that's grafting. Grafting away. It's going to be a spectacular show. Whenever the performance comes around, I know you're going to do an amazing job because you are dedicated. So well done, Josie. Keep up the good work. Enjoy high school. Make the most of it. Yeah, I tell you what, if you go into school with a positive attitude and you think, you know, I'm going to make this place a better place because I'm going to shine for Jesus in my school, I reckon that's the way to do things. Let me play this song for you now. Josie, this is Darren Bremnes and Call Your Name.

If it's been a tough Monday, have a moment, read Psalm 40, which starts off with this. I waited patiently for the Lord. He turned to me and heard my cry. When we call out, to God, he hears us. He's a loving father. He hears our cry. Well, it's just come into 10 minutes past six. We've got a good news story to celebrate from the UCB News team. That's on the way very soon. First of all, new music from Van Buren. This is called Talk Me Down on UCB One.

0: It's Van Buren with Talk Me Down on UCB One, coming up to 13 minutes past six this Monday evening. Let's have a look at a specific news story today. And church leaders have welcomed an announcement that £1 million will be made available to cover the cost of repairs to listed buildings in Scotland. The money will provide much needed support to maintain historically significant assets at the heart of community life. The pilot scheme was developed in response to the closure of the previous UK-wide listed places of worship grant scheme earlier this year, which sent shockwaves throughout faith communities. Head of Buildings and Projects at the Church of Scotland, Catherine Isherwood, shared her reaction to the latest announcement with UCB News reporter Lucy Baxter.
1: We're obviously delighted by anything that the Scottish Government can do to help with the funding gap that resulted from the UK Government closing the what was a long-established Places of Worship and VAT recovery scheme. It's great that they've made the announcement. We really look forward to finding out more about it, and I'll be attending consultations with Historic Environment Scotland.
2: And in terms of this amount, do we know any more in terms of where this has come from, or practically with all the listed worship places in Scotland, if this will be enough?
1: I can say categorically, I don't think it will be enough. Approximately 70% of our churches are listed. We are the biggest owner of listed buildings in Scotland. And I know from figures that the UK government gave us that the £1 million just isn't going to be enough. For example, in 2025-26, just over £2 million was drawn down by listed places of worship in Scotland from the old scheme. And in 2024-25, that figure was actually at £2.7 million. So while we welcome the new fund that's been set up, we know that it's not going to be enough. And what worries me is that there's going to be a mad scramble by everybody to claim that amount. And it's just not going to stretch to every building and congregation out there across all the denominations.
2: This is a pilot scheme, isn't it, to develop?
1: Yeah.
2: Developed in response to what we were talking about, the closure of the previous UK-wide listed places of worship grant scheme. How does this compare to the replacement fund for England?
1: Yes, well, I know that is substantially bigger. I think it's over £20 million that's been made available through English Heritage. I do think there are differences to the scheme. I know that the scheme in England is being very much targeted as churches in areas of social deprivation, I think. And there are concerns, I think, within the Church of England and in other denominations that it's not going to apply to all congregations and all buildings. The beauty of the previous scheme was it operated really simply. So it was any repairs that have been completed where invoices have been received, those applications could be made. So it was a good wide-ranging scheme that covered all listed places of worship, and it was easy for the congregations to draw down. Whereas I think inevitably with any grant funding scheme, such as the one that's been introduced in England, there's going to be many more hoops for congregations to jump through and apply for funds. That the concern being there that it means that it's not as easy as it was to undertake works to listed places of worship. And there may be congregations that are put off doing maintenance work to the buildings if they have to jump through loads of hoops and apply for funding.
0: That was Catherine Isherwood, who is the Head of Buildings and Projects at the Church of Scotland, speaking to UCB News reporter Lucy Baxter. And to hear more of that conversation and for more stories of Hope Beyond the Headlines, check out the news section of the UCB Player app, which you really should have on your phone by now. One of my top three favourite apps, I reckon. Here's Crowder now with Toby Mac, and this is Dash on UCB One. Sunday.

to my new hand. Hey, cause real life's in the trenches, not from the stands and our lofty benches with manicured hands. I wanna dash as dirty, a life fully spent, weathered and scarred from all the life that I lived. The times that we go out of our way to paint beautiful blue over somebody's grave when we stopped

How did your Monday go? How's it going so far? Mondays can be intense, can't they? Maybe you've had a lot of jobs on your job list to tick through. Did you know, though, that today in the USA, it's a bank holiday? Pretty much everyone gets a day off, apparently. It's confusingly, today in the USA is called Labor Day, but they get a day off. And it is a holiday to celebrate American workers, a federal holiday celebrated always on the first Monday of September to honour and recognise the American labour movement and the works and contributions of labourers to the development and achievements in the United States. And of course, you know, work is a part of life, whether you've got a job, whether you're a parent, whatever you do. And there's a lot in the Bible about work as well. I was reading some thoughts from the pastor and writer John Piper, and it's all about encouraging us to make the most of our work. And he said this in an article that was released today on the website desiringgod.org. He says, "Do what you do with all your heart. Be done with half-heartedness. So many people limp through life doing what they do with half of a heart, half of their energy. If it's worth doing, it's worth doing with your whole soul." And that's challenging stuff, isn't it? And then he quotes a Bible verse, Ecclesiastes 9, verse 10. "Whatever your hand finds to do, do it with your might." So yeah, whatever we do, if it's worth doing, let's do it with a full heart.

0: If it wasn't for UCB One, I probably wouldn't have come across this band, River River. They are fantastic, aren't they? And what a joy to share that track, Autumn Fires, with you on UCB One. You know, Joshua Luke Smith, right? We play a lot of his songs on UCB. And obviously, he's a poet. He's a spoken word artist. He is so creative. I was reading a bit of his writing where he talks about just the importance of embracing our creativity. I'll just read this sentence. This is beautiful. He says, "When you create, you're reminded that life is more than the linear, more than to-do lists, more than getting to the next place, that it is not a problem to be solved, but a dance to join. Your soul knows how to dance." Really inspiring stuff. And I'll play one of his tracks on the way in just a couple of minutes.
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Joshua Luke Smith and Love It All on UCB One. We are fast approaching 6:30. Now, if you are married and you've got a mother-in-law, how do you get on with your mother-in-law? I get on pretty well with my mother-in-law. I mean, we don't agree on everything. We don't always see eye to eye, but I spoke to her over the weekend. She said, Dave, I've heard a song. I think you might know it. It's really good. I love the energy. I'm listening to it every morning. And it turns out my mother-in-law, who's in her 60s, has been blasting this out at home. I was kind of surprised. I did not expect to be bonding with my mother-in-law over high-energy Christian music, but there we are, we were. This is the power of music, you know. Doesn't matter what generation you are, you can bond over a great song, and especially a song that is all about praising Jesus. I mean, come on, how good is that?

There's Kane Thompson with One Day at a Time. One game at a time when it comes to the Premier League. Out of context, Vuvuzela. Well, we are talking about football, so I think I'm allowed to play a Vuvuzela. Maybe you watch some football over the weekend. I'm guessing if you're an Arsenal fan, you're feeling pretty happy. If you're a Chelsea fan, not so much. If you're a Manchester City fan, I can imagine you're feeling fairly chipper. If you're a Manchester United fan, again, probably less so. I was watching the footy match, Man U against Everton. By the way, how stressed does David Moyes look all the time? Anyway, Man U were winning, then Everton equalised. Then in the 87th minute, Man U scored again, making it 2-1. We then get to 90 minutes, and then the bloke with the thing on the edge puts up the number 5, suggesting there's going to be 5 minutes, just 5 minutes of extra time to go. Man U still winning 2-1. We get to 95 minutes, and the referee still doesn't blow his whistle. What's going on? The ball comes out to an Everton player at about 95 minutes and 17 seconds. Surely the game should be done by now. He absolutely blasted at the goal, and somehow it goes in. Everton fans go absolutely berserk, and that's pretty much the last kick of the game. It was dramatic, dramatic stuff, but it reminded me, you just never give up in life. And certainly as a follower of Jesus, keep on persevering right the way through life. Don't give up. It's not over till it's over. We want to end well as followers of Jesus. So wherever you are in your journey of faith, don't give up. Don't walk away from Jesus. Keep on going. He loves you and he wants you to keep persevering in faith.

quite an exciting cultural moment with the Bayeux Tapestry returned to the UK for the first time in nearly 1,000 years. If you didn't know about this, it is due to go on display to the public at the British Museum in London later this month. Thought to have been made in Kent in the 11th century, not long after the end of the Battle of Hastings, of course, 1066 and all that. I remember I was on holiday with my parents when I was maybe 12 or 13, and I saw it in the flesh, as it were, and it was absolutely spectacular. It was an amazing experience. Even as, you know, a 12, 13-year-old, I was really, really impressed. So if you get a chance to head down to London to see that, I think you'll have a really good experience. Is it the Bayeux or the Bayeux? Bayeux Tapestry or Bayeux Tapestry? Potato, potato. Either way, it's a fine thing to see.

0: This is UCB One, building up your faith for everyday life. And you know what? That happens incrementally, bit by bit. Often it's not, you know, big dramatic moments. It's that daily getting into God's Word, daily listening to UCB, setting aside each day to come to God in prayer. And yeah, we want to encourage you in that. Speaking of which, have listened to some thoughts from our friend Gaynor van der Burt, and I think her experience may resonate with you.
1: Hi, I'm Gaynor van der Burton from FitFish, the Christian wellbeing organisation. A challenge for me when I became a mum was losing my morning quiet time. I used to love starting the day with a cup of tea and reading the Bible. 7 years later, I have my morning time back. My son doesn't get up until 7:10, so I set my alarm for 6:15. But even now, it can still be a struggle. The temptation to snooze is strong and the battle is ongoing. Choosing the better long-term benefit over the easy short-term comfort is a constant challenge for all of us. Whether it's staying in bed, opting for a takeaway, gossiping, the easier choice often wins if we wait until the moment of decision. We need to make the healthier choice feel more rewarding. So what's the one thing you're struggling to do that you feel called to do? Read Bible verses, talk to others, remember past successes, and pray about it. Then the benefits will be at the forefront, helping you to make the best decision in the moment.

0: What a voice, what a tune. The new one from Terry Ann. It feels like heaven on UCB One. If you're into your R&B and your Christian hip hop, we've got the vibe from 10 p.m. tonight. And Hella Lee's got the evening mix after 7 o'clock. Still to come before 7, though, tracks from Sam Bowman, and I'll play you House of God from Sean Rodriguez up next.
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Oh, man. Sean Rodriguez with House of God on UCB One. That's it from me, but I'm back on Drive, standing in for Sarah tomorrow from 4 p.m. Don't go anywhere, because Helen Lee has got another spectacular evening mix lined up for you. Loads of great tunes.

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1: From the Sky News Centre at 7, a handful of police officers were injured and vehicles damaged during a standoff with masked anti-migration protesters in Portsmouth last night. Attempts were made to stop around 120 people who'd arrived on a small boat being driven away from the city in coaches. The government's condemned what it calls thuggish behaviour. Right-wing activist Danny Tomo, who organised the demonstration, interrupted an interview earlier with Reform UK's Zia Youssef.
2: His Majesty's Navy, yes, it's been underinvested in by successive governments, but the idea that it can't stop unarmed men in dinghies is clearly for the birds.
3: My name's Danny Tomo, as you know who I am.
4: We're not looking to intimidate anyone. But let me start by firstly explaining to you why the men are wearing masks.
1: An investigation has been launched after a three-month-old baby girl died while camping with family in Staffordshire. Four people have been arrested on suspicion of murder following the incident on Saturday in Woodland in Great Whirley. Downing Street says the Prime Minister has spoken to Donald Trump on the phone and agreed to continue working towards a ceasefire in Ukraine. We're told they also talked about the conflict in the Middle East. The Work and Pensions Secretary has promised the government will do all it can to ensure Jaguar Land Rover remains committed to the UK after it confirmed 4,000 job losses. They'll mostly affect British operations over the next 2 years. Downing Street has again insisted it won't consider bailing out JLR, but Pat McFadden admits it's a worrying time for workers.
5: This is a hugely important and successful British company. The announcement of the job losses are, of course, deeply concerning. This company, like others around the world, is facing significant global headwinds.
1: A street near Glasgow has been evacuated because of a burst gas main. People are being asked to avoid Eastwood Park in Giffnock. And the King says the Duke and Duchess of Sussex will remain private citizens and not working royals. A letter to government clarifies Harry and Meghan's status. That's the latest. I'm Nick Qureshi.
6: Thank you very much. And a huge thank you to Joyful Joel as well. Helen with you now for your Monday evening mix. So good to have your company. Starting things off, do you know what God has done for you?
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8: 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Colossians 1:13-14.

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1: The unmistakable sound of King's Kaleidoscope, Power Perfect. And I'm jumping straight into our evening energizer tune of the week. Kieran from Ballymena has chosen it, as he is off to see this band in a couple of weeks as they're supporting Josiah Queen on his tour across Europe, playing in Belfast, Manchester and London. It is a band consisting of three brothers, Angelo, Michael and Eric. They blend faith-driven lyrics with authentic indie rock sounds. It is Strings and Heart, Oasis for My Soul.
2: It's now time for the evening.

love their sound. Strings and Hearts, a band who have been chosen to support Josiah Queen on his tour across Europe starting later this month. Kieran from Ballymena choosing our Evening Energizer Tune of the Week, as he's going to be at that concert in Belfast, I reckon, Kieran. So that is a great choice for the week. We're going to be starting the show with it. Our Evening Energizer Tune, uplifting us, reminding us who our oasis for our soul is. That is Jesus. And if you've never experienced that before, the oasis for your soul that we all crave, well, it comes from accepting Jesus into your life. You have to work for it. You don't have to do anything. You have to just receive through faith Jesus into your life. And then we love exploring that here on UCB One, what it means, what it looks like in our everyday life through the music and the conversation. And it is so good to be with you this Monday, the 7th of September, 2026. My name is Helen, and I have got a smorgasbord of delectable delights for you this evening. You can already tell we've got the greatest soundtrack. Tick. We've got a brand new UCB One artist in the spotlight to get to know after 8. We've got a brand new record of the week to play for you. We've got our usual entertaining quizzes and games, and a new little challenge for you. It's a working title that has been inspired by somebody in my life who did something rather wonderful. And I thought, you know what? Many more of us could do this. So I'm calling it, I'm going to give it a cryptic name, the Pass It On Challenge, or the Ripple Effect. What exactly am I talking about? Well, I'll let you know after 8 o'clock this evening. But if you want to get in touch, let me know a highlight of your Monday so far. Go on. Dig deep if you have to. Maybe it's your lovely dinner that you're enjoying right now. helen@ucb.co.uk is my email. Or you can send me a WhatsApp message to 01782 911 111. Here's Brannon Murphy.

0: Brannan Murphy. 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What are you passionate about? 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
2: Pursue God's purpose for your life. Nothing is more gratifying than knowing one's purpose. Even when opposition seems unbearable and other distractions threaten to overshadow it. Often, when people say they don't have a passion for anything, they mean they don't have faith to believe they could actually do what they really desire in their hearts. Jesus refused to let anyone pull him away from his purpose. In Luke 12, verse 13 and 14, we read, "Someone in the crowd said to him, 'Teacher, tell my brother to divide the inheritance with me.' Jesus replied, 'Man, who appointed me a judge or an arbiter between you?'" In essence, Jesus was saying, "I'm not about to get distracted by conducting an arbitration hearing between you two. That's not part of my purpose for being here on earth." Even up to the day that Jesus gave his life on the cross, there were many sick people needing healing and a myriad other impossible situations that needed his attention. He knew that through the power of his death and resurrection, all could be addressed. So despite unresolved problems, he confidently gave his Heavenly Father this report on his ministry in John 17, verse 4. "I brought glory to you here on earth by completing the work you gave me to do." Jesus refused to let his disciples, Satan, well-meaning family members, needy people, or anyone else distract him from his purpose. And you must learn to do that too. This raises the question, can you state your God-given purpose in a single sentence? Are you pursuing it?

Have you experienced that? Ben Fuller, If I Got Jesus. Jesus meets the deepest desires that we crave as humans. Things that money, food, experiences, clothes, the things that we desire in this world and are good, but they will never fill us in the way that we deep desire, soul desire, as Ben Fuller is singing about in that wonderful song, If I Got Jesus. I've got the new one from Gayton Judd to play you in a moment. And after that, I'm inviting you into a spot of edutainment this Monday evening. Educational entertainment or entertaining education, whichever way you want to look at it. Hopefully, we're going to learn and have some fun together.

0: The latest one from the very talented Gayton Judd, who is well-loved, well-known across the music industry, not only a singer-songwriter, musician, but also an award-winning, Grammy award-winning producer as well. Works for other artists, got Drake and Sam Henshaw, childhood friends, but also works on different campaigns. Like he's making music that we listen to that we just don't know it's Gayton. So he is doing good things in this world, my friend, and that song we are loving called Freedom. The time is 27 minutes past seven, and I wonder if you fancy a little game of...
1: What's the word?
0: Dance along with me, yeah.
1: What's the word?
0: It is our weeknight game show that I love to play with you, where we learn and have some fun at the same time. I like to call it entertainment, or entertaining education. And so bringing you an interesting, unusual word with three possible meanings, and your challenge is to work out which is the correct meaning and hopefully learn and add to our vocabulary together. The word tonight, I think you will recognise it, but do you know its meaning? I recognise it, and I don't know if I do know its meaning. So it is capricious. Capricious. Sounds like it could be a holiday destination. I'm going to the Isle of Capricious. But what does it mean? It's not an island. Is it A, given to sudden, unpredictable changes? B, extremely demanding of others? Or C, possessing unusual creative talent? Capricious. C-A-P-R-I-C-I-O-U-S. Does it mean A, given to sudden, unpredictable changes? B, extremely demanding of others? Or C, possessing unusual creative talent? What do you reckon? Well, I'll tell you the answer after we hear this one from Hopeful.

tune is called Like. I Am Yours.

0: 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In the spotlight. We caught up with the lead man and founder of the band, Randy James, a few weeks back. 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

0: the price to pay. Love without feeling for our promises. You stole in a fire. I'm chasing a flame, but we are
1: that song. I've got music on the way from Wild Earth. We've got a karaoke tune from Brandon Lake. And something rather beautiful happened to me at the back end of last week. A friend of mine left a book on my desk. And I didn't know who had left it at first, but I had a little note to say, I know that you used to have this book, you couldn't find it. Well, I read it and I thought you would enjoy it again. The book is The Ruthless Elimination of Hurry by John Mark Comer. And I have been struggling with my mental health recently, feeling overwhelmed. I'm definitely addicted to my phone again. And knowing that life just isn't quite as it should be for my routine. I know I've created some unhealthy habits. So the timing of her putting this book on my desk was impeccable. I started reading it on my lunch break, and even just reading the first few chapters, the first few pages, I should say, really struck a chord with me. But it was just the kindness of this person, Vicky Gibbons, to think of me. It just blew me away. So, because of this act of kindness, it inspired
2: building
1: me.
2: Faith for everyday life.

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2: When Jesus tells two parables to make his point, that's significant. But when he needs to tell three parables, like his memorable stories about the lost sheep, the lost coin, and the lost son, it's time to sit up and take notice.
3: The first parable is one sheep in 100 that are lost. The second parable is one coin in 10 that are lost. The third parable is one son in 2 that's lost. Now, that's deliberate. It's as if Jesus is zooming into the individual. You know, we're not just a faceless name in a faceless crowd as far as God is concerned. God will zoom right in there to hunt us out, whether we're 1 in 100, 1 in 10, 1 in 2. That's how big God's heart is, Jesus wanted the Pharisees to know, and still wants us to know today, and whose constant heart to any who've discovered that they are lost. Own fault, other people's choices, wandered away, whatever it might be, however you ended up lost, the big heart of the Father today cries out with this simple message to you. Come home, I'm waiting for you.
2: 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Just look up Bible Parables in 30 minutes.

Wild Earth with Creation Groans. So what are you up to this Monday evening? Are you out on the road? Maybe on the taxi run? Maybe on a special delivery? On your way home from work or on your way to somewhere? Well, my friend, wherever you are, maybe at the kitchen sink doing a bit of cleaning, I have got something for you right now that hopefully will help. You'll enjoy releasing your inhibitions as you sing along with me. It is our karaoke tune, a bit of a ballad, an anthem for us to sing out loud together. We've chosen a song by a very well-known artist, Brandon Lake. He makes music that really does speak of who Jesus is. This song in particular is all about declaring what God has done, who he is. Particularly if you're going for a challenging time at the moment, feeling like life is just not good. I think this song will help you remember, or maybe teach you for the very first time. Released back in 2023, off his album Coat of Many Colours, it's Countem by Brandon Lake.

It's so good to do that, not just sing along to that tune, but to remember what God has done in the past. It fuels our faith for the future. And that's why reading the Bible is so helpful. We learn about what God has done, and it helps us know what he's going to do in the future as well. Even when we're going through the storms, the trials, the wilderness of life. Brandon Lake, Count 'Em, our karaoke tune for our Monday evening here on your UCB One. If you want to choose a karaoke tune for another night this week, we would love to hear from you. Suggest away, please. It just needs to be a song that we can sing out loud to together. helen@ucb.co.uk is my email address, or you can send me a WhatsApp message to 01782 911 111. Taking us up to the news at 8 o'clock, it is the British singer-songwriter Danny O'Callaghan, Freedom.

playing that one for you. If you are trying to learn Spanish at the moment, Danny Gokey with Limo Blaze, Todo el Mundo. They say that music and watching films in the language that you are wanting to learn is a great way of learning. So there you go. And I have got more great tunes for you if you're not trying to learn Spanish as well on the way this hour. Plus, we're getting to know one of our UCB1 artists, shining a spotlight on them, having a good old chinwag, pulling out the chair, the comfy chair, getting the cup of tea ready and sitting down and getting to know one of our artists. It's one of the greatest joys we have here on UCB1 to do that. And the artist this week, I haven't told you yet, it is two brothers. They are from Texas. They are actually third generation construction workers as well as musicians. I'm not giving you any more clues than that right now, but we've been playing them for a while. So hopefully you will be, well, you will definitely be excited because it's going to be a great chat. We've also got a new challenge I've set us this evening. Still working title. I think I'm calling it the Ripple Effect, which I'm going to be explaining to you in a few minutes' time. Plus, I mean, it wouldn't be the evening mix unless I brought you some edutainment. We've got our Monday evening curiosity quiz. The theme on a Monday? Things you probably didn't know that you didn't know.

is not the way I would have wrote it. I would have left out all the pain and know it. Wouldn't see the beauty in the broken, but I'm glad you do. If I'd have put the pen to paper,

at the edit out some pages. I probably would have skipped the chapter. I just came through. I pray yes, you said no.

Jordan Jansen with your kindness, which is the perfect song to introduce my little challenge I'm setting up. Yes. As we start a brand new week together, this 7th of September 2026. I shared the back story earlier to why a lovely person in my life just performed an act of kindness, a random act of kindness. They left me a book on my desk, a book that I need to read at the moment. The Ruthless Elimination of Hurry. They'd thought of me and thought he would bless me, and they just said, here you are, it's a gift for you. And so I thought, do you know what? The beautiful thing about kindness is that it can have a ripple effect. Like, it's stirred in me the desire to then do something for someone else. To do a random act of kindness because of what it meant to me to have received this book completely randomly. I thought, I need to pass that on. So I'm calling this challenge the Pass It On Ripple Effect, or I should just maybe choose one. Well, you tell me, should it be called the Ripple Effect or

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Hyperfenton, Depths of the Grave. Former UCB One artist in the spotlight is Hyperfenton. Real name is Seth Fenton. A music artist, he's a pastor, he's a speaker, a creator. 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Before we get to know Jeremy and Cody Reeves, let's hear one of their tunes. This is Wild Oats.

0: love that tune. Haven't heard it in ages. Oh, released back in 2021, the title track off their EP, Wild Oats. They are Band Reeves, the brother duo, Jeremy and Cody Reeves, based in Texas, third generation construction workers who've grown up as pastor's children, both now dads and still balance construction work with music. So as our UCB1 artists in the spotlight this evening, Joel wanted to know how exactly they managed to do that.
1: It's been like a learning curve for us, and we've done some things wrong. We've done some things right. And I think that it's just trying to stay in a place where you trust that whatever the Lord is asking you to do at this season of your life during this day, that he's going to work out the details as you go. And so for us, it's just being like, all right, Lord, we're going to go when you say go, and we're going to come back and go to work and take care of our families. And he's been faithful to work it out in miraculous ways.
2: Yeah.
3: Now, Jeremy, you're the oldest of the two. Is that correct?
1: I am, yes, sir.
3: How many years older are you than Cody? Not that I mean to rub this in. I'm sorry. I feel really mean right now.
2: No.
1: Well, the older we get, so he likes to point out that I crossed over into my 30s before he did. So I think he likes talking about it. But I'm 5 years older than him.
3: Okay. Yeah. So, and has that actually, Jeremy, staying with you on this, has that made a bit of a difference that, you know, you got your brother like right there, shoulder to shoulder, to go through all of those times, like you said, of the ups and downs, the mistakes, the wins? How much has that played a part in having like a companion, someone that knows you better than most, right by your side?
1: Yeah, man, it has been such a blessing. And you know, there's so many times where we notice where if there's a time where I'm discouraged on something, he's right beside me saying like, we're going to push through this, and then vice versa. And we often say that if the other one didn't do it, we wouldn't do it either. So I think it's been just a tremendous blessing to do it together.
3: Mm-hmm. Cody, what's it been like, you know, like seeing your older brother, having this kind of like this thing that, if anything, you know, it's more than brothers now. You know, you guys are friends, you're colleagues, you're brothers in Christ kind of thing. But how much has that, I don't know, like even blessed you and encouraged you to see your older brother doing these things and following with him, not even in his footsteps, but side by side? How much has that encouraged you?
2: Yeah, you know, I'm so thankful. You know, what's funny is we've had a pretty crazy journey as brothers. Growing up, we really didn't get along. It was pretty bad, yeah, truthfully. And music was actually one of the avenues that God brought us together in. And because we both love music, we love doing music together. It's one of the only things that we did together that we got along. But getting to do it as brothers and getting to see just as we both grow and God changes both of us and mold us, to be able to see that, especially from a younger brother perspective, you know, learning from, you know, watching his marriage and the way that he's a dad and learning those things has been just a huge blessing for me.
0: 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And let's hear a tune released this year off their album How to Forgive. This is If I Didn't Have You from Band Reeves.

Drakeford. Good Lord. Have you watched our UCB One spotlight session with Drakeford? 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Right, coming up after we hear this next tune from Hope Harding, it is new tune to us for this month of September. Had your fancy feeding your fascination with me in our Monday evening curiosity quiz? Excellent. This tune is called Goodbye.

Hope so Harding goodbye. With her latest tune, Goodbye. What a tune. Hope, on releasing that song, says she hopes that it helps you say goodbye to the lies that you might face in your life. Reminding us that we often don't always think truthful thoughts. We can believe the lies that our mind tells us, the culture around us tells us. But that song reminds us we have a choice. We can say goodbye to the lies and choose to believe instead that you are loved, you are known, you're valued, you're made on purpose. You were created in your mother's womb by God and he loves you. It may not be a feeling yet. That feeling can grow through faith, but it's a truth that we can believe. More hope-filled songs on the way for you this evening, including Mike Teasy and Lynn D. I've got the latest one from Jeremiah Poulton and our record of the week to play you after 9 o'clock as well. But right now, how do you fancy feeding your fascination with me? I mean, it's one of the best things we can do. Speaking of our minds and helping us to not think of the lies, is think about other things. So we are doing that right now with our Monday evening curiosity quiz. Things you didn't know that you didn't know is the theme on a Monday. So let's see if we are going to highlight some general knowledge blind spots this evening. Multiple choice is the answer, so you don't need to have the answer, just have a guess. First question, have you ever wondered why tennis balls are traditionally yellow? Is it because A, yellow travels faster through the air? B, it's easier for television cameras to see the yellow balls? Or B, C, did I say C? That was B. C, yellow was Wimbledon's original colour. So why are tennis balls traditionally yellow? A, yellow travels faster through the air. B, it's easier for television cameras to see. Or C, yellow was Wimbledon's original colour. Question two. Why are there tiny ridges in some coins? Why are there tiny ridges in some coins? A, to help them spin. B, to prevent people filing off pieces of precious metal. Or C, to make them easier to count. Why are there tiny ridges in some coins? A, to help them spin. B, to prevent people filing off pieces of precious metal. Or C, to make them easier to count. Have a guess. And final question, why do books traditionally have their pages numbered? A, to make them easier to organise and reference. B, to prevent pages being stolen. Or C, because printers couldn't count blank pages. Why do books traditionally have their pages numbered? A, to make them easier to organise and reference. B, to prevent pages being stolen. Or C, because printers couldn't count blank pages. What do you reckon? Well, I'll tell you the answer after we have a little boogie to this one from Mike Teasy and Lynn D. This is I.O.U.

0: from Mike Teasy and Lynn D collaborating together on that one, I Owe You. Cannot help but have a boogie to that one on this Monday evening. I hope you enjoyed it as much as I did. Sharing what Jesus has done and what we can do as an IOU. Presenting our bodies, our lives as a living sacrifice in following him. Powerful songs for us this Monday evening. If you would like to find out more about the songs we play, the artists, you can check out our UCB Player app. But this theme tune means that we are currently feeding our fascinations together, sparking our curiosity in our Monday evening curiosity quiz. The theme on a Monday, things you probably didn't know that you didn't know. We are checking those general knowledge blind spots this evening. Three questions, multiple choice answers, and let's see how you get on with the answers now. The first question I asked, why are tennis balls traditionally yellow? A, yellow travels faster through the air. B, it's easier for television cameras to see. Or C, yellow was Wimbledon's original colour. What do you reckon? The answer is B. Tennis balls were traditionally white, but optic yellow was introduced because much easier for viewers to see on colour television. I didn't know that. There we go. Very good. Question two. Why are there tiny ridges on some coins? A, to help them spin. B, to prevent people filing off pieces of precious metal. Or C, to make them easier to count. I didn't think it'd be this answer, but it is. It's B. To help prevent people from secretly shaving valuable gold or silver from coins. Goodness me. And the final question in our things you probably didn't know you didn't know curiosity quiz. Why do books traditionally have their numbers, their pages numbered? A, to make them easier to organise and reference. B, to prevent pages being stolen. Or C, because printers couldn't count blank pages. It is the most obvious one. It is A. Page numbering became particularly useful as books became longer and readers needed a way to find and refer to specific passages, which is why the Bible, you'll hear Bible passages so much, like Psalm 139, verse 6. Don't worry so much about the numbers, but it's just a great way of finding those powerful words within that passage of scripture. I remember my dad saying that to me a while back. He said, don't worry if you don't remember the name, the numbers. It's the content in the pages that matters, Helen. That's a good point. Thanks, Dad. There we go. I hope you learned something new this evening. I certainly did. Go forth and share your new knowledge, or maybe even go and learn something even more about one of these topics. That is the hope and purpose of our curiosity quiz. And here is the latest tune from Jeremiah Polton. This is Talk About It.
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someone else based on my promise. As long as you trusted me to be good to my word, you'd be living your life differently because of the promise. What promise has God given you? I can think of a few promises he's made to all of us. He's promised to never leave you nor forsake you. He's promised that there will be troubles in this life. Perhaps there are personal promises that you believe he has imparted to you. Adjust your thinking, your speaking, and your lifestyle. Don't doubt God's ability to keep his promises.

Adore You from Called Out Music. Now, coming up after 9 o'clock, our Bible teacher is going to be helping us explore a really fundamental truth that's important to understand. The idea of sin. What exactly is it? And why do we talk about it so much as Christians? Well, that's one of our topics after 9 o'clock. Taking us up to the news, it's Nora Bart.

It really is, isn't it? When you think about it. Josiah Queen with Elevation Rhythm. Amazing. One of our favourite songs to play out loud whilst we're getting ready in the morning in our household. I hope you enjoy the tunes on this Monday evening. I've got plenty more spectacular songs for you on the way. Hope-fueled, stirring, and just really good to dance to as well, including our brand new record of the week from one of my favourite artists, Claudia Isaki. A song for those of us who don't buy into this whole narrative, you have to be with somebody. Being single is a wonderful thing, and she's got a brilliant song all about that. Plus, we are also exploring a really important topic, sin. A very small word, packs a real punch, but what exactly is it? And why do we talk about it so much? Well, we're going to be thinking about that with our Bible teacher, Bernie Dimet. We've also got the fade out, the nightlight. And if you want to get in touch, I'd love to hear from you. helen@ucb.co.uk. Here is the latest one from Caitlin Danos. This is Enough for Me.

The latest one from Caitlin Danos, Enough For Me. Now, each weeknight, I invite you to join me as we open the Bible up together in our nightlight, looking at a piece of scripture and thinking about what it means for our lives today, on the 7th of September 2026. Because that's what the Bible is there for. It's to help us. We can learn from the past, from those who've gone before us, from a lot of their mistakes. We learn about who God is, who we are, how this world came to be, purpose. And it's not one book. It's actually 66 different books that make up the Bible. But I want to take you to one of those books this evening in the New Testament, 1 Peter, a letter that was written by the Apostle Peter, one of Jesus' best mates, a couple of thousand years ago. And we're going to a part of his letter in chapter 3, verse 15. And it's actually one of the most encouraging passages for those of us who are Christians. Maybe you're not a Christian. That's absolutely fine. We are here for you as well, and we want to be including you in this. But as someone who is a Christian who wants to share their faith, sometimes I find it really hard. I feel like I might sound preachy or like I have all the answers, and that's not the truth. I want to be sharing my experience, sharing the good news of Jesus. Well, the Apostle Peter wrote this. Always be prepared to give an answer to anyone who asks you to give the reason for the hope you have. But do this with gentleness and respect. And I love this because this is not saying you have to have all the answers or preach. This is just saying what you're called to do as a Christian is to share your experience, share the reason why you have hope in Jesus. And maybe you've never thought about that before. And that might be worth doing right now as you listen to this next song, so that you are ready to share with someone if they ask or the opportunity arises.

0: 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And we are thinking about something that many of us find quite hard to talk about, even understand: sin. What comes to mind when I say the word sin? Is it an outdated set of rules and regulations, or is it something that, when we understand the power of sin, well, then we can work out what to do about it?
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2: It's Monday again, and the weeks march by inexorably, don't they? Amazing. Now, something that strikes me as I look around the world in which we live is that we live in a world where just about anything goes. Even in my short lifetime, just on a half a century, which in the overall scheme of history is like a drop in the ocean, things have changed radically. Let me give you an example. When I was young, a woman falling pregnant outside marriage was a matter of great shame. Today, it's a lifestyle choice that many women make. Many, many couples choose to live together without making the commitment of marriage. And just in case you think I'm plucking that out of the air, the statistics tell us that in Australia at least, cohabitation before marriage has increased, wait for this, from 18% of couples in 1975 to almost 60% today. It's gone from being the exception to almost being the norm. Just the way things are these days. And divorce rates, again, using Australian statistics, the number of divorces has jumped dramatically in my lifetime, from around 7,000 in 1959 to around 50,000 this year, with some 43% of marriages ending in divorce. Things have changed, definitely changed. Question is, what's going on? You know, sometimes you hear people thumping the table, telling us how bad things are these days, not like the good old days when I was young. The implication is that this younger generation is, well, you know, they have no discipline and standards, and if only things were like they were back in the good old days. Problem is that the good old days weren't really such good old days. Husbands still beat their wives back in the good old days. Children were still abused back in the good old days. Bad things still happen in the good old days too, let's be honest. So the last thing under the sun that I want to be doing is suggesting that we somehow turn back the clock so that things will be fine again just like they were in the good old days, because A, we can't turn the clock back, and B, even if we could, things weren't necessarily so grand back in those good old days. And there's a reason for that, because from the moment Adam and Eve took their first bite of that apple from that one tree, the one tree in that beautiful, abundant, peaceful garden of which God said, don't eat the fruit of this tree. From that moment, there's been a whole thing going on in this world, and it's called sin. Let's listen to the story, Genesis chapter 3. Now the serpent, he was craftier than the other wild animals that the Lord God had made. He said to the woman, did God say, you shall not eat from any tree in the garden? But the woman said to the serpent, we may eat the fruit of the trees in the garden, but God said, you shall not eat of the fruit of the tree that is in the middle of the garden, nor shall you touch it, or you'll die. But the serpent said to the woman, you won't die, because God knows that when you eat of it, your eyes will be opened, and you'll be like God, knowing good and evil. So when the woman saw that the tree was good for food, and it was a delight to the eyes, and that the tree was to be desired to make one wise, she took of its fruit and ate, and she also gave some to her husband, who was with her, and he ate. Then the eyes of both were opened, and they knew that they were naked, and they sewed fig leaves together and made loincloths for themselves, and they heard the sound of the Lord God walking in the garden at the time of the evening breeze. And the man and his wife hid themselves from the presence of the Lord God among the trees of the garden. But the Lord God called to the man and said, where are you? He said, I heard the sound of you in the garden, and I was afraid because I was naked and I hid myself. And God said, who told you that you were naked? Have you eaten from the tree of which I commanded you not to eat? The man said, the woman whom you gave me, she gave me the fruit from the tree, and I ate. And the Lord God said to the woman, what is it that you have done? The woman said, the serpent tricked me and I ate. Now you see, things have changed in this world. We live in a world where anything goes, right? well, just about anything. Many a moral standard of yesteryear seems old-fashioned and irrelevant and to many downright offensive. We're a whole bunch more relaxed about things these days compared to those rigid old rules from last century. So this notion of sin, of rebelling against God, of eating from the wrong tree, it seems kind of outdated, a throwback from the church of the 1950s. It feels, well, irrelevant in this enlightened age in which we live, doesn't it? And there are some things from the past, okay, the way women were treated as chattels almost, that were terrible. Still happens in places around the world today, or treating people differently because of their skin colour or their nationality. So many flaws and faults in those rigid rules from the past, to be sure. And that's why this short three-letter word sin is something of a four-letter word these days, a dirty word, a nasty word, a word that implies moral judgment against the standards of some rigid and flawed rules from our childhood. But I'm not so much talking about those, about man-made rules. The thing that ushered pain and suffering into this world was our rebellion against God, starting with Adam and Eve in the garden. Read on in chapter 3 of that book of Genesis, and we find that there were some serious consequences to their actions, painful consequences. So, whilst sin is a word that seems to carry a whole bunch of religious baggage around with it, actually it speaks of our rebellion against God. And that word sin, as it's used in the Bible, means literally to miss the mark, to miss the whole point, to miss out on your share. And that's the consequence of our rebellion against God. It's not this thing that there are a whole bunch of rigid rules we have to follow in order to get our ticket docked so we can get into heaven. That's not it. The point is that God is a God who loves us. He loves you. He loves me beyond anything we can imagine love to be. Writes the Apostle Paul to his friends in Ephesus, Ephesians chapter 3, verses 18 and 19. He says, I pray that you may have the power to comprehend with all the saints what is the breadth and length and height and depth, and to know the love of Christ that surpasses knowledge, so that you may be filled with all the fullness of God. In other words, he loves us so much, more than words can ever say. So when we turn our backs on him, when we decide to live our lives our way, when we adopt this anything goes attitude, there are consequences. I mean, simple things. Eat too much of the wrong stuff, it'll ruin your health. Work too hard and don't get enough rest, it'll ruin your life. Play too hard, drink too hard, it'll ruin your health and your relationships. Cause and effect. Come on, this is not rocket science. It's as plain as the nose on your face and mine. There are consequences. As much as we try and kid ourselves, as much as we try to tell ourselves that we can have anything, be anything, do anything, it'll all be okay, we know that's a lie. And we know that there are always consequences. We've been duped into thinking that sin is some old-fashioned, irrelevant religious word from the past, when all along it's the greatest malady in our lives. When all along that rebellion is robbing us of the fruit of a good and healthy relationship with God. A God who loves us so much that he sent us his only son, Jesus, so that whoever believes in him wouldn't perish, but instead would have eternal life.
0: And that is the fundamental truth of the decision that you can make. Every single one of us has that choice to believe, to receive, to say sorry, to turn away from those things that are not good for us, and to follow Jesus and receive that eternal life that he wants to give us, fixing that brokenness in our lives in this world. If you've never made that decision before, you can do it right now. You don't need a special prayer. You just speak to God. You say, I'm sorry for the things I've done wrong. Will you come into my life? Will you help me? I believe you are God, my Lord and Saviour. And if you have prayed that prayer or you want to find out more, we are with you 24/7 here at UCB One. We've got loads of resources to help you as well on our UCB Player app, which is free to download, and at ucb.co.uk. 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Just search for that. What we

It is time now to bring you our brand new record of the week. And just a warning, it is an absolute vibe. It is from the French Congolese singer-songwriter who works in Paris and in London, Claudia Isaki. She's written this song to celebrate sisterhood. And remember that being single is a wonderful thing. Yes, so is marriage. But actually, you can be fully whole and fulfilled being single. I know that to be true. Yes, I am blessed to have met Mr. Lee, but before I did, I learnt to be satisfied on my own. It took time, but it was Jesus who helped me do it, and I really hope this song speaks to you this evening if you are struggling with your singleness. This is Origami by Claudia Isaki.

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It's always the right decision to get your air saxophone out, isn't it? Well, I have mine. What about you? OM53, the title track off their debut album, Defender. Absolutely love their sound and what they're about. Sharing the good news of Jesus with a generation who needs to hear it. Right, we are changing things up right now. We're slowing things down, calming us a little bit, soothing, because it's time for our fade out. This is an opportunity for us to check in with ourselves, think about what we're thinking about, and just take a moment to be. It's really important to take moments to be present, to be aware of what's going on in your mind and your heart, not just to rush through life, because hurriedness is not healthy at the time. So, starting off, I've got a tune off a brilliant album released back in 2021 called Sun Moon. This is Philip Shibata with Montel Fish, Eyes on You.

That is the name of the song from Jamie Grace, finishing our two-song fade-outs for this Monday evening. Jesus said, "Come to me, all you who are weary, who are heavy burdened, and I'll give you rest." Jesus wants to carry our burdens. Rather than worrying, we can pray and trust that he is at work. Worry does nothing. Prayer does a lot. And if you've never tried it before, why not give it a go? Because worry doesn't do anything. It is time for me to say farewell. Thank you so much for your company, your inputs this Monday evening. Sarah is on the way after 10 with a brilliant vibe show, an hour of the very best in Christian hip-hop, rap, grime, R&B, rap. I've already said that, haven't I? Yeah. I'll be back tomorrow evening from 7. I hope you can join me then. Have a wonderful rest of your Monday, and don't forget the ripple effect act of kindness. God bless. Yeah.

tortured by the evidence of my influence and relevance. My penmanship is heaven sent, but the devil's on my neck again. Wish I could tell a friend I've been walking through hell again. Up at night for mixing Ardbeg with adrenaline.

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1: From the Sky News Centre at 10, Hampshire police say some officers were injured during last night's anti-migrant protests. They stemmed from the arrival of 120 people, which authorities in Portsmouth say they weren't prepared to process. Some protesters in balaclavas blocked roads and didn't leave till around 3 a.m. Right-wing activist Danny Tomo, who led similar demonstrations in Dover in Kent on Saturday, interrupted an interview in Portsmouth with Reform UK's Zia Youssef.
2: The men in this country, they're standing up for their women and children. What happened here last night was controlled. Okay, the men of this country were here to send a message that something more needs to happen than words.
3: You smashed up some police vehicles.
2: No, that was nothing to do with us.
1: A teenager is among four people arrested over the death of a three-month-old baby girl while camping in woodland in Staffordshire. Two men and two women have been questioned on suspicion of murder. Downing Street says the Prime Minister has spoken to Donald Trump on the phone and agreed to continue working towards a ceasefire in Ukraine. We're told they also talked about the conflict in the Middle East. The Mayor of the West Midlands says he wants the skills of Jaguar Land Rover staff to stay in the region after confirmation 4,000 jobs are to go over 2 years. The majority affect JLR's UK operations. The news comes as the Chancellor insists the UK is turning a corner, but John Healey admits there are still hurdles.
4: We're deeply concerned still about the cost of living and the cost of business. And in the long run, the only way that you deal with that is greater growth. Because without greater growth, businesses can't start paying their workers more. They can't start earning the profits that allow them to reinvest for the future.
1: The German Chancellor is warning the far right's regional victory in the state of Saxony-Anhalt will have an international impact. Friedrich Merz says he's deeply shocked by the AfD's result. And The Inbetweeners are making a return. Production's underway on a third film for Netflix. That's the latest. I'm Cam Hall.
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6: Hey, welcome along to this week's Vibe Show on UCB One. I'm Sarah Hine, and I'm with you for the next hour, bringing you amazing tunes. And because it's a new month, I've got a whole load of new tunes to be playing for you. New music's coming up from Lecrae, from Andy Mineo, from Scribe Music, from Scooty Wop. Honestly, the list genuinely keeps going from there. But we're going to start things off right here with DJ Noble and Ty Scott King. This is Queued Up.

starting us off, DJ Noble and Ty Scott King with Queued Up. And I have got loads of great tunes on the way for you. You are with me, Sarah Hine. And coming up, I mentioned that I've got a new tune from Lecrae on the way, but it's not just Lecrae. It's 116, Lecrae, Tory Deshawn, and John Keith with their new tune, which is so, so brilliant. This right here, though, Mansion in Heaven from JB the Preacher. Ooh,

0: Now, this next song is all about fighting the good fight, right? It's about how in life we are going to need determination. We're going to need resilience and perseverance through life's tricky moments. It's about how the Christian walk in life, it's not a passive journey, but it's an active daily battle against internal struggles, self-doubt, and also the harsh realities of the world. We know that we're going to have to deal with all of that, but we also know that we have God on our side. And sometimes what helps is great tunes like this. 116, Lecrae, Tory Deshawn and John Keith. It's their new tune, Fight.
1: 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Say

0: Did I almost have you there? Start the tune. Did you start thinking, has Sarah really added this to the Vibe Show? 116, Lecrae, Tory Lanez, and John Keith. That is their new tune. It's Fight on the Vibe Show.
1: Jeremiah 29:11.

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I used to live the hood way of London. I had to quit and prepare for his coming. He's uncomparable, uncommon. He reigns and his ways are so stunning.

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1: Now, this next song is new from Andy Mineo and No Big Deal. It's a brilliant tune. Not only is it encouraging, it's making us think about the fruit of the Spirit and how important it is to have those things at the centre of our life. We're talking love, joy, peace, patience, and so on and so forth. But also, it's a song where it's not shying away from what the rest of the world is turning to, because we're all searching, right? Lots of people are wanting something to bring them comfort, and we can look in all kinds of directions. I know that we're going to find that in Jesus. I'm hoping you know that too, but it's so easy to look for it elsewhere. This song, it's addressing all of that. In fact, there's some stuff that it's calling out, but this is new from Andy Mineo and No Big Deal. It's Rotation.

such a good tune. I wished I could play it again for you. I so wish that I could just stick it on repeat. Andy Mineo and No Big Deal, that is Rotation. It's their new tune on The Vibe Show. But this right here, we love this gal, the legend that is Anike.

Zaunty, and of course that is the epic tune Glory. But now this next one is new from Mission and Scribe Music, and I tell you what, it's not shying away from difficult stuff. It's focusing heavily on how through personal trials we end up building character when we're anchored in faith, but it's very much addressing that transition from a broken past to that spiritual maturity that we aim for. That hardships are what gets us there, right? The difficult things we go through in life will mold us when we lean on God in those situations. And also talking about how, you know, it's possible to fall back into old habits, but that's why we need to keep leaning on God. So this is their new tune with God I Stand. The newbie.

Mission and Scribe Music with God I Stand. And this next tune is from a whole group of people who just have, I would say, endless energy. This is Antidote.

0: nobody, Lord, I gotta keep it on me. Lot of people talk about me, Lord, they don't really know me. Should I really call them on the phone? God, they don't ever phone me. Yeah, I know you told me, show love, you already showed me.
1: Caleb Gordon, and that is Championship Ring. An epic tune, but also what a guy. He is just filled with passion. And he's one of those people where you get him going and he won't stop. He just spills the love and the truth and that passion for Jesus. Now, though, let's get on this new one. I know, more new music. I told you that this show was going to be full of it. Scooty Wop, and it's really dope.

Yeah, let me know what you think of that one. New from Scooty Wop, and that is really dope. And I've still got more new music coming up. DKG Kai and Dietrich Haddon on the way with their new one. This right here, though, is the Safe and Sound version of Tripley's Lay Down.

And bullets making brains leak. Enemies pursuing, need to hide the way they can't reach. Can't be angry, some peace you just can't teach. When I'm put up under pressure, gotta let that pain preach. I got scars of war stories they ain't see. They threw me lemons, I bit them, victory tastes sweet.

0: Now, this next tune is new from DKG Kai and Dietrich Haddon. It's definitely a super personal tune. It's called Hometown Hero. It's their new song, and it's all about wrestling with that fact of when you've gone through a transformation and a whole group of people know you in one way, but actually you're still trying to say you're the same person, you've just got the love of Jesus in you, but also trying to balance that with being a bit of a hero for some people, a role model, because we want to be more like Jesus, right? So therefore, we want to be able to say that we can be role models for people around us. But there's pressure with that, and there's things that can weigh on you, which is exactly what you hear in this new one. So have a listen. It's Hometown Hero.
1: Hometown Hero.

insane vocals from Dietrich Haddon on that DKG Kai tune. That is their new one, Hometown Hero. And I'm going to finish with a bit of a hometown hero for me. This is Ben Hayden. It's Out of My Mind. You've been tuned into The Vibe Show. We're going to do it all again, same time next week. I'll

Hi there, I'm Earl Robinson. I have the extreme pleasure of leading Life Spring Community Church in Overton, Hampshire. You wear glasses. If you do, you probably know what it's like when you've misplaced them. I had my prescription sunglasses on one day, so I didn't realize that my actual glasses weren't in the car. I looked and panicked and remembered so slightly, possibly putting them on top of the car. Well, while we were driving, we also heard a weird thump. Maybe that could have been them bouncing on the top. So I called my wife and she trekked back to that spot and she found a beat up glasses case. There was also an unharmed, unscratched pair of glasses sitting near it on a busy road 2 hours after we'd been there and they hadn't been touched. You know that God watches after you. He certainly watched after my huge mistake. And here I am wearing those same ones today. Know that He cares for you and He's watching you today.

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Take the glory.

This is Salam. I serve the Lord in the Middle East with Help the Persecuted. Persecution is on the rise for our brothers and sisters in Algeria. Their farms, their only source of livelihood, are being destroyed by neighbors. Their churches are being shut down by government officials attempting to stifle the spread of Christianity. Their families are explaining their conversions away, claiming they are cursed or possessed by evil spirits. Couples are being forced apart as family members attempt to forcefully and fearfully remove the shameful stain of Christianity from their reputation. Who can the persecuted turn to amid such trials? Who can they trust? Who is a true friend? On this narrow path of suffering, the words of an old hymn come to mind. What a friend we have in Jesus, all our sins and grief to bear.

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0: of an anti-migrant protest in Portsmouth on Sunday is defending the wearing of balaclavas, claiming no one wants to be labelled far right. Masked men tried to stop people leaving on coaches after they'd arrived in the city on a small boat. Some police officers were hurt and vehicles damaged. Shadow Home Secretary Chris Philps condemned the violence.
1: The right to protest is a fundamental part of our democracy, but the right to protest should never be violently exercised, and it should never cause serious disruption to other people. I'm sure all of us would equally condemn any form of protest where those guidelines are abused.
0: The government confirmed 120 migrants were brought ashore and processed in Kent. An investigation's been launched after a three-month-old baby girl died on Saturday while camping with family in Staffordshire Woodland. Four people have been arrested on suspicion of murder. The Work and Pensions Secretary says ministers will do all they can to ensure Jaguar Land Rover remains committed to the UK market. The company's cutting 4,000 jobs. Downing Street says the Prime Minister has spoken to Donald Trump on the phone and agreed to continue working towards a ceasefire in Ukraine. We're told they also talked about the Middle East conflict. The creator of a new Oasis documentary says Noel Gallagher wasn't expecting the tidal wave of interest when the band announced their 2025 reunion tour. The brothers appear to have teased gigs next year too. Peaky Blinders writer Stephen Knight's Don't Look Back in Anger documents their return. He spoke at its UK premiere.
2: We put cameras into the rehearsal room that were fixed, not hidden, because if we hid them, that would look like we'd sort of been deceptive. They don't move, they don't follow you, they're just going to record what they can see. And what it meant was we saw the real thing, we saw Liam's first arrival.
0: And the King says the Duke and Duchess of Sussex will remain private citizens and not working royals. Prince Harry and Meghan returned to the UK last month. That's the latest. I'm Cam Hall.
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Cochran and Company, Stand My Ground. You're on Used to Be One, a Tuesday overnight show. It's Brian Furr with you. I do hope your Monday was good and you've had a blessed start to the week so far. I'm with you to guide you through into the wee small hours of the morning. Coming up this hour, we'll have our Christine Kane teaching. Do that right at 12:30. And further down the line, I've our Used to Be word for today and also our night blessing as well, and plenty of uplifting stories. Let's get into the sounds with this. It's Casey Fleming, now playing on Used to Be One.

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Kenta, Didache and Pickup Truck. You're on News to be One through the night. It's Brian Furr with you. Let's have an uplifting story for us this Tuesday. And it really is encouraging to hear about people putting compassion into action. You see, the team at Ellesmere Rotary, they've just donated £600 to help communities in Nepal affected by severe flooding. Now, the money is going to go to the Rotary International Nepal Flood Disaster Appeal. And they are working alongside Shelterbox to provide emergency shelter and essential supplies to people who've lost so much. And I love that. It's a reminder that helping others isn't just about giving money. It's about using whatever we've been given to make a difference. And of course, as Christians, we're reminded to look beyond ourselves and to look and love after our neighbour in practical ways. And sometimes it really is just the small act of generosity that can bring hope to someone facing an incredibly difficult situation. And that's a great toss to carry with us this Tuesday. We can all be part of bringing a little light into someone else's darkness.

Matthews and Don't Stop Till. You're on UCB One through the night. It's Brian Farr with you. Let's take a listen to new music on the playlist for the month of September. And this next track, it is a collaboration from Carly Ann Taylor alongside KB. It's released on Curb Records. I think you're going to like it. It's called Lifeline.

0: Bella Santander and Messi on UCB One. Through the night, it's Branford with you, just approaching 12:30. Let's check in with our Christine Kane teaching. And this Tuesday, Christine says, we must be able to see beyond the facts that God is our Father who loves us and calls us into victory. Here's Christine.
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2: I'm here to help you see beyond the wall to the promise on the other side of the wall. That same promise that God gave you, it still stands on the other side of the wall. And the Lord said unto Joshua, see, I've given you the victory. See, I've given it. I know that in the natural, it seems like every circumstance is coming against you and it seems like that wall is going to stop you from walking into the promises. But I need you to know that we serve the God that still tears down Jericho walls. You have got to believe the truth of the word of God over the facts of your circumstances. If God said it, then you will do it. You have got to know that honestly, God's truth always trumps the facts. When I was told that I was adopted, I was sent my documents from the government. And these documents simply said that my birth certificate said that I was unnamed. It's a child's name. And then it had typed in the word, and you can see that on the screen, typed in the word unnamed, number 2508 of 1966. Do you know what it was like when I got that document and then the devil started this tape recorded? See, Christine, you're not even a name. Your mother didn't even give you a name. It says typed in the word unnamed. You're just a number. No wonder you were abused for all those years, Christine, because you're not even worth anything. You aren't even given. And that tape recorder, see, we've all got that tape recorder that plays in our head that says you're worth nothing. And then that fact is screaming at you that my mother didn't even give me a name. I was just a number. You see on this other document from the social worker, it says that I was unwanted. It says it is evident that this woman, my biological mother, is disconnected from this child and wants to get this over and done with and go back to work as soon as possible. Now, that was documented 2 weeks before I was born. So again, as you see right there on the screen, I have two documents, black and white ink on paper. One is a birth certificate. One is a social worker report. And that's how many of us, we define our lives. Like, you know, if the government said it, it must be true. And so that statement from the Department of Community Services, she's unnamed, she's worth nothing. Or that statement from the Royal Hospital for Women that says, well, you know, if it's the medical profession, it's got to be true. And I love all of these organizations, but they don't have the last word. That's what I'm trying to say. So that document says that I'm unnamed. This document says that I'm unwanted. And then the third document you see right now is from one of the most prestigious social work schools in Australia, the University of New South Wales. And I was running a youth centre in Australia at the time. And we were having so much success and so many students were coming through and doing our internship program. And the students in the fourth year of the social work program were wanting to come and do their internship with us at the Hills District Youth Service. But the problem was that we were a faith-based youth centre. And although they like our results, they didn't like our methodology. And so that is the logic of the world. Can we do things differently but still get the same result? No. Anyway, and so what happened was they were the students from this fourth year program, the most prestigious social work program, wanted to come and do their placement with me at the youth centre. But here was the deal. I've got a degree in English and economic history. So basically, I can read golden books and count to 10. And so I did not have the right qualifications in order to run this community-based youth centre. So although we had these great results, I was flying down to our local government and speaking to the cabinet every 6 weeks about youth policy. We were helping to implement changes in schools. We were doing a whole lot of things around Australia, innovative programs with at-risk young people. We were getting great results, but the truth was I didn't have the right qualifications to do it. So they called me into this meeting and I sat before all of the faculty, and talk about being intimidated to walk in the midst of this university faculty. I was just a kid having a go because I believed that God had called me to do something. And so, as you can see, they wrote in this document that although I am a woman with enormous innate potential, I need to take several years out to study for the relevant qualifications. You can see that black and white ink on paper. It's right there on your screen. And you know what happens? Most of us, that's how we define our life, by that black and white ink on paper. See, I'm not in denial here. I'm not sort of a happy and clappy, blab it and grab it Christian that's in denial about reality. I'm telling you, I see exactly what you see. So you see those three documents right in front of you. There they are. On the one, you see from the Department of Community Services, unnamed. 2508 of 1966. I'm not denying it. It's right there, black and white, in front of you. Then you see the second document, unwanted, from the Royal Hospital for Women. I am not denying it. It's there. It's stated. It's in black and white. And then you see the third document from the University of New South Wales. Right there, it says unqualified. I'm not denying it. Three documents from three major institutions, of which I respect them all. But most of us define our lives by what they say. What is it that you say? Well, Christine, look at the facts. Can't you see what this medical report says? Can't you see what this bank statement says? Can't you see? Well, I'm seeing it and you're seeing it on the other side of that screen. Unnamed, unwanted, unqualified. There it is, black and white, ink on paper. I can see it. But you know what? I found myself another black and white ink on paper. And this is called the truth of the Word of God. And you have to understand that the truth always overrides the facts. The city of Jericho was tightly shut up. That is a fact. No one came out, no one went in, but the Lord said unto Joshua, see, I've given it to you. Well, you know what? That document says unnamed. And I remember when I got those documents from the government, I mean, it was like a knife in my heart just to see that word unnamed, 2508 of 1966. And I felt the Holy Spirit say to me, Christine, I want you to turn to Isaiah 49, verse 1. And I didn't even know that was in the Bible. I said, I knew Isaiah was, but I didn't know that particular verse. And I read Isaiah 49, verse 1. And right there it says, listen to me, O coastlands, and give attention, you peoples from afar. The Lord called me from the womb, from the body of my mother, he named my name. I had a choice in that moment to believe the facts or to believe the truth. They're both black and white ink on paper, and it would take as much faith to believe this black and white ink on paper as that black and white ink on paper. What you choose to believe will determine your destiny. That's the bottom line. That document said that I was unwanted, but the Lord said, Chris, Psalm 139, before you were formed in your mother's womb, I wanted you, I knew you, I called you. That document from the education department, it says that I'm unqualified, but my Bible says that he whom he calls, he qualifies. I want you to know that if you build your life on the truth of the Word of God and not the facts of your circumstance, you can step up and go in and possess the promises that God has for your life. You do not need to be limited by the facts when you have the truth. That's why this Word is living. That's why this Word is active. That's why we can possess the promises of God. The Lord said unto Joshua, I need you to see beyond the facts to the truth. That's how faith operates. Faith is not calling those things that are as though they are not. That's called lying. Faith is calling those things that are not as though they were. The city was shut up, but God had already given them the promise. So you have to see beyond the problem to the promise, and you need to begin to declare and decree and confess the promise of the Word of God over the facts of your circumstances. If you do that, you will move past your past. You will step into the fullness of the promise that God has for you, and you will possess the next phase of all that God has for you. I don't know what your spiritual wall is, but I do know that God has a promise on the other side of that wall, and God is still the God that tears down Jericho walls. And I am believing for your healing. I am believing for your deliverance. I'm believing for your restoration. I am believing for your breakthrough. I am believing that our God is still a God that does miracles. He can make a way where there is no way. Don't get so focused on the wall that you forget the promise on the other side of the wall. All the promises of God are in Christ Jesus. Yes, and in Christ Jesus. Amen. Yes. To the glory of God. Let me pray for you, Father. I thank you. I thank you for your word. I thank you that the truth always trumps the facts. And Father, I pray for every single person on the other side of the screen today. Father, I pray in the name of Jesus that whatever impossible circumstance they are confronting, that they remember in this moment that what is impossible with man is possible with God. With God, all things are possible and nothing is impossible with God. So, Father, I believe for Jericho walls to come down in the name of Jesus. I believe for divine healing, divine restoration, divine reconciliation, divine appointments, divine alignments, miracles, signs, and wonders in people's lives in Jesus' name.
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0: And that's our Christine Kane teaching this morning. And if you want to listen back to any of Christine's teachings that have been broadcast within the last 14 days, you can listen back over on our website. 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

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It's Brian Furr with you. And a reminder that every weeknight on Used to Be One, we have our specialist music shows. So don't make any plans for around about 10 o'clock tonight, because that's when the brilliant Chris Dalby is in the chair presenting the rock show. Now, Chris gets to play alternative and rock from top class Christian artists. It really is the place to be on a Tuesday night. That's the rock show with Chris Dalby at 10 o'clock tonight on Used to Be One. Brand new day.

0: deserve.
1: This is Used to Be One. Through the Noise, it's Brian Furr with you. Thank you so, so much for keeping me company. Now, a reminder that Used to Be has a dedicated news team that bring you the topics of the day from a Christian perspective. And recently, we pondered the question, what is the strangest weather you can recall? Well, you see, UN experts, they reckon the Southern Hemisphere's powerful El Niño phenomenon will likely affect global weather until next February. Now, we spoke to Andrew Sibley from Creation Ministries International, and he explained to us what this could mean for us. 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

Jenna Brancars and Obliterate on Used to Be One. Through the night, it's Brian Farr with you. We are heading towards our 1 o'clock news this rather early Tuesday morning. But don't go anywhere after one. I'll have your night blessing and our Used to Be word for today. Your latest news is right after this.

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1: From the Sky News Centre at 1, the policing minister has told MPs disorder will never be tolerated. Masked protesters blocked roads in a standoff with police in Portsmouth on Sunday after the arrival of a small boat. 120 people were brought ashore and later driven to Kent to be processed. Donna Jones is Hampshire's Tory Police and Crime Commissioner.
2: I'm really, really concerned that the government has effectively lost control of the much wider hundreds of miles of coastline of Britain now. We've had one crossing. We should be preparing for more. And the protests that have come off the back of it are also a very worrying escalation.
1: Well, the Home Office